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0: Yo, what's good, everybody? It's your girl, DD Outside. It's Saturday. We on the live 1 and 2. Yeah. Of course, I got my homie with me. Just call me Al on the mic.
1: What's up, girl?
0: That's right. And of
1: course,
0: how's your weekend going?
1: I'm doing well, man. I'm feeling well. Happy to be amongst the living and the righteous. You know what I'm
0: saying?
1: There
0: you go. That's what I'm talking about. And of course, we got Mr. B, the man that controls the broadcast, making sure everything goes global worldwide. Mr. B, what's going on? We always got to show you love. All right, that's 2 thumbs up. That means we ready.
1: Uh-huh.
0: We ready to take off. Yeah, we got a special guest today, y'all, in the building. We got some dope topics that we're going to talk about.
1: Yeah.
0: But before we get into all of that, I just got something to talk about real quick.
1: What's up?
0: I want to talk about where are the best friends?
1: That's
0: Do people have best friends anymore?
1: Not, I don't know. Like, a lot of best friends, they haven't even met yet in person. You know, they didn't meet online, and you're having cross-country relationships.
0: Bro, I hear a lot of people say this is my homegirl.
1: Right?
0: Yeah, but I don't hear anybody saying this is my best friend. We grew up together. We go way back.
1: I don't know.
0: What happened?
1: I'm gonna tell you what happened, man. Technology happened.
0: Yeah, you're right.
1: Technology happened.
0: You're right. And you know what? It also too, because this was a topic that I was on the phone talking to a couple of people with, and then we were in my chat talking about people are so isolated nowadays,
1: mm-hmm.
0: and everybody's in their own little world, and people don't even talk to each other the way they
1: Not
0: used
1: anymore.
0: To talk to back in the day.
1: Not anymore.
0: Man.
1: Everything's through text messaging, man. Like, I tell my
0: people
1: all the time.
0: Yeah, it's not the same.
1: How you gonna call me and get mad because I didn't respond to a text? I'm like, but you called me.
0: Right. Absolutely.
1: You got me.
0: Absolutely. But you know what? That brings me to my best friend, because my best friend is all the way in Arizona. All
1: right.
0: You know what I'm saying? Big shout out to Cypher, Cypher Dog.
1: Word.
0: You know what I mean? That's my girl.
1: Word.
0: What up, boo?
1: Word.
0: And anytime she call me, I pick up.
1: Pick up.
0: And every time I call her, she pick. If we miss a call, we call each other right back.
1: That's it.
0: There's no missing. Like, she like, yo, what's up? You call me, what's going on?
1: Dude, yo, I left you a voicemail. I haven't checked a voicemail in 22 years.
0: Yes, and even though we're on two different sides of the world, like she's all the way over there and I'm in New York,
1: mm-hmm.
0: we make sure that we still keep in communication.
1: As you should.
0: Absolutely, because, you know, it's always good to be able to have that somebody you can call on.
1: That personal connection.
0: You know what I mean? And they,
1: it's necessary.
0: And we've been riding for a very long time.
1: How long?
0: Man, my daughter's 29, so me and Sife been 33 years in.
1: Wow.
0: Yeah,
1: wow.
0: She know everything about
1: me. Me and someone, we just hit 40 years of friendship.
0: Yeah, she know my dirty laundry. She know my clean laundry.
1: Word.
0: She been through it with me, with my ups and downs. She
1: Word.
0: Been through it. I been through it with her. We got each other's
1: like
0: back.
1: My homeboys, they know what my porn stash is.
0: I'm done.
1: The porn stash.
0: Okay, well then there you go. Well, we're going to go ahead and go into this song. Play that Brandy. I want to hear that. Let's go ahead and do that. Let's rock. Let's go.

0: Okay, okay, okay. I am back. We are back.
1: What up?
0: What we doing?
1: What's good, mama?
0: I got another topic.
1: What you got?
0: This topic is crazy. This topic, another topic came across my chat, everybody.
1: What happened?
0: And someone asked, Didi, what about the people that talk behind your back when you get and they're not holding themselves accountable? And when you approach them, they act like they ain't say it.
1: Well, how somebody talk about behind your back and be held accountable? I mean, that's
0: you held accountable for telling the truth. If you said it, own it.
1: I'm saying they talking behind your back. I mean, come on.
0: Now, come on. I'm just saying if you said
1: over,
0: it, own it.
1: Over there anyway.
0: Saying it, if you said it, own it. That's like me and you being cool, right?
1: Mm-hmm.
0: And I might say something to someone else about you, but me and you cool.
1: Yeah.
0: And then you find out about it, and then you approach me like, yo, Didi.
1: Of course.
0: And then I'm like, nah, I don't know what you're talking about.
1: See, my thing is when somebody comes to me about somebody else, mm-hmm. I always wonder, well, why are you telling me this? Are you telling me this with a purpose?
0: Mm-hmm.
1: Like, if you're telling me that they said something about me, you must be mad at them because you didn't tell me this until now.
0: Listen, I don't care if you said it, own it. If you're involved in it, own it. Whatever it is, just own it.
1: Yeah.
0: Just keep it a stack.
1: Listen,
0: find something else to talk about. That's what I'm saying on the chat. We were talking on the chat. Just find something else to talk about.
1: That's it. Come
0: you know
1: on,
0: what
1: man.
0: I'm saying? Like, we don't.
1: I love to hate personally.
0: You know what? I you know what my thing is? We ain't got that type of time to be lying. Like, if I said something or I did something, I'm going to say I said it and I did it.
1: That's what's
0: like,
1: up.
0: Everybody in their 30s, 40s now, like, what you going to beat me?
1: People
0: we going
1: to
0: get on punishment?
1: Like, do people still do that?
0: People still do that.
1: Yeah.
0: People still do that. Would think the kids did that.
1: Yeah, and the people still talk about people behind their backs. Like, that's still a thing? I thought that played out in, like, 2008.
0: Listen, the chat says, they say the people still talk about each other behind their back.
1: Wow. I thought everything was, like, you know, put online now. Like they want to tag you.
0: You know what
1: stupid.
0: It is? It's the energy.
1: Of course.
0: It's the negative energy.
1: Mm-hmm.
0: That's why you see a lot of people nowadays, they just by themselves. They chilling. Damn, I ain't gotta be.
1: I mean, I'm the type of dude, I'm going to the movies by myself. I go clubbing by myself.
0: Me too. Me too. I'm by myself.
1: 99.99999% of the times I got to issues, it was somebody else. It was never my issue. It was always somebody else's.
0: Really?
1: So, I mean, yeah. Like, nobody ever hated Al. It's like they hated somebody that was with Al, and Al was trying to break it up, and the next you know,
0: man, listen,
1: Al
0: I used
1: fighting.
0: To, yo, I ain't even, no cap, I used to just get hated on because of my mouth. I just spoke what I wanted to
1: That's
0: say. I didn't hold nothing back. I just said what I wanted to say. And I think that used to get me in trouble in school. No, that did get me in trouble in school,
1: mm-hmm.
0: and that got me in trouble with a lot of friendships because it's mm-hmm. like, you know, you're being, like, brutally honest.
1: Of course. See, I grew up in the 90s, so I was hated because I was dark-skinned.
0: Oh, dark skin. Let's not get on that topic.
1: I was dark skin.
0: Let's not get on that topic. Listen, I'm black as fade, so we already know what type of time it is.
1: I didn't have friends until February.
0: It's that
1: Black History Month. That's when everybody was like, yo, Al, you my man. Like, before that, nah, man. It's like, dark.
0: Yo, let me tell you something. Well, I don't know about you, but it's that Panamanian blood that runs through the vein over here.
1: Listen, I used to have dark skin jokes to people when I was like, Al, you dark skin. Like, I had a Nigerian telling me, dude, you dark.
0: Nah,
1: so that's
0: see,
1: how I know I'm dark.
0: Being a velt villain, you better had the comeback snaps, man.
1: That's all
0: you
1: I ever did.
0: You got snapped on.
1: All the time.
0: You better had a comeback being a Roosevelt. And Malvern, too, you better had a comeback.
1: Well, come on.
0: No.
1: How dare you throw Malvern?
0: Why you keep... Well, listen, don't cap on Malvern. That's my school. I went to that school. Just because we was a little bit more, you know... knowledgeable. And I ain't hating on the vote. Y'all love y'all. We were just a little more knowledgeable over there.
1: That's because you had a pocket of white.
0: Listen, that has nothing to do with it. The books, all the books were covered over there, okay? Leave us alone. That's what we was doing.
1: You know, we got your old books.
0: Right, that's what I'm saying. So at the end of the day, you know, listen, chat, because they all like, this is what it is. Own it. If you said it, own it. If you engage in it, own it. Like, we ain't got time to be running around talking about people. Even the conversation that the chat was having, everybody was kind of getting on top of each other with it. So at what I say, you ask my opinion with it. My opinion is, if you said it, you said it. Own it. Just and here's the thing. Don't say nothing.
1: Just approach the person.
0: Like, just like, don't like, say shit.
1: Hey, when you walk up to somebody, like, yo, man, me and you got a problem? You
0: I don't can
1: tell,
0: even
1: you can
0: see
1: tell by
0: people.
1: The initial reaction.
0: Ow.
1: If they said it.
0: Bro, I don't even see people. I don't. I just in my own world, doing my own thing, minding my own business, doing my own way.
1: Listen, I made too much money to worry about it.
0: There you go. There you go. Different type of tax bracket and different type of people.
1: I'm a six-figure nigga, so I have no time.
0: Bro, so you understand, we speak the same language right now. But anyway, we're going to go ahead. We're going to get to some music because I got a special... guest,
1: uh-huh.
0: media guest.
1: Word.
0: I ain't gonna put it out there too much. Wait, yeah, I'm looking forward to it too. So I don't even wanna be playing around with the airtime because I'm trying to throw the red carpet out for her. It's a pleasure to have her up here. So we're gonna keep the listeners thinking, but we're gonna play that Own It because that's what they need to do.
1: They wanna own it?
0: Yeah, they wanna own it.
1: Own it?
0: Yeah, I gotta own it. Own my house, own my car.
1: Own it.
0: Own my conversation.
1: Own it.
0: You know what I mean?
1: Hallelujah.
0: My man gotta have his too.
1: Praise the Lord.
0: There you go.
1: Hallelujah.
0: And if he don't, he gotta go.
1: That's it.
0: That's where it's at.
1: That's it.
0: Cause he can't be renting and I'm owning.
1: Nope.
0: Cause that means you might shack at the end of the 12-month lease.
1: He's going to shack.
0: We not doing that.
1: He's going
0: we
1: to
0: not
1: shack.
0: Doing that. Ain't no shack. Oh, wait. Before we play that music, I noticed it's getting kind of cold outside, right?
1: Mm-hmm.
0: Shacking season.
1: It's
0: cuffing
1: season. It's shacking season.
0: Let me tell y'all something. Ladies, you better do a reference check on that.
1: If you meet a dude,
0: you bet.
1: And he says he has his own spot and he doesn't invite you over, he does not have his own spot.
0: There you go. There you go. But if he tell you he want to come to your house and cook and do all of this, he's trying to be cuffed.
1: He's going to move in.
0: Don't do it, ladies.
1: He's going to
0: not move this in. Year. We going into a whole new year. Not mm-hmm. this year. Mm-hmm. Worry about your business and your kids.
1: Give him a curfew.
0: Listen.
1: He comes in by 10 o'clock. When they say, do you know where your children are? Tell them, that's when you
0: no,
1: tell
0: you let me tell you what Nana said last night.
1: What she said?
0: That's his mother's problem. There you go. Let's go. Own it.

0: Okay, we are back. I'm super duper excited. We have a very special guest in the building. I gotta say this again. We have a very special guest in the building. She's a media personality. She's a journalist. She's a model. She's representing Long Island, New York, which makes it even better. So I need Long Island to stand up, New York to stand up. Who we have in the building is Miss Emerald Marie is in the building. And welcome to Let's Say That Radio. What's going on, mama?
1: What's going on?
0: How you doing?
1: So much for having me. I love the vibes in here.
0: Yes. Thank you for coming.
1: Of course.
0: It is always a pleasure to have you.
1: Absolutely. I love what you're building here. So I just want to say thank you for sharing your platform with me today to pop in.
0: Yes.
1: Because I've been outside the way you've been outside. So I'm here to chat and tell you what's been going on outside.
0: Yeah, because I've seen you been putting some work out there.
1: Yes.
0: Yes. And I saw that dope interview with Fat Joe at his album release party.
1: Thank you so much.
0: Yeah. You're going to have to spill the tea on all that
1: for sure. So last week, for those of you who don't know, Fat Joe invited us to the Rock Nation album release listening party. It was real private. It was only media in the room and some close friends. His album is called Organized Rhyme, so if you haven't heard it, you're tripping. It is a piece of art. But I met Fat Joe back in like 2019 when I was interviewing. I was out with a friend, Michael Blackson. We ran into each other at a restaurant, and I was supposed to interview him at that time for Family Ties album.
0: Right.
1: But just craziness, life happening, we didn't get to do that interview, but we stayed in contact. So he's always been a super supporter of my career. I run into him literally at every award show I cover. So when I called him the other day to let him know that I had the production studio, he was like, come to Rock Nation. So it was fire.
0: Yeah, that has to be dope to just get an invite from Fat Joe.
1: Amazing. And it's funny because one of my business partners, they came with me. And I guess, like, you know, he didn't do his due diligence. So when we got to the door, they were like, you're not on the list. And I was like, let me FaceTime him. So then I flipped the phone. He's like, who's in charge? And they're like, okay. but it was great. And I think one thing I took away from that night, not only to be able to listen to the album, but he really, like, it was great to see him be able to create music at a stage of life where he doesn't have to prove himself.
0: Right.
1: And that's one thing he kept saying during the night, was like, I really enjoy this. Like, this, when you're at a point where you've made it and you've made the legacy of Joe Crack, you don't have to prove yourself anymore.
0: Absolutely.
1: There's so many artists that are dropping right now that are more seasoned, right? Busta Rhyme dropped, The Game. And so I just love to see, no matter the age, no matter how accomplished, you can still enjoy it.
0: See, he's been around for, he's like a superstar celebrity. He is a superstar celebrity. So just to hear, like, Fat Joe's name, and when I saw the interview, I was like, wow, you know what I'm saying? That's a good look, you understand? So shout out to you for that.
1: Thank you so much. And what I loved most, honestly, about the interview was a quick two or three questions, but we got to highlight Long Island in the interview.
0: Right,
1: and
0: I saw that.
1: And y'all know, like, I'm from the burbs. I'm a suburban girl, and I go hard for Long Island, even after leaving to go to L.A. for 6 years and coming back. And I asked him, like, who is a Long Island legend that you acknowledge or that you think contributed to the culture?
0: Right.
1: And he listed so many people.
0: He did.
1: And it was just beautiful. And I hope to bring him to Long Island soon. But I'm just so proud to be from Long Island, all that we're doing.
0: Absolutely. Because you know what? Long Island, it's a long time coming for us.
1: Mm-hmm.
0: That's why I started, you know, I said, you know what? I want to get on this radio station. This is something I want to do. Because Long Island hasn't been really making too much noise.
1: Yeah.
0: But we have been there. We've always been there. Yeah. And it's now time for Long Island to stand up and people. And what the biggest thing is I noticed about Long Island and being in the boroughs in Brooklyn and Queens is that when you have shows out in the boroughs, other people, they come out in crowds. They support one another.
1: Mm-hmm.
0: But when I was going to shows here in Long Island, it was like crickets.
1: Yeah.
0: You see what I'm saying? Or you get a crowd to come in and only support that one artist that they're repping, and then everybody else, they're leaving out the door.
1: Yeah.
0: So it's kind of like, you know, now we all got to support one another.
1: Yeah.
0: That's what's up. That's why I like new independent artists coming up here, playing their music and doing different things like that. And then having you too, this is a big look.
1: Thank you.
0: This is a big look.
1: I think it's just the infrastructure of Long Island. Like, there's so much just talent and legends that have came out, but if those people don't come back and kind of create something, or we don't create it,
0: right?
1: And that's why what you're doing is so special, like you said, because giving artists, some artists in Long Island have never even came to a radio,
0: I know,
1: or came to something like this to share their work, get critiqued, yes, have people hear it. And so what you're doing is so special for our culture. I have a production studio in Freeport, and we are giving classes, networking opportunities, bringing people, trying to give what we didn't have when we were coming up, trying to do these things we love.
0: Absolutely, yeah. Absolutely. And it's always a good look to have those things, especially for, you know, the youth, too.
1: Yeah.
0: You know, I was just at the school, and they're having things where they're doing, like, little productions and shooting videos and things like that. So these are things where I want to be able to open the door and have kids from high school that are actually now on their way to college that have to go to, want to do production and studio broadcasting and things like that, where we can bring them to WGBB and sit down with them and show them how it is, get that feel, you know. Yeah. Like you said, there were some artists here that have never been on the radio. Mm-hmm. And at the end of my segment, they're like, "Yo, Didi, you made me feel mad comfortable."
1: Yeah.
0: You know, it's just making people feel comfortable and at home. We're not here to attack anybody. We're here to uplift, bring them out, let people know that they're here to be heard. And it's just a different feeling. And yeah, that's, I'm proud to be a part of that.
1: Absolutely.
0: And I'm proud to be a part of the culture
1: for
0: of
1: sure
0: doing it. So yeah. So what else has been going on? Because I know you got a lot.
1: Listen, I don't even know how I'm awake right now, because that's how much I have been outside. Okay, so yeah, I want to just run down some things. So first and foremost, it's Fashion Week.
0: I was gonna say Fashion Week.
1: Yeah, so
0: I know you went
1: earlier. I was at a show. It was a really dope designer, Renee Agosta, I believe is her name. It was a curve and plus size show, and that was beautiful to see, because I'm a curve model, so being in this industry and seeing the different bodies rip the runway, it's just amazing to see. But yeah, no, so first I started off strong with the Fat Joe and Roc Nation. Then I went to Ice Spice's fragrance release party.
0: That
1: was
0: that
1: amazing.
0: Go?
1: She looked amazing. She walked in with like this beautiful pink sheer dress.
0: Mm.
1: Her fragrance is called In Her Mood.
0: No,
1: In Her Mood. Let me get it right. it has like vanilla notes, berry notes. It smells so good.
0: Mm.
1: I ran into some streamers over there, some heavy hitters, some influencers, and I love going to events like that because you get to see the release of a product, talk to the artist, you know, just get like that first glimpse of it.
0: Mm-hmm.
1: And that's why I love journalism. You get the little inside scoop,
0: yeah,
1: right? So that was really dope. Definitely check out the fragrance. Like, it was so fire.
0: The
1: hopefully
0: perps.
1: They send some to the station, send some more.
0: Heck yeah.
1: yeah, so that was really dope. And then last night we went to Shaq's party. So Shaq and his son Cherie released a new shoe together, or shoe design. And that was really super cool. I met Diddy's daughters last night, Fat Joe's daughter. There was so many people in the building, and that event was at Say Less in NYC, and they had like the sneakers spread out through the counters on the countertops, and like the lights shining on them,
0: just
1: to show the release, and that was really, really cool to see.
0: Yeah.
1: So it's just been a busy week in New York. I had Trinidad James was there, Wante Carter was there.

0: out through the counters on the countertops and like the lights shining on them
1: Oh
0: just to show the
1: man, that'd be
0: release.
1: dope.
0: And that was really, really cool to see. So
1: Yeah.
0: it's just been a busy week in New York. I had Trinidad James was there, Wante Carter was there. So it's just been a busy week, yeah.
1: Yeah, man, you've been busy and you modeling too, you're doing the thing. I just wanted to let New York know, listen, I had the honors for Miss Emerald to do my video shoot.
0: Oh, yes.
1: Yes, so everybody's giving me they're like, yo, Dee Dee, that was fun. Yes, she is the one that made sure that Dee Dee was laced up, and I had to thank you and give you your flowers for that because that was a good look.
0: Of
1: I really
0: course.
1: needed that. She made me feel comfortable. The way she put the clothes together was just amazing. I was just like, girl, I don't know. I got so much stuff. What are we gonna do? She was like, here, put this, put this, put this. She just grabbed it and put it together and made it happen. So yes, you are a pro at that, and I wanted to thank you on that too because my mom was looking at that picture. She said, who glammed you up like that? I was like, yeah. So dope, dope, dope. I appreciate that.
0: No, no problem. So just a little bit about me too. I have a PR and marketing firm, and so marketing is so important to me and how we present ourselves. So when I found out you were up here on the radio, I'm like, let me get my girl right with some dope photos, okay? And it just feels good as a woman to
1: Yes.
0: get glammed up.
1: Yes, it does.
0: Shout out to Anaya doing your
1: Yes, I was
0: makeup,
1: gonna say shout
0: Danny.
1: out.
0: She had a photographer from LA, okay? Come out here and get her right.
1: Okay, that's
0: All
1: what we doing. And
0: right.
1: that's what she got going on, y'all. So listen, you wanna get in touch, that's what we doing. That's how Emerald brings it to the building. It ain't what you say, it's not ChatGPT. We're not doing them
0: No,
1: pictures no more. No.
0: no. Listen, the ChatGPT and AI flyers, I get it. ChatGPT is a great assistant to what you're doing, but we need some real life stuff,
1: Yeah,
0: okay? I
1: yeah.
0: love AI, but when I go on my timeline and I see ChatGPT flyers on everything and ChatGPT photos, I'm like, we need to see that beautiful chocolate skin of yours,
1: Thank
0: for real,
1: you.
0: okay?
1: Thank you. Yes. No, listen, you guys, I had a dope time doing this, so definitely thank you.
0: Yeah.
1: So before we get into some more of the juice and the tea and everything, we gotta go pay some bills and get to some music. So we're gonna go ahead and get it up. We're gonna let Just Call Me go ahead and drop whatever it is that we need to be dropping. And we'll be right back. Let's
2: Yes,
1: go.
2: yeah.

See me in the street still. I've been fighting battles up a steep hill. They gave my road dog 12, it was a sweet deal. And I've been riding solo trying to rebuild.

Under no condition would you ever catch me slipping. 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If they catch me with it, don't send me off to prison. Judge ain't sympathizing. Court don't show forgiveness.

0: Cash with the blues on the deck.
1: All right, all right, all right. I'm back. I'm back. I'm back with my girl, Miss Emerald. And another thing too, a topic I want to bring up. You're also a part of Lit on Long Island too, right?
2: Yes, yes, yes. So for those of you guys who don't know, I've been working in media and entertainment for about 10 years. So I moved home from LA this past year, and one of my now business partners had approached me about Lit on Long Island media blog. Mm-hmm. And there's such a wide open lane for media opportunity on Long Island. And there tends to be, other than Newsday and certain sources, there's not a lot for the culture to come and speak on things that need to be highlighted, right? So I'm one of the chief editors of Lit on Long Island, so I help handle the advertisement, the sales of what's being posted, working with businesses to highlight commercial needs. And we ended up acquiring a building in Freeport called the Lit Factory, right? So that's an extension of the media page. And it's just been a lot of fun being able to highlight wins and just different topics on Long Island. Mm-hmm. And then the factory is a place or ecosystem where creators can come and learn and thrive and utilize the space.
1: And that's dope because Long Island doesn't have that.
2: Yes.
1: You know, that's like the hub.
2: Exactly.
1: You know what I mean? Like they say out in Hempstead, the terminal, that's the hub right there. And that's what we need for the artists to go to. And, you know, all type of artists, content creators, whatever. Yeah. You know what I mean? So that's dope.
2: And, you know, growing up, like I was a prior Division I athlete, right? So I always say, like, when you're younger, there's a place for athletes to go after school to sharpen their skills. Right. But there's never a place for a creator to, like, go, and if they say, Mom, I want to learn how to be a photographer, a DJ, where is that encouraged?
1: Right.
2: There was a viral incident recently of a streamer who the mom, like, attacked him on live because she was like, get off the stream, right? And it opened up a wider conversation. Later that week, we had a young guy come to our studio. He's a young kid that he streams on our equipment. He's there, like, every day after school, and his mom drops him off. And it's just nice to be able to provide that type of atmosphere.
1: Yes, it is. So, and it also, it keeps them out of trouble.
2: Yeah.
1: It keeps them out of trouble. They're doing something that they want to do, that they love doing.
2: Yeah.
1: So that's definitely a good look, too. And then you guys got some music from up there, too, right?
2: Yeah. With the artists. We work with a lot of different artists. And shout out to PIB. He's one of our amazing A&R's producers. I mean, he does everything in the building. He's literally my right hand, okay? He hits the carpets with me. But he works with an artist, Ron E., Splash, and Ali Baby. So they have a dope record called Someone to Love. And, yeah, I think we're going to play that soon.
1: All right. So do we have that? It's in the building. Don't we have that in the building?
3: Yes, ma'am.
1: He's shaking his head. I'm getting a thumbs up from Al. Mr. B ready. He got his fingers going. So go ahead. Let's play. So, everybody, we're going to go ahead. Long Island, Brooklyn, New York. We're going to go ahead. We're going to play this. I'm going to let you introduce it because it's coming from the factory.
2: Absolutely.
1: So go ahead.
2: You're about to hear a new record called Somebody to Love. It drops on the 14th. It's by Splash featuring Ali Baby and Ron E.
1: All right. Let's go. Let's drop it.

0: All right, we are back in the building with your girl Emerald, and that was Someone to Love You by Splash. Dope song. When's that drop?
1: The 14th.
0: Oh, yeah, we got it. Listen, and they can find that on what platform, what streaming we going to have to. All platforms. Yes, P.I. said all platforms. That's what he said. You can find it on all platforms. Dope song. And by the way, just getting into this topic of Someone to Love You, did you, I'm laughing, it's not funny, God forgive me, but did you hear the Papoose and
1: yes.
0: what happened was
1: Papoose dropped a song yesterday called Jezebel, which yes. It was clearly about his, I can't even say ex-wife because he didn't sign the papers yet.
0: Yeah, that's crazy.
1: His ex-wife, Remy Ma. And, you know, it has social media just on fire, right? Because he wrote this, y'all gotta hear the song, right? We're not gonna play it right now, but y'all gotta listen to yes. it. And essentially, the whole song, he's just talking about how horrible he felt that, you know, stabbed in the back, and he can't even sleep at night, all the things. For me personally, if my ex is talking about, like, if my man is talking about their ex this much, to me, it's a lot, right?
0: Yeah.
1: It's a lot. So yeah. For Carissa, like, I just feel like, man, this is a whole, make a song about how much you love me, not how much your ex hurt you.
0: I feel the same way, because I look at it as, it's more, it's like a love song, like I miss you type of, yeah. You know, I'm still hurt inside. I just, yeah, I might be trying to throw you shots, but I'm still hurting, because now I see you lit, and then you with homeboy getting lit, and I don't want to get too messy with it and get in their business, but yeah. that's what it's sounding like. You know, shout out to Papoose. You know, I like him. I like Remy. You know, I do, but it just sounds a little personally, like he still got a little, some feelings in the heart chakra.
1: Yeah, it everyone keeps calling it a diss track, but to me, it didn't sound like a diss track. It sounded like, I mean, first of all, we love the whole Black Love era.
0: Yes,
1: he held her down. Papoose was like the poster child of like being a good husband that holds down a woman, especially that went to prison. And so, yeah, I'm just curious of what y'all think. Like, if your ex or your current man made a song about their ex,
0: right?
1: Would you feel a way like, okay, this is too much energy?
0: Yeah, it's too much.
1: One thing I always say is, even showing hate is an emotion. That's showing there's something there for someone. So, like, I don't know. I just rather you write a song about how much you love me.
0: Absolutely. Or just write a song about how much you love me, and then about us and our new stuff we got going on.
1: Right.
0: You know, I'll let me be. You know, but that Jezebel, that just cut different.
1: Yeah. And I love Clarissa, but I also think a man fresh out of a relationship, that's a tricky spot to be in. You know, the ink is not even dried yet.
0: Yes.
1: So, it's like, you gotta make sure
0: absolutely.
1: That's...
0: Absolutely. And we got somebody on the phone. We got KB on the phone. Let KB come through. What's up, KB? What's going on?
2: Hey, DD outside. What's going on, my girl?
0: What's going on? How you been?
2: I'm all right. I just had to come on real quick and just give you a shout out. I see what you're doing. You're building up the radio. You're doing your businesses. Listen, let me tell you firsthand, I am very proud of you.
0: Thank you.
2: Thank you. Keep doing what you're doing, all right? It's upward from here, sis.
0: Yes, absolutely.
2: From here, hands down.
0: Thank you.
2: Peace out to Emerald and my boy Al. Peace out.
0: Yes. And by the way, listen, since you're tapping in, don't you got some shout-outs yourself? Aren't you got a play going on? You got what's going on? You got to let the people know. What's up?
2: Oh, well, I appreciate that. Yeah, I'm actually in a stage play called Pink Ribbons and Cognac that's coming to the Belmore Showplace Theater October 10th, 2026. Guys, get your tickets. This is a life-changing play that's stemming around alcoholism and breast cancer. Support Black businesses. And also, I want to give a shout-out to Jaden from Techniques. Find him on Instagram. Listen, if you want the new kicks, the new sneakers to look fresh in your drip, go ahead and check out Techniques on Instagram.
0: Absolutely. And that plays in Belmore. So, of course, another Long Island thing we got going on in the building. So, I appreciate that. And thank you for calling. We appreciate
2: You're welcome.
0: Yes, absolutely.
2: All right.
0: All right. Take care.
2: Thing,
0: thank you.
2: All right.
0: All right.
2: Peace out.
0: Yes. So, yeah, she called in. She wanted to go ahead and shout out, you know, the businesses and things that's going on, too. Long Island always stayed lit. We staying lit.
1: Even regarding that track that we just listened to, like, I love that track because it's all Long Island artists. You know, and for those of you who don't know, like, Ron E. is a Grammy-winning, award-winning writer. He wrote songs for Chris Brown, right? He's from Nassau. You got Ali Baby.
0: Yes.
1: And Splash. And so just seeing all of us come together, what we're doing, right? Two Long Island women putting media on the map. Mm-hmm. So it's beautiful to see.
0: Absolutely.
1: You know?
0: And then, you know, and here's the thing. I want you to come back some more because we need to know what's going on outside. Sometimes Dee Dee can't be outside. Dee Dee be inside. I'm working. I'm in Manhattan. I'm doing everything. So, you know, you're out there. You're in the media light. You see what's going on and you're bringing it back to Long Island. So it's always a pleasure to have the red carpet rolled out for you to be here and do your thing with me here on WGBB.
1: Thank you so much.
0: Absolutely. This is your home. We're going to go ahead and invite you in. You get the key. All right?
1: Listen, don't tell me twice. Yeah, I'm going to get a couch and a bed up in here.
0: That's what I'm talking about, girl. We're coming here and start talking about some real girl stuff right now.
1: The guys going to be sick of us.
0: Oh, well. They'll be all right. So we're going to go ahead. We're going to get to some more music. Just call me. We're going to let you go ahead and drop that one and two.

0: All right, all right. We are back. And real quick, we got a caller by the name of Juwan. Juwan, what's up?
1: Hey, how you doing?
0: I'm all right. What's going on?
1: I just wanted to call in and give a shout out to Emma.
0: Okay.
1: You know who I am.
2: Thank you so much. Listen, Juwan has been a supporter of me for years on Instagram, all the things. Thank you for calling. What you got going on? Do you have an opinion about making a song talking about your ex? Like, how would you feel?
1: Ah, that's crazy, because I actually did make a song about one of my exes.
2: Oh, no. No, Juwan, don't do that, man. You got to move on.
1: Yeah,
2: this is judgment free up here, though.
1: Yeah, she just had me tight, and I had to find a way to release the energy. You know, I didn't want to be no stalker ex or nothing, so I just put it in song.
0: Listen, that's the best way to do it. That is the best way to do it. And they left her alone after that, right? Because you had released it.
1: Yeah, I left her alone after that, but that got me another, so it played out well.
2: Okay. Yo, shout out to you, man. Yes. He's a dope actor. I think he's out of down south, but yeah, do your thing, man. I appreciate the love. Thank you for calling in.
0: Yo, Juwan, where you from down south?
1: Brunswick, Georgia.
0: Okay, all right. Definitely shout out to Georgia. Definitely. And thank you for calling in.
1: Yes, ma'am. Y'all have a nice night and be safe.
0: All right, you too.
2: Crazy. So I wrote a song.
0: He said he wrote, but listen, I mean, maybe that's the way a lot of guys need to release that pain. You know, they hurt like we hurt. Don't throw shoes at me, lady. Y'all gonna be talking about you capping. Listen, they hurt like we hurt.
2: Listen. I'm not mad at the songwriting. Just do it when you're single, not when you have a new girl. New girlfriend wants to hear about your ex. That's all I'm saying.
0: That part.
2: If a man write a song about how much he loves his old girl, go back to her. It's too much energy.
0: I agree.
2: I just talk about me. I need the bells and whistles. Okay?
0: Yeah, I agree.
2: Well, we're gonna wrap it up with what's lit on Long Island.
0: Oh, yes,
2: y'all
0: let's
2: know
0: get back to
2: I
0: that.
2: Have to always go into that. So tonight, shout out to those who are going to the UBS Arena. Bryson Tiller is on Long Island. I love the UBS Arena. If y'all have not caught a concert there, matter of fact, UBS Arena, if you're listening,
0: yes.
2: me and Dee Dee wanna pop up.
0: Yes.
2: Okay?
0: I've been in there before.
2: Yeah, I love it.
0: I love it.
2: It's so nice.
0: Me and KB went.
2: Yeah, I seen J. Cole recently. It was amazing.
0: Yes.
2: So we got that going on tonight. So if you're listening, you're running late to the concert, definitely tag us. Let us know your outfits, how the concert is. Tomorrow, Wu-Tang Clan is going
0: to
2: be at Northwell Jones Beach Theater
0: on
2: the 13th. And then on Wednesday, Lil Wayne is popping out on the 16th with 2 Trains. So,
0: and where is this at?
2: That's also at the Jones Beach Theater.
0: Oh, I'm there.
2: Yeah.
0: I'm there.
2: So
0: it's a work night, but I don't care. Yeah. I'm there. I'm
2: so
0: definitely
2: for sure,
0: there.
2: Long Island is lit.
0: Yes. Yay. So we definitely looking at the time of wrapping it up here. This is where I hate to say goodbye. Mr. B throwing the four fingers at me, telling me I got 4 minutes left. You know, and just wanted to wrap up and thank you for coming out.
2: Of course.
0: And we're going to have you back again. And then also, you know, thanks to Lit on Long Island. Y'all always doing the dope thing. My boy P.I.B. He didn't build it. And my homeboy to build it. Yep. We always there. And Big Al over here. You know, and Mr. B always keeping it on the ones and twos and making sure we broadcast the right way. So for the most part, everybody, just wanted to say much love. You know what I mean? Listen, speak your peace, keep your love, love who love you, and love who love you back. That's how I learn. Amen. So, yeah, so we there. So we're going to go ahead and close this segment out. And Mr. B,
2: just call.
0: Take me where I need to go.

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0: Assalamu alaikum wa rahmatullahi wa barakatuh. Peace and blessings. All my listeners, you are tuned in to the From Glam to Islam Hour of Dawah. And I have two guests tonight, Chaplain Jamila and Seema, Sister Seema. She's going to deliver some poetry. And, right before I start my show, I have a caller right now, so I'm going to interrupt my little introduction for Devon from VP Records because he's calling in. Peace and blessings, Devon. How are you?
1: Peace, love, and unity in the community. And we just want to say God bless and respect the ancestor, Malik El-Haj El-Shabazz Malcolm X, man.
0: Okay, peace and blessings to
1: you. And Betty Shabazz, the strong black woman that was very instrumental in the Malcolm X journey. What's her name again? What did I say? Betty Shabazz.
0: Betty Shabazz, yes. I had the pleasure of meeting her.
1: Wow, what an honor. Well, it was an honor.
0: I sat right next to her at the 96th Street Masjid.
1: Okay, so the black woman needs to be represented as a power figure in the culture right now because we need the help of the psychological operation because the black man are put as a car auction before the judge. So we need the black woman to be more vocal.
0: Appreciate your opinion. Alhamdulillah. This is the Hour of Dawah where we will be bringing on women of all, any kind, no race. You know, it's just about faith and deliverance, talking about God and introducing people to the correct understanding of Islam. Okay.
1: If I wanted to convert from a Rastafari to a Muslim, because when I was in Rikers Island, I read the book, the Bida, and my understanding is the 72 section of the same religion has to be the truth. Why would they create 72 sections of the same religion?
0: Okay, so that's not, that is 72 sects is like people break off, but it's only one that's going to paradise.
1: One true.
0: One true one, yes. It's, and the Prophet, peace be upon him, said the one to whom him and his companions belong. So all those who follow what his and his companions do, those are the ones that's going to make it. All the other stuff that all the other sects have shirk involved with it. And we're not to judge. Allah is going to judge that. But
1: Hallelujah.
0: you have to find and connect to the one.
1: One love. So Rasta, the same thing. So I don't need to convert. So I say one love. And you say
0: Listen, as long as it's one, you're talking to the one creator and no other deities, you good.
1: So one is no separation or division. If we're looking at a pendant,
0: we don't
1: magic.
0: Do division. No, we don't. It's only one creator of all
1: of
0: us.
1: You would say a unison of a culture, of our color. Mm-hmm. Because when Malcolm X went to Jamaica, he realized that it's not a color thing, but a spiritual thing.
0: Absolutely. He went thinking one thing and came back knowing another. Okay, Devon, let me just remind you, I have a guest today. And I want to get into the conversation. You could stay on the line if you want to join the conversation.
1: One more thing. The first book that awakened my spirituality was Malcolm X autobiography in Garvey and Bob Marley. So we are the Malcolm X in flesh and the Betty Shabazz in flesh.
0: Okay, appreciate it. Thank you for calling. I appreciate your opinion, but I'm going to have you on and we're going to talk about that another time, okay?
1: Alhamdulillah.
0: Because I have a show to run right now, Devon. I appreciate you. Thanks for calling. Okay, so let me make a couple of announcements because shout out to Archie Snowden. I appreciate you, Long Island hip-hop film producer. I just want to remind everybody, September 26th, this month, at the Long Island Music and Entertainment Hall of Fame, it's a sold-out event. It's going to be awesome. We have the viewing of our film of the Long Island Underground Legends of Hip Hop, produced by Archie Snowden. And I just want to shout out the performers for that night. DJ Bilal Miller from Wine Dance, prominent hip-hop and R&B radio personality as well, travel DJ, a member of the early Uptown Records hip hop group, Groovy Chill. We got DJ R&B from Amityville, from the legendary Untouchables crew, DJ from every black nightclub on Long Island, DJ J1 from Brentwood, rap music pioneer and one of the first successful hip-hop DJs in Suffolk County, JV Seaforce, yes, yes, yes, B-Love and AJ Rock, Central Islip, I'm sorry, y'all. Influential golden era American hip-hop group, best known for their 1987 underground anthem, Strong Island. The group played a pivotal role in establishing Long Island's footprint in the East Coast hip-hop scene alongside contemporaries like Public Enemy and EPMD. And of course, we got Divine Sounds, Richie and Brian Bolin, where they were born in Bedford-Stuyvesant, Brooklyn, and they moved to Brentwood, Long Island in 1980. Their signature track in 1984, What People Do for Money, What People Do for Money, okay, on Reality Records. Their older brother, DJ Mike Music, is frequently cited as one of the earliest DJs of the rap commercial record. The song Do or Die, Bed-Stuy remains a classic and an urban hit. And we got DTA Experience from Brentwood, also widely known as DJ Diamond and Experience. That, they're from Brentwood, featuring the Cutmaster DJ Chaos from Wine Dance, of course. Let me speed this up. You got Son of a Zerg and MC Glamorous and Half Pint. And we're both going to be performing. I'm going to be performing some of my pieces from before I was Muslim. And then I'm going to do a piece when I was Muslim and with Half Pint. You got Sport G and Mastermind, Gordon Heights. I have to speed this up because I have a guest and I really want to get into what we have to talk about. So the Long Island Underground Legends of Hip Hop, the documentary film, serves as a historical record of Strong Island's early rap scene, detailing how the culture thrived in local suburban circuits in Long Island, New York, from Elmont to Riverhead and out to the Hamptons. It frames how these grassroots underground networks birthed global icons like Rakim, Public Enemy, EPMD, De La Soul, and the late my Juice Crew brother, Biz Markie. Okay. Shout out again to Archie Snowden for doing this project and giving us legends our flowers. And, you know, we appreciate you. Okay. And I also would like to remind my listeners about the Muslim Day Parade. The Muslim Day Parade will be on Sunday, September 27th. 2026 at 11 a.m. starting at the 41st and Madison Avenue in Manhattan. Okay. Hope you come out and join us. Some of us will be wearing the Exit 21 Syndicate t-shirts on that day for the Muslim Day Parade. And I appreciate that for the donations for purchasing those t-shirts for most of the people who will be joining. And I had the pleasure of doing the prayer for a 9/11 event, the 25th anniversary of 9/11, with the Interfaith Service of Remembrance and Peace at the Trinity St. John's Church. It's the Chapel of Peace, an interfaith sacred space. And shout out to, I know his name is Chris. It's Christopher, the Reverend Christopher Ballard. I appreciate you. And shout out to Imam Waliwala for advising me from the U.S. Islamic Cultural Center of Elmont. Okay, that concludes my announcements. Now I would like to remind everybody of where I came from glam to Islam.
2: Glamorous, glamorous, glamorous, glamorous.
0: I'm here.

as long as I exist. Lord help me, your servant, it's glamorous. 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And I could still be glamorous all up under this. Allah gave me the gift, and I'm a spiritually uplift.

0: 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You are tuned in to WGBB 95.9 FM 1240 on your AM dial. And I have in the place to be with me, Chaplain Zelfa.
1: Assalamu alaikum.
0: Come closer to the mic, dear. Okay. So, she's a chaplain like me. She's with
1: New York State Chaplain Task Force,
0: and I'm with the United States Federal Chaplains NY. And I started where she started, and she's still there, hanging in there. And I invited her. She was on our on the show before over the phone, and now she's here in person. So, and she's going to continue to come, and we're going to really do this Dawah thing. Inshallah. And I have another guest who's very talented with her poetry, so we're going to hear her poetry. But right now, Chaplain Zelfa,
1: yes,
0: please again remind the people of what you do.
1: Well, Chaplain Jamila and audience, I do a lot of things. I wear a lot of hats, but my major is chaplaincy. Mm-hmm. I go out in the community. I work at the 113 precinct as a chaplain. I work at the VA hospital as a chaplain. That's as of now. Previous, I used to be at Queens General Hospital and Jamaica Hospital. Mm-hmm. I really enjoy doing chaplaincy because it gives you so much joy, so much courage to go out and help people. And when you put a smile on someone's face, it makes you smile also. When I go to the VA, when I walk in and I say, Assalamu alaikum, how are you? He goes like, well, sister, as long as I see you, I am happy. You know, what better way to make people happy?
0: Yes.
1: I really, really enjoy chaplaincy. It's you're doing something, and at the same time, it's so much reward and blessing in it.
0: Yes.
1: Yeah.
0: So, thank you for introducing yourself and telling the audience what you do. Now, the other thing that we do as Muslims is give dawah. So let's talk about. Dawah is broad. Like, you could just talk about anything when it comes to dawah. Mm-hmm. But I want to focus on the conversation to focus on how do you deal with non-Muslims, mm-hmm, when their interaction with you, mm-hmm, every day. Like, you see the same non-Muslim every day.
1: Okay.
0: And your interaction with them. What is your presentation to them? Do you always talk to them about Islam, or do you just only when they ask?
1: Well, Chaplain Jamila, only when they're asked. And that comes about when, take for example, at the workplace, people see the way you behave, the way you carry yourself, the way you walk, the way you talk. You leave, you go and pray. Anxious, they want to know why 5 times a day, and so you have an opportunity to explain to them. Ramadan come, you're fasting and you're at work, they wanted to know, how do you do this? So then you have an opportunity to explain to them how you do this. Dressing, why you dress this way, you have an opportunity to explain to them the verse in the Quran and explain to them why you dress this way. So, mm-hmm, Chaplain Jamila, it's simple.
0: Okay. So only if they ask, because they're watching you, and then they'll ask. Now, what are the conversations consist? What in the conversation have you ever gotten to an argument because you do, or someone try to disrespect because you're making your prayer, or
1: actually, yes and no too. There are a couple incidents which I really don't want to talk about. But I remember when I started to practice Islam and being in a community. I'm from Guyana, by the way, and we lived among every religion, and we all get along so well. We talk, we discuss. For example, in Ramadan, we have our non-Muslim friends, neighbor, come with us to the masjid, and when they have their holiday, we go with them also. But talking about argument, I would stay away from anything when it comes to religion and argument, mm-hmm. because we as Muslim, we're taught to be kind, we're taught to be respectful to others, and so we need that respect also. But if you don't present yourself to get that respect, you would not. I would walk away from any argument where it comes to religion. And Chaplain Jamila, I have a friend. She's a chaplain also, and she's not a Muslim. Her and I, we talk so much. She talks about the Bible, I talk about the Quran. She appreciates some of the things, and we appreciate that we have so much more alike.
0: It's the common ground. Yes. But you know what I want to get this conversation towards, because you even got Muslims that still need dawah.
1: Of course.
0: Muslims still need dawah.
1: Of course.
0: And you got to correct them, because I've learned from not just non-Muslims, people who are just, you know, using their common sense. Mm-hmm. They go, oh, that's judgmental. And I'm like, wow, I didn't know. Like, I've learned, mm-hmm. you know, you can't be judgmental.
1: You can't be judgmental.
0: At all.
1: But at the same time, Chaplain Jamila, if you see someone going in the wrong path, you don't want to let them go there. You pause and you correct them. You're not judging them. You're looking. You're seeing that they're
0: now
1: doing something.
0: That's the point that I like that you said that, because what you're doing is judging by what Allah has revealed. Because if it's revealed that you're doing exactly what is explained, mm-hmm. that's not you judging. That's you taking what Allah says and applying it to the person. Listen, let's take, for instance, drinking.
1: Right.
0: You could be Muslim or non-Muslim. You're saying, well, the Lord says in the last revelation mm-hmm. that you should not be drinking.
1: Right.
0: Right.
1: So if you see someone drinking, what are you going to say? You tell them not to. Are you judging them, or you're helping them?
0: Yeah, you help them by saying you should not be doing that, because the Creator mm-hmm. does not want us doing that.
1: Exactly.
0: And you say it like that. Or involved in anything else, like fornication, or, you know, just doing haram things. And haram means not lawful. For those who need to learn that, it's halal and haram. Halal is lawful. Haram
1: is unlawful.
0: Unlawful. So if there are acts...
1: Halal is what we can do. Haram is what we stay away from.
0: Exactly.
1: And it does not... When we talk about halal and haram, oftentimes people think that it just comes with food. But no, it's halal. Your clothes could be halal.
0: Your clothes could be haram. Right.
1: Your behavior, it's halal and haram. It's not only with food, but it's much more than that.
0: Yes, it's what's lawful and what's not lawful.
1: Yeah.
0: Conversation with the opposite sex, it could be haram. And when it's talking inappropriate. You know, touching the opposite sex, you know, you're not. I try to do that so much, but it's just being in this industry and being around people sometimes at work, you know. If you get a chance to explain it correctly, to let people know. But you're not being judgmental if you're correcting a person.
1: If you're correcting a person.
0: From the sin. But now, harassing, because there's
1: different.
0: No, yes, there's no compulsion in Islam.
1: There's no compulsion in religion.
0: Yes.
1: But it's our responsibility
0: to
1: give
0: yes.
1: the message.
0: And do it nicely.
1: And do it nicely with hikmah. But we're not allowed to force anyone, to convert anyone. That's not allowed. You tell them about deen and they make their judgment.
0: Exactly. Yeah. Exactly. They can decide on their own.
1: And you yourself, Chaplain Jamila, you yourself, is a reward. So you're able to explain how that comes. And Seema also is a reward. So I'm sitting here with two rewards. So you can able to explain even better than, you know, what I can say about how you accept Islam, how you come about to do this.
0: Yes, yes. And that's not being judgmental. That's pointing out your sin, because you have the right. And you should help them not sin by informing them what Allah says. It's not like, oh, you should not be, you're not going to harass, you're not going to taunt. You know, the proper way is just to inform and let them know that the Creator does not like this.
1: Help them with love, you know.
0: Yes.
1: Explain to them nicely.
0: Yes.
1: Because if you go with them in a way of judgmental or being like demanding, you drive them away.
0: Absolutely. And also with prayer as well, you say, if someone's not praying, you just invite them to prayer.
1: Invite them to
0: You don't taunt them because they don't pray.
1: No.
0: And you pray for them. I say pray for the person and say, pray
1: with them.
0: I say, pray for me. Don't talk about me. Pray for me.
1: Pray for me. Yeah, exactly.
0: Don't talk
1: about
0: me.
1: Because talking about me.

0: Don't talk about me. Pray for me.
1: Pray for me. Yeah, exactly.
0: Don't talk about me.
1: Because talking about me, it's going into backbiting and
0: as Surah Hujarat.
1: Surah Hujarat. That was our khutbah this week. The whole nine yard.
0: Let me tell you, people are just talking and talking and talking. They don't got to say no name, but they playing that game. Talking and talking, but Allah knows who you're talking about. Yes, Allah
1: so
0: knows
1: you,
0: who
1: you,
0: you're talking
1: you,
0: about.
1: You want to say something to somebody, you go to them. Go to them and explain to them nicely. So.
0: Yes, and you can't stop people from talking
1: because
0: the angel is recording and writing down all that they say and do. You know, so, but non-Muslims do need to be explained to that we're good people. We're not gonna taunt you or anything because we can't do that to our own.
1: Exactly.
0: You know, the judgmental part is I see a lot of Muslims do that also. They judge.
1: True.
0: They do judge.
1: You know, and that is why sometimes
0: because of the way they're doing it. It's a way you embrace someone and help them with their faults. You don't taunt them. You don't cause
1: harm.
0: You know, stressing people out.
1: Sometimes you call it the haram police.
0: The haram police. Yes, that's what they. That's the new. Yeah, I remember them saying, "Haram police is here."
1: Everything is haram.
0: Like, please,
1: somebody just become a Muslim and they come in the masjid. And they're coming to learn, and you have a problem with their headwear, you had a problem with their clothes, and everything is haram, where the person is now coming, now learning, and what you do.
0: Yes.
1: Let them go right out back to the door and never show again. So we have to be very careful.
0: Very, very careful.
1: As Muslim, we have to use our hikmah and do things.
0: Yes. Yeah. I know I read in the Quran, forgive me, Allah, for not remembering where it's at, but if there are people who interfere, if Allah is guiding someone and the person interferes with the person's guidance, like they're really like taunting them every step of the way, and the person's really trying, you know, and they get taunted, and I've seen that too.
1: So
0: and I go, you know,
1: them.
0: The sin is going to be on you because this person now does not want to be Muslim
1: because
0: of you.
1: Taunting.
0: Yes,
1: because of
0: they're done. They're like, I don't want to do this because if this is what this is, no, I don't want
1: and
0: that.
1: And Jamila, I've saw that many times.
0: Many times, I've witnessed it, and it's hurt my heart. And I'm like, they made my mission
1: harder.
0: It made it so hard. I'm like, I can't even get through to this person now because
1: you
0: did
1: done.
0: This
1: yes.
0: to this person. And the love for
1: they
0: this
1: just
0: person
1: shut
0: is
1: the
0: like,
1: door and don't want to hear
0: and then,
1: anything
0: and
1: again.
0: Then because I'm connected, they're looking at me like, you ain't no better. So I can't, you know, fix that. Just Allah, you just take care of it.
1: And you
0: walk away.
1: Make dua and walk away. Yeah.
0: Because if you're going to be Muslim, it's already decided. Allah makes Muslims.
1: Allah guides whom He pleases.
0: Yes, whom He pleases.
1: Yes,
0: whom He pleases. And the sin is going to fall on whoever, it's going to fall the way it's going to fall on the person.
1: Absolutely.
0: And I pray for everybody, even the ones that's doing a taunting, I pray for them too.
1: But yeah,
0: they fix the way they are.
1: We have to. And listen, we all make mistakes and we all
0: Nobody's perfect.
1: Nobody. Jesus says to these women, whichever one of you haven't committed a sin, cast the first stone. What did they do? So who on earth is without sin? But, you know,
0: nobody's
1: we have to
0: perfect.
1: Work on ourselves, Chaplain Jamila. We cannot be standstill. We cannot be the same person all the time. And that is why Prophet Muhammad said, seek knowledge from your cradle to your grave. And even if you have to go as far as China, every day we should be in a class and we should upgrade ourselves and we should be able to correct our past mistake. What we are today, we shouldn't 10 years ago we should be somebody different. What we were 10 years ago, we're different today. We keep learning, we keep changing, and, you know, improve ourselves.

0: Yes. And with that, you give dawah with love.
1: Yeah.
0: And you give dawah with love. You don't give it harshly. So, and on that note, I would love for Sister here to share her love dawah poem.
1: My daughter, Simba Lalalani.
0: My sister, let's hear your beautiful poem. First, I want to let you know, I love poetry. That's how I started before rap. I was like 10 years old. I was writing poems. And on Saturdays, right, when we were little, Schoolhouse Rock. My mom would put us in front of the TV in the morning to watch. And I just love all the rhymes. And the,
1: I love poetry. I love writing poems.
0: And that also, when I first became Muslim and I listened to the Quran, and then when I would read, I was like, yo, this rhymes. So it was easy for me to memorize the surahs.
1: Mashallah. Look at that.
0: It was easy for me. Alhamdulillah. Yeah. Rabbil Alameen. Ar-Rahman. Ar-Rahim.
1: Mashallah.
0: That's what helped me memorize, because I was already lyrically inclined. So, with no further ado, you are tuned into Long Island's WGBB 95.9 FM, 1240 AM, and my sister right here gonna bust her pole. Go ahead, sis.
2: Hi, good evening. Assalamu alaikum. My name is Seema. I am dedicating this poem to my husband, AJ, my mother.
1: And he's listening.
2: And my ummi. Okay. One word intertwined under the wings of the divine. Love. It's not just a word, it's the strength of what the word love carries. Allah says your spouse is the coolness of the eyes, and that comes from Surah Al-Furqan, verse 74. They are a garment for you, and you are a garment for them. Surah Al-Baqarah, verse 187. Love. Our heart was designed to love, and it all goes back to the one who created us with the intention to love him and to find half our deen, to become closer to him and our spouse with love. Love is in our action of leadership, trust, faith, and discipline. Love is safety. Love lives in paradise under the feet of our mothers. Inna Allahi wa inna ilayhi raji'un to mine, and alhamdulillah to Allah for granting me another mother who loves me as her own. Love is the one thing we will all remember when we are in the grave, reunited in the barzakh. Love never dies, it is amplified from this life to the next. So let your love spark light into your soul, and let that be the one thing that brings you back to him, Allah subhanahu wa ta'ala, where it all started. Love.
0: Beautiful. That's awesome.
1: And she's so talented. She just sit there and just write to him.
0: Wow. Okay. Let me see if I can get me a poem. Because I gotta do. Oh, I got KK Carter on the line. Oh, she hung up. KK, call back, baby. She was doing a poem. So, without further ado, I have something that I want you to listen to. So there's a lost plan. I want to play a lost plan by Dean Squad, and this is about dawah, like how they converted and what their journey, and I just love it.
1: Okay,
0: Brian, let's hear it.

0: Omar Regan from Halaliwood, giving a shout out to the one and only from glam to Islam with that hour dawa happening on WGBV 95.9. Yeah, Long Island, Strong Island.
1: Alhamdulillah. Omar Regan on the 19th, inshallah, will be tuning in. We got Najma 53. She's going to be out in the field for me. And we're going to get some of these comedians in here because they are in New York on their tour, the comedian tour. Oh, my goodness. Oh, it's going to be next week. Yes, it's going to be fun. It's definitely going to be fun. Omar Regan is going to be on the line. I can't wait. Next week. Alhamdulillah. Oh, man. It's wonderful. It's wonderful. It's wonderful. So, without further ado, I couldn't find a poem, so I'll probably do it next week. But I wrote something today. Well, it was part of something. I put something together today. And
2: which I believe you have a lot of poems.
1: Yeah, I do. I have a lot of poems. I'm not gonna let Marock know. Yeah, she's rocking right now. Yeah. But her love. In the future. But oh my goodness, I got something to play specifically. I did another promo for the Exit 21 Syndicate. You know, and piece of my rhyme. But I'm not going to play it yet. It's almost time. How much time we got? Because I be getting off early sometimes because of the timing. Let's recap. Okay, so Dawa.
2: By the way, Chaplain Jamila, let's give the meaning of Dawa.
1: Yes.
2: What Dawa mean? What is the meaning?
1: So, my perception of Dawah is when you deliver the proper message. It has to be proper because people think they're giving Dawah and they be giving the wrong thing sometimes. But it's the proper explanation and message of Islam. It has to be done properly. And also, no one is supposed to feel a certain kind of way in a negative way when dawah is being given
2: to them.
1: Yes, go ahead.
2: It's our responsibility to give the dawah because we're told that we should learn the Quran, practice it, and teach it to others. So it is our responsibility. But we do our responsibility. And we leave it, and Allah do the rest.
1: Absolutely.
2: So dawah basically is giving the message.
1: Giving the message and the creator.
2: Sharing.
1: Yes,
2: sharing.
1: It's sharing, giving, and that's why it has to be delivered with love. It has to be delivered with love and care, respect, because you're trying to invite a person to the straight path and to the way of Allah. Yeah. Not run them away. And I've seen the damage done, and it has hurt me because I'm witnessing it and watching it being done, and I feel sorry for the method that is being used. And you know, some people are just turned off of Islam because of the way people's attitudes are.
2: You know what, Chaplain Jamila, not everybody can do that. And alhamdulillah, Dr. Fiaz Narain, you know, he has a dawah training.
1: Maybe he can come on one day and really give a talk.
2: He will. Inshallah. I spoke to him, yes.
1: He does dawah training.
2: So.
1: Yes. And
2: so he would be able to explain better.
1: We had Dr. Musa here. I played his rerun because he's involved in Embrace.
2: He is.
1: Yes. And alhamdulillah.
2: Fiaz, Dr. Musa, they're all involved in Embrace.
1: Yes. And it's so important that it's the message is delivered correctly, and then the gathering of everyone, and it's all together. And I just love to see those gatherings, because everyone gets to meet another new Muslim. Mm-hmm. Because we need to embrace one another, and we need to help one another to learn one another.
2: And Embrace have a lot of activities for new Muslim.
1: Absolutely, the Qurans, the books. Because I went one time, and the gift bag that they have, I'm
2: the
1: like,
2: clear Quran, yes,
1: everything is inside the bag to help them and assist them on their journey to Allah.
2: Yes, they make packages and give it to the new Muslim.
1: Yes, and that's a beautiful thing.
2: Yeah,
1: you know, but our job as a Muslim, being a good example, you know, for the people, Muslim or non-Muslim, because a Muslim can think that they're doing something right, and then they see another Muslim, and they say, oh, okay. You can even help them if to make a wudu properly.
2: Mm-hmm.
1: You can even help them get married properly. You can help them...
2: Help them simple with Quran.
1: Quran, teach I was about to say that.
2: Teach them the Quran
1: properly. You know, it's so important, because like you said, not everybody can do dawah.
2: Oh.
1: So there is a book called The Methodology of Dawah, and that was one of the first books I saw. And I said, yeah, there's a method. Because somebody from one community can't talk to another people from another community. They may not understand you. Mm-hmm. Like, let's take the jail, for instance.
2: Yes.
1: Not everybody can go in a jail and give
2: not
1: and
2: me.
1: Talk to, and talk to
2: remember,
1: those.
2: I went once, and that was the first and the last.
1: My daughter Amira, too, she went, she was like, I don't want to be in here. I'm like, oh, my God, she's having a cow. But it takes a special kind of person to be in that. It takes a special kind of person. And I'm not even patting myself on the back. Allah subhanahu wa ta'ala
2: Let me pat yourself, because you are doing a good job. You're doing very well.
1: Number one, no judgmental. You can't take sides. And you cannot, the only thing you do, what I do when I go, I listen.
2: And we've taught that in chaplaincy.
1: Yes.
2: Listen.
1: Yeah. Observe. And I don't take no sides. And all I do, the advice that I give, I just make sure it comes from Quran and Sunnah, and always informing them, no matter what's going on with them. I have nothing to do with the policies inside there. I only have something to do with the policy of the Quran and the Sunnah. And I'm going to give it to you, and you have to use it to maintain yourself inside here. And I always tell them, do not fight one another. Do not argue with one another. But if you do it, you do it.
2: Yeah.
1: If you do it, you do it. That's on you. And then you got to look at the officers got to do their job. Yes, they have certain ways or whatever, and there's certain policies within. Uh-huh. Just like in a hospital, if somebody, a patient is being mistreated, there's patient services. You know? So there's grievances or whatever. Mm-hmm. I don't get involved in that. I just inform them, listen.
2: You stay in your lane.
1: Yes, I stay in my lane. I never
2: like
1: get involved
2: Marcus
1: in none of that.
2: Cause,
1: and
2: in
1: I
2: our
1: mean,
2: lane.
1: I hear a whole lot of stuff. And I be, so you know what I do instead of complaining? I pray. I pray going in there and coming out. Mm-hmm. I have to let them know, yo, I can't get involved. I can listen. I'll be in ear. But if I hear something, we're advocates as well. Mm-hmm. Chaplains are advocates. We can, if there's anything that clicks that we have resources for, I can help them.
2: Right.
1: That's about it. Okay, so KK didn't call back, huh? No. Sorry, KK! Sorry, KK. So you are tuned into Long Island's WGBB 95.9 FM, 1240 on the AM. From glam to Islam, an hour of dawah. I have a new drop. let's list. Is it time? It's 3 minutes. Yep. Another minute I could do. Okay. Let me see what I can play. I tell you to tune into what I'm playing and saying, right? I just want to remind y'all, September 26th, y'all. It's sold out. But all those who got your tickets, I can't wait to see y'all. We're going to be performing. Shout out to Archie Snowden for doing that movie, the documentary. And then we got the Muslim Day Parade coming up on September 27th, which is the next day. I will be there.
2: And I will be there.
1: In the presence of Chaplain Zelfa and everybody else. And we're going to have our Exit 21 Syndicate t-shirts on. Yes, we will be walking in the parade. And I'm grateful. And let's hear my little thing I made.

Okay, it's time to go. Assalamu alaikum. Rahmatullahi barakatuh. I'm so glad you tuned in. Till next Saturday, peace.

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Just say it. And I

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1: 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You know, sometimes you just gotta let some stuff go, let some people go, let go some of the baggage, 'cause everybody can't go.

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1: I'm gonna be getting a pedicure and ran into this one over here. And let me tell you how she is talking about my legs. 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
1: Thank you so much, Lady Ace. It is your life-changing gospel radio ministry. Amen. The song I just played, amazing. Amen. From Hezekiah Walker. Amen. It's amazing in everything that the Lord does. It's an amazing. Amen. And thank you all so much for hanging out with me. This is your life-changing gospel radio ministry. Ace and the preacher, man. Thank you so much. You may not get a whole lot of me this morning, but I'm here. All right. Thank you all so much. Well, this is the day, amen, that the Lord have made, amen, and we are going to be glad, amen, and rejoice in it. Who knows that the Lord is up to something? I know you do, right?
2: Do not fear, and do not be dismayed, for God is always up to something. A way will be made by the end of the day. You always got a plan, you're always making ways. Something's gonna happen by the end of the day. You always got a plan, you're always making ways.

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1: Oh, come on, everybody, just lift your hands. Come on. And just put a compliment on your lips. Come on. This is for all the free people. We bless you, Father.

Go Party Online, That All Good East, and the Preacher Man. I am free. Are you free this morning? Amen. I hope you are free this morning. It is your life-changing gospel radio ministry with Ace and the Preacher Man. The Lord is good, and he certainly is worthy to be praised. Amen. I want you to stay tuned. Amen. For Brother Riley Hall coming up next right here. Amen. With the good news. Amen. And we are so happy, amen, that you was able, amen, to tune in with us this morning. Amen. And get your first gospel music right here. Amen. Open thee that you listen to Go Party this morning. Amen. From 5:30 a.m. in the morning. Amen. To 7 a.m. this morning and tomorrow night. Amen. Starting at 7 to 7:30 and next Saturday morning. Amen. 6 a.m. 5:30 a.m. rather. And then between 1 and 2. I hope you enjoyed every Saturday. Between 1 p.m. and 2 p.m. right here on WGBB 95.9 FM. Tell a friend, amen, to download, amen, Go Party Online, That All. All right? I want you to stay tuned for Brother Ali coming up next right here on your one stop.

0: All right, that's right. It is the good news with Brother Raleigh right here on Go Party Online and WGBB. Pleasant good morning to you, Brother Raleigh.
1: Praise him, preacher man. This is your man, family, D. Raleigh Hall, and here's the good news. It's Sanctuary Sunday, and we get to see each other. We get to be in the place where peace, prosperity, love, healing, and hope reside together. This is that time, preacher man. How you feeling this morning?
0: Oh, I'm giving God my best this morning. I don't feel my best, but I'm giving my best.
1: Well, what's going on with you, preacher?
0: I'm good, man. Just got a lot of things on my mind, my body. I've got a cold, can't kick this cold. So, you know, I'm just, you know, God is good, man. So I'm just doing the best I can right now.
1: All right. Well, can I start with prayer this morning, preacher man? Is that all right?
0: That is all right.
1: Amen. Lord, we thank you for this day. We thank you for getting us this far. We surrender to who you are, Lord God, and that means that you are the God of peace. You are the God of love. You are the God of hope. And we put our hope and our trust in you today because you brought to the cross all that we're feeling, good, bad, and indifferent, that we can live and live with Christ in this day. We thank you so much, God, for healing us. We thank you so much, God, for keeping us in our right mind. We thank you for treasuring the very things that we treasure, that there would be hope in the land to heal the land. And this morning, Lord, we come and we pray that you would heal our land. All right. In Jesus' name, amen. Thank you for holding back the rain, Lord. We got to let them know we appreciate it right now because I'm here in between the raindrops. My dear neighbors are here, and you know I'm at Lakeview Boulevard and 119th Drive live on WGBB.
0: Amen.
1: And I pray that everyone out there, preacher man, just take a moment to appreciate this day. You may not think you see the sunshine, but it'll be brighter when you think that it is existing in your heart.
0: Amen.
1: I came across a scripture in 1 Samuel 25. That story about Abigail, I'm not sure if you're familiar with it, preacher man.
0: Yeah.
1: But it tells a story about a wife who pleaded for her husband, Nabal. And this man was, well, can I just say, frankly, his name meant fool. And he did some foolish things. She meets up with King David on his behalf to surrender some of the tragedy that may come to their household because of the foolish things that he had done. And Abigail stretches out herself before King David and pleads with him that he, King David, forgive his trespasses, his sins, his ill-mannered thinking and ways. And because of her plea, David, the king, held back his wrath on him and the community. So we can't underestimate what a plea from somebody else would do on our behalf because it saved lives. And one of the interesting things that happened in that time was when she went for that plea, she said to King David, she said, please, because of this error, this illness, this, I guess, conscious attitude of arrogance, please remember me. Remember me when it's time to, I guess, move forward, you know, and when it's time for the community to move forward. And so King David did. Well, Nabal wasn't aware that his wife had made the plea. It wasn't until after she made the plea and saved the land. I'm telling you, the power of a woman is serious. And dare I say, thank God for our dear sister queen and Lieutenant Governor candidate Adrian Adams. Her pleas for our community has been outstanding, and it heals the land. It saves the people. But getting back to the story, she was remembered by David after she told her husband, Nabal, what she had done. When she told him, he had a stroke. The Bible says he turned to stone. I don't know why. Maybe his pride, whatever. But it struck him. And in that time, 10 days later, about 10 days later, the Bible says he died. Don't you know favor was upon Abigail when he died because David remembered her? I'm reminded of two other instances where people in their remember me stage, you know, because when you ask somebody to remember you, it's like the thief on the cross. Maybe it's the last moment that you have. Or maybe it's even like the baker to Joseph, you know, when they were in jail together. And Joseph said to the baker, you know, remember me, because he was being released. Preacher, dare I say, God's grace is sufficient for all of us. Wherever we are, whatever stage of life we are, where we can, you know, accept forgiveness and then forgive ourselves. So today, I pray that maybe you might say to God, remember me, Lord, because I want to do good, but don't want to do, I do, and what I do, you know how the scripture goes. I'm sorry.
0: The good that I would do, evil will always present. Amen. That's what Paul
1: said. That's it.
0: The good that I would do, that I don't do. Amen. Evil. It's like we're in the world, man. We start off with intention to do good, and something come up, and it's our hearts. It's not to do wrong, but.
1: Yeah.
0: Evil is all around us. We can't get away from it. It's just all around us. You know, we just have to just stay in the grace of God. That's it.
1: Yes.
0: Yeah, that's it. You know. Anyway, you still got a few of your caller from out of town.
1: Well, who's calling, preacher? Put them on. Who's calling? Where they calling from?
2: Good morning. We're the brothers from the early morning prayer line at Bernard, Melbourne. We're here to fulfill our vision. As we reach beyond the walls of their own churches and communities to seek God's presence, we invite you to join us Monday through Friday at 6 a.m.
3: And Brother Raleigh, our mission statement is to perfect the quality of prayer in the lives of Christian brothers, both individually and collectively, through education, demonstration, and participation. And just for you, Brother Raleigh, no man can know himself, grow himself by himself.
1: Well, that's the truth. Say that again, Brother Everett Carr.
3: No man can know himself, grow himself by himself.
1: And together we finish as strong as we start. It takes each other. Thank you for calling in, Kingsman. I appreciate that. And staying on and holding on to keep a brother strong. Wow. Thank you. He's right, you know. No man can grow himself by himself. And we have to, yes, keeping a community strong is not done without one another. I would love for some neighbor to share what it is to be loved to someone else. I'd like some neighbor to do a kind act. His loving kindness is better than life. And so when you do kindness for someone else, they get stronger. They're strengthened. They know that they're loved. And God's love shines. God's love shines when we love each other. As well as prayer. Prayer changes things. You heard the Kingsman. You know, our mission statement is to perfect the quality of prayer in the brothers' lives so that we can hear from heaven. God needs to hear from us. He wants to know our heart, that we know his heart, and that we share that love of God.
0: You know, on Thursday night on prayer line, men's prayer line, I proposed a subject to them, and everybody applied for it, but it applied to us, the word self-control. And that entails a lot of stuff. The Bible tells us, amen, if a man can control himself, it's like a city with broken walls. You know, everything can just come in, and the enemy can pop in. You're subject to temptation, anger, amen, jealousy, fighting, amen, when you don't have self-control, amen. You can't, everything you see, you can't have. You gotta do like Joseph did, amen. When he was cornered, amen, he valued that his relationship with God more than just 10 minutes or 15, 20 minutes, whatever it was going to be. You know what I mean? didn't worth it, you know what I mean? Did not worth it for the value that he valued his God. And so, you know, that's what it is, self-control, man. You have to, every man have to learn to have self-control, because if you don't have that, your subject is like disease. If your body immune system is not strong enough, you're subject to what? Disease. So that's why people always try to keep their body up, work out. You know, catching a cold right now, somewhere I let myself down, I forgot to take my vitamins and do whatever it is. So when you open up the door, sin comes in, and then when it comes in, it changes you, you know, from who you are to what the sin wants you to be. So we have to always have self-control. And I try my best, you know, with the Holy Spirit. I can't do it on my own, but with the Holy Spirit, it helps me to be self-controlled. And that's why I last this long, because I try to do restrain, man. I restrain harder on my sin.
1: Amen. Amen. I think you hit something there. We become one another's antidote and cure.
0: Mm-hmm.
1: The more saints that we have praying for us and surrounding us, the many cloud of witnesses, you know, we become stronger. And it's important that we make a regular practice of checking in on each other,
0: mm-hmm.
1: so that one another can build up our immune system, if you will, preacher man.
0: Yes, sir.
1: It takes keeping a community strong. And on that note, preacher, I want to shout out a dear sister queen from Channel 7, Crystal Cranston, that really has inspired me. She's just been out on the streets and doing her best, just like I am. She inspired me to be out here today in between the raindrops, making it happen and granting you all the good news. And then secondly, I want to shout out Honalee Culpepper, the second black woman to be nominated for an Emmy in the category of Outstanding Director. I want y'all to lock into the Emmys. You know, this woman has a resume as long as my life, and I got to say, I'm proud of her. She's my cousin, and I want to say congratulations, Honalee. Keep up the great work. We're praying for you, and we're proud to know that you carry our name and the excellence behind your work for the series Paradise and everything else. So, check out the Emmys September 14th at 8 p.m. And let's root and support Honalee Culpepper. Preacher man, there's so many other things I could share, but in this moment, I just want to share a prayer. Can I pray with y'all for a moment? Because there's a reason why God said pray without ceasing. You know, it's like having a conversation. It's granting you guidance, correction, instruction. And so let's go into prayer. Lord, keep us in our right minds. Lord, help us to rise above all of the things that so try to easily beset us. And may your grace prevail. Heal us. Grant us another level of living. Prosperity, health, and healing. In Jesus' name, I pray. Amen.
0: Sounds good to me, Brother Raleigh.
1: Thank you, Preacher Man, for your tenacity and your practice of discipline. It is commendable. Thank you.
0: You're welcome, my brother. You do the same, my brother. Thank you for your steadfastness, you know. Yeah. Rain, snow, Brother Raleigh's out there doing his thing. Thank you, my brother.
4: That's what's up. You're very welcome, Preacher Man. This is your man, D. Raleigh Hall, keeping the community strong on WGBB Live on Lakeview Boulevard in the 119th Drive. I'll see you next week, 7:15 a.m., right here. Praise the Lord.
0: Amen. All right, have a good one, man. Take care.
4: Enjoy. Bye. Enjoy. Bye.

It kicked your feet out the door. If you know it's your season for overflow, I dare you to make some noise in this place. God's got a new thing. Come on. God's got a new thing.

thought there were some real praisers in Atlanta tonight. See, the Bible tells us that if we're getting ready for overflow, how we wait has a posture. And there are a lot of people that are waiting for the overflow, but they put no seed in the ground. You cannot be expecting a harvest on a seed you did not plant. So for all of those who haven't planted seeds, today is the day to start planting. But who got some seed in the ground tonight? Y'all didn't hear me? I said, who's been planting seed for years? And

GoPartyOnline.org and Gospel Celebration with Ace of the Preacher Man. Brand new music coming from Miss Tasha Carves Leonard. I'm getting ready. Let's go. Future and Pastor Mike Todd. Let's go. Amen. It says a lot of people are looking for the overflow. Amen. But they haven't planted any seed. Amen. You know, we always want God to do something for us, but we haven't done anything. Amen. To let that happen. Amen. And that's why the Bible tells us, amen, you must, amen, sow a seed. Amen. Seed of kindness. You know what I mean? And a seed of love, you know, and whatever you put in the ground, amen, it's going to come up. Amen. So I want to play this song, amen, for Brother Young, amen, and to all of the seniors, amen, this morning, amen. I let them know, amen. Ayla Jackson says she wants to know how she overcome. How you overcome, Brother Young? Mother Mackey, Mother White.

Oh, yes, indeed. Miss Maela Jackson, and she says, How I Overcome. It is your life-changing gospel radio ministry right here with Ace and the Preacher Man. Here goes another mixture right here. Old gospel, amen. How I Got Over with different artists like Vicky Winans and

0: Now I Made It Over. Good music coming from Miss Vicky Winans. May my soul look back and wonder, amen, how I made it over, amen. Don't go nowhere, coming right back, amen, to give you the very best right here on your one stop.
1: 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Food will be served. United in Christ, Saturday, September 19th. Don't miss it. Be there.

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1: 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Good morning.

0: Oh, yes, indeed. Lord, you know my name. Amen. And how you walk with me. And how you talk with me. How you tell me I am your own. Great music come from Ms. Tasha Cobbs, Leonard Future, and Ms. Leandra Johnson. And it's a powerful song. And, you know, the devil said to one of the apostles, Tracy, says, Peter and Paul are known, Jesus I know, but who are you? you know, a lot of times we proclaim Jesus, but Jesus don't know us, because he told him and said, oh Lord, didn't I cast out devil in your names, and didn't I did this, and God said, depart from me, for I know you're not. Amen. You're working of evil. In other words, you got good words, but your heart is far from me. And it's important that God knows our name, you know that we're there.
1: Amen, amen, amen, my friend. I woke up this morning and I thought about spiritual rehabilitation.
0: Okay.
1: We have rehab for every addiction, every vice that we could use as a means of escape. But do we have a spiritual rehab? Do we have a place when we are so consumed? Correct that. We have a place where we can get our spiritual rehabilitation, but are we seeking it? When we have a drug addiction, we want to send people away to go get help. If we have a gambling problem, we want to send people to go get help. When we have a drinking problem, we want to send people to go get help. If it's smoking, if it's anything, if it's a sex habit, an addiction, there's places to go that people will flock to go and get the assistance that they need or that will help them to regain access to a healthy life in society. But when we have our burdens, when we are allowing our situations and our distractions to weigh us down, are we going to our place of spiritual rehabilitation? And that is the word of God. That is the presence of God. That is being in fellowship with those that are going to pray over you, pray with you through these things. Are we seeking God when we do not have another place of peace because everything around us seems to be falling apart? Or are we just allowing these things to be because we act like we don't know where our strength comes from? When you answered the phone, preacher man, you said that you're fighting a cold. So you're making it through, you're pushing through, because you know that the work that you have been assigned is something that will bring spiritual restoration to those who are listening, to those who are in need of that spiritual rehab. And you push through for your assignment because you know the value in being in the presence of God. You know the value of living and serving God. We have revenues. We have avenues. We have places and things that are in place to help us to be restored. But are we talking about them? Are we promoting them? Are we pushing through to get someone to go into that place, that safe place with God? Are we ourselves relying on that same source of strength when it's happening to us? See, we can encourage everybody else to go do it, but are we doing it when we need it? Are we allowing that to be our place of rest, our place of peace? Spiritual rehabilitation is necessary so that we can continue to live this life for God, so that we can be recharged. Even the greatest of batteries that's created by man needs a recharge every now and then. But see, our source of strength is God. He doesn't need to be plugged in. He doesn't need to be recharged. He doesn't need a jump start to give us the boost that we need. He's already the energy that we're seeking. We just don't always go to him. We don't always turn to him for advice, for instructions, for guidance, for healing, for peace, for that quiet when everything around us is just chaotic and noise. We don't always go to God when everything seems to be working against us and we feel like there is no way out. You may be in a season that you feel like there is no way out, that you have been in it so long that that's all you will ever know. But you have a source of energy and strength that is a spiritual recharge, a spiritual rehabilitation that you're needing, that you must desire, that you must go look for, because he's right there waiting to give you that answer, waiting to be that light, waiting to be that place where you can just go and let everything out, all the hurt, all the pain, all the tears, all the praise that has been stored up, but you have so many things happening that you feel like that praise is just so far down, but it's right here. It's right here for you right now, but you have to do the work. You have to go and find it. You have to go in to God and say, Lord, I just can't do this by myself. Please help me. Please guide me. Take this yoke from me. Whatever it is that you're seeking, whatever it is that we, his children, are seeking, he is right here listening. But he needs us to open up our mouths. He needs us to come to him earnestly, because he knows our names. Ah, Jesus. If he knows your name, that means he knows you. See, someone can't call you by your name if they don't know you. They can't call you out of a crowd and single you out and say, come, if they don't know you. They may know your face, but they may not know your heart. You may look familiar, but they don't know your character. But God knows our names because he has written them in his book of life from before we ever took breath. That means that God knows us from head to toe, from beginning to end, through every situation, every disobedience, every fault, every flaw, every failure, every setback, everything about who we are, God knows. He knows us to our core. There is nothing about you or me that God does not already know. He knows what you're thinking and how you're doubting who you are right now. He knows that you don't feel like you're good enough, that you don't deserve what he has in store. And I'm not talking to anybody but myself first. Because God has given us purpose, assignment, giftings. He has given us life. And this journey of life that we are living is one that he's already ordained. Our every step, not some steps, every step that we have taken is already ordered by God. Every step that is to come is already predestined by God. He knows every time you are going to stumble, and he is right here waiting to pick us back up, to tell us it's okay. So tell us, start over. Let's try this again. Don't give up. Don't lose hope. He's calling you out. He is calling you out. He is calling you out. But if we don't begin to answer and we keep ignoring God like we don't hear him calling us, we're missing the opportunity to have a closer relationship with him, to have a life that is about him, to walk this journey with him. God doesn't need to walk it with us. We need to walk it with God. We need to put our hand in his hand, because he never let go. We're the ones that keep pulling back. We're the ones that keep running away. We're the ones who keep ignoring him when he is calling our name. He's calling our name. He's saying, Preacher Man, come. Tracy, come. Lady Ace, come. Whatever your name is, God is calling you to come. But are you willing to answer? Are you willing to drop everything that you are doing and go? Your life may be exactly where you want it to be at this phase, in this stage of your life. But if God calls you out right now with everything that you see around you, do something different, are you going to say yes? Or are your things going to mean more to you than a God that is calling your name for something greater? We get caught up in what we see, and we get comfortable in what we know. But there are times when God may call you out from that comfortable place to go into a state, a situation, a season that is uncomfortable, unknown. Are you going to trust him to take you there? Or are you going to stay in the shadows, seeking, praying, hoping that he never sees you and he forgets and he passes you by? God is not going to forget those who he knows by name. We can run, we can duck, we can hide, we can stay in the shadows as long as we want. But God is never going to forget who we are. And if you're that one that is lost, if you're that one sheep that has ran away because you felt like you didn't belong to the pack, to the herd, God's not going to leave you out there forever. He's already found you. You just haven't answered him to come back. You know his voice. You know his call. He knows who you are. But he allows us to choose. See, it means more when we choose God. God could make us come. God could make us answer. God could make us go. God could make us do. But what glory is it for him when he has to force something on us that we are refusing? He's offering the world, and we keep telling him no. He's offering us healing and prosperity, increase, peace, wisdom, elevation, but we keep telling him no. Because what we have has become more comfortable than what we're going to receive going through the uncomfortable. God knows us by name, Jesus. I'm glad that God knows my name. I'm glad that God knows my name. That means I'm never alone. I'm not walking this journey with my own understanding, with my own spirit, with my own ideas, with my own desires and my own plans. I'm walking it because there is a greater source of strength that knows my name. And he has written out my story. He has written out my every turn, my every path that is to be taken. He is directing me to go to a place that I could never imagine for myself. There is understanding. There is value that is restored when you understand who you belong to. When we belong to the one true God that knows our name. Aren't you tired of running? Aren't you tired of hiding? Thinking that God, praying that God doesn't see you when you make this decision and that decision? When he's telling you one thing and you're doing the opposite, aren't you tired of doing this without God's authority backing you up? God knows who you are, and he knows who he has called for his kingdom, for the glory of his works to be done in this earth. Let God call you. Let your ears hear it. Let your heart receive it. Let your mouth answer him. Because God is calling you by name. You've already been singled out, and there is nothing that you can do to change that. Embrace who you are. Embrace who God is showing you you are to be, and walk with him as he takes you into this next season of your journey. Oh, Jesus. My friend.
0: So
1: my
0: true.
1: My friend.
0: So true. You know, there's a scripture in the Bible where God was calling this young man, and because he did not recognize the voice, he went to the man of God and said, this man keep calling me. You know, and he told him, next time he call you, just answer. You know what I mean? You know, and that's how it is. A lot of times God is speaking to us, but because they're not familiar. When I mean familiar, because they haven't been really praying and studying his word to know the voice of God. Because if you don't know the voice of God, you think it's something else. And, you know, people always say, Tracy, they always say, I don't know if that's God, you know. I'll wait till he talked to him, but he just did. But you don't recognize his voice. But I concurred with you. I'm glad that God knows my name, because if he don't know my name, that means he doesn't recognize me, you know.
1: Very true. Jesus. Can you imagine living this life and God does not recognize you?
0: Well, oh, my God, you're in bad shape.
1: Oh.
0: You're really in bad shape. And I like you talk about the therapy. You know, God is a therapy. He always know how to counsel us, you know, when we have problems. We don't really have to go to man for anything, because God got the answer for everything. But sometimes we don't want to talk to God because we don't. You know, we like what we're doing, or we just don't want to wait that long for God to fix it, you know what I mean? So we go ahead and we do it on, and then when it don't work out, we still got to come back to God. Isn't that something?
1: Yeah.
0: Why don't you do it? Go in the first place, right?
1: Absolutely, absolutely.
0: Yeah.
1: Oh, my God.
0: But I thank God for you. Amen. And I know you're going to have a good time in your service today. All right?
1: Amen, my friend. And you feel better.
0: Thank you.
1: Rest.
0: Thank you so much.
1: This weather is changing, so you know
0: it
1: the
0: is.
1: Season.
0: It is.
1: It's coming.
0: I don't know if it's raining out there now, but it looked like it was raining when I was coming in earlier this morning. It probably did early in the morning, and they're talking about some more rain later on. So you be careful out there, all right?
1: Amen, my friend. You as well.
0: Take care, now. Have a good Sunday.
1: All right. You too.
0: Bye-bye.
1: Bye-bye.

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1: Look at somebody say, neighbor, God will not and cannot fail. All right. Cool. Jesus said in Matthew 24:35, that heaven and earth shall pass away, but my words shall not pass. Anybody believe that no matter what happens, God will not fail.

God, that's what anybody tell you. God will never fail you. You're listening to GoPartyOnline.org and Gospel Celebration with Ace and the Preacher Man. Good Son of Morning to you. Welcome.

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God is not a man that he should lie, neither the Son of Man that he should repent.

0: Go Party Online, that all can gospel celebration with Ace of the Preacherette. We all know, I know, amen, that God will not fail. Malcolm L. Clark and Company, amen. And I want to call God won't fail. No matter what you hear, no matter what's going on, God will not fail you. Coming right back, don't you go anywhere.
1: 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Food will be served. United in Christ, Saturday, September 19th. Don't miss it. Be there.
0: Amen. I hope you got your tickets. Amen. I got our tickets already. Amen. The Lord is good and is worthy to be praised. Amen. It is your one-stop, your life-changing gospel radio ministry. Coming right back. Don't you go anywhere. Got the very best in gospel music right here for you on GoPartyOnline.org and Gospel Celebration 1240 WGBB and 95.9 FM.

Oh, yes, indeed. Nothing else matters. Amen. Just know you have the Holy Spirit. Amen. I will not accept anything else. Amen. But the Lord Jesus Christ. It is your life-changing gospel radio ministry with Ace and the Preacher Man. Thank you all so much for hanging out with us here. Don't forget, at 9 a.m. this morning, Matthias Family Time will be here. Amen. From 9 to 10, and then Sean with the sit-down will be here. All right? It is your life-changing gospel radio ministry with Ace and the Preacher Man. We are so glad, amen, that you are here with us. And we certainly thank God for you. Amen. Knowing that you're here with us, and we are so grateful, amen, for the Lord. Amen. Amen. To be here with us. Amen. And so when I think of the goodness of Jesus, amen, and all that he done for me, amen, my soul cries out, hallelujah. Yes, indeed. And we are so glad to be here one more time to give God the praise and to give him all the glory, amen, and all the honor. Yes, indeed. Amen. I wanted to try, amen, listen to this song right here, amen, coming from a good friend, Trevon Perry, amen, and he's got a new one.

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And that's something good is going to happen for you. Oh, yes, indeed. Somebody, why don't you go ahead and just wave your hands.

0: Oh yes, rejoice forevermore. Would you believe that? That's a brand new music come from Miss Shirley Caesar, Pastor Shirley Caesar. Featuring DJ Miss Kathleena. Oh, and it's called Rejoice. Are you rejoicing this morning? Woo. Rejoice. All right, Miss Shirley Caesar. She says all you young people ain't gonna outdo me. Still, I am going to rejoice. Amen. That's a powerful music there. Amen. From Miss Shirley Caesar. Amen. She said, I ain't going out like that, man. You know me. Everybody else, young people making all these AI music and everything like that. And I've been in this business for umpteen years. I better start making something so I could be relevant. You know, if people could realize, say, I'm still here.
1: They look at me with a frown on their face. Because they feel like I don't deserve the blessings and the favor that's on my life. Don't be mad at me. I had nothing to do with that. God did it.

That's right. Don't be mad at me, man. You see me walking upright. You see the blessings is flowing all over me. Spirit of God is with me. God did it, man. Oh, yeah. I knew that. Come on now. Uh-huh. Well, God did it. Woo. When I thought I wouldn't make it, man, God did it. Oh, yes. Woo. Come on.

0: Oh, yes, indeed.
1: Come on now.
0: Yeah. Don't be jealous, man. All you got to do is position yourself so God can use you too. Bible said God has no respect of a person. What I say unto one, I say unto all. I take no credit for nothing, man. If you want to know how I got here, amen, you got to learn my story, amen, and find out what my story will tell. All right, listen, I'm going out of here now and making room for Matthias Family Time. I mean, thank you, Lady Ace. Amen. Love you dearly. Amen. It is your life-changing gospel radio ministry. Stay tuned for Matthias and Family Time coming up next. And Bishop Bryant, amen, and amen, and his co-host will be here. Take up until 10 a.m. with the very best. As Lady Ace always said, get your priorities straight, put God first, and everything will fall in place. We'll see you tomorrow.

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0: Praise God, praise God, praise God. We're here again with you Sunday morning. You're listening to St. Matthias Family Time. Amen. So we're going to take you on this journey a little bit farther. Amen. As you get up to go to church, come on, get up, go to church. Come on, come on, come on. We're going to praise the Lord today. We know it's raining out, but that's all right. We need some sun showers. We need some showers. Amen. So we're glad that it's raining this morning. We thank God even for the rain. Amen. Praise God, because we know that we need it. Praise God. So we're glad to be with you again this Sunday morning. Amen. 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Amen. So if you want to call us this morning just to say good morning, our number is 516-623-1240. Amen. So we're thankful, thankful, thankful to be here with you once again. God is so good, so good.
1: Amen.
0: Amen. Oh, is that missionary Carolyn Armstrong I hear?
1: Morning, Lady Lynn. It's me. How are you this morning?
0: I am doing great. God is good. He woke me up. I'm all right.
1: Listen, I said the same thing. Uh-huh. This morning, I said, Lord, thank you for waking me up, so I'm all right.
0: Thank you. Thank you. Thank you.
1: God is good. So we already on the same page.
0: Yeah. Yeah.
1: Listen, already on the same page. God is amazing. Thank you, Lord.
2: Amen. God bless you. God bless you. God bless you to all our listening audience. Praise God. Being back here on another Sunday with St. Matthias Family Time. Praise God right here on 1240 on your AM dial, WGBB. Preacher man, these two ladies, they kind of getting the hang of this radio stuff.
3: I know.
2: You see how they just flow?
3: I know, she just flow like that. That's right.
2: I don't know, preacher man. I don't know if we're teaching them too fast. I don't know what's going on here, preacher man. You know what I mean?
3: It's good to have some good backup, though.
2: Yeah,
3: that'll make you be proud, because that means that you trained them well.
2: Well, thank you, preacher man. I guess that makes me feel a little better, but I'm listening to their flow, and I'm like, okay. They flowing like they know what they're doing.
0: Okay.
2: Missionary Armstrong, certainly on behalf of Preacher Man and myself, we both just want to thank you for last Sunday blessing us with some banana bread and some fish. It was on time.
3: I told her I couldn't wait to get home. I was driving and eating. One hand on the wheel and fish in my mouth. And the bread. When I got to the house, I forgot I had some fish. I said, what happened? Where's some fish at?
2: Where the fish?
3: Anyway, it was so good, man.
2: The fish in my belly. Where the fish? Yeah, so Missionary Armstrong, thank you so very much for blessing Preacher Man and myself, because certainly Lynn was still in Delaware on last week,
0: mm-hmm.
2: and it was right on time, and thank you for your kindness and your generosity.
0: Amen.
2: We are grateful.
0: Amen. I got a taste of that fish too, okay?
2: I brought some to her.
0: I got me a little taste, yes.
2: Yeah. I can tell by how much you gave me that I supposed to have taken some back to her. Not that I really wanted to, but I did, you know. Because I knew you were going to speak to her and go, did you get the fish that I sent you?
0: Yeah. Of course.
2: Well, good morning, New York. Good morning.
1: I can't give you unless I give up.
2: Amen.
0: That's
2: amen.
0: Right.
2: Amen.
0: That's
2: amen.
0: Right.
2: Amen. Thank God. So I made sure that I got it to her. Praise God.
0: Mm-hmm. And it was good.
2: It was very, very, very good. But anyway, New York, Bronx, Queens, Manhattan, praise God, Brooklyn, upstate, mm-hmm. Jersey, and Long Island. Good morning, good morning, mm-hmm. good morning. You're listening to St. Matthias Family Time right here on 1240 WGBB. Mm-hmm. I'm your host, Pastor Lawton Bryan from St. Matthias Ministries, 39 Green Avenue in Amityville, New York. Your co-host is Missionary Elect Lady Lynn Bryant, and also Missionary Dr. Carolyn Armstrong, praise God, Amen. Are your co-hosts. And we try every Sunday morning not only bring you the very best in gospel music, but we try also, praise God, to bring a thought to you just to give you something to think about throughout the day, praise God. You may not be Amen. Able to go to church because you got to work or other things is going on, but you will have a thought to think about today, praise God. And I'm going to stay in the theme of what the last song Preacher Man played, because I'm going to be dealing with that this morning. So listen, if anybody want to hear me speak on the cup, praise God, the empty cup this morning, you can just go to your Facebook page at 10 a.m. to St. Matthias. That's Saint S-T period M-A-T-T-H-I-A-S, Matthias Ministries. And you can stream in to us, and you can get to hear me give the message on today, dealing with the empty cup, praise God. Mm. What happens when our cup gets empty, praise God. Mm. Can I get a witness? So we'll be talking more yeah. about that on the radio this morning. And Amen. Also, God has, I got inspired last week when Preacher Man prayed that song. It ministered to me so that the Spirit led me just to put together a message, praise God, dealing with when your cup is empty, praise God. Mm. Some of us, we go and we run. And we go and we run and we go. But what happens when our cup get empty?
0: Mm-hmm.
2: Praise God. Yeah. Amen. Amen. Amen. And I can promise you, your cup will get empty.
0: Mm.
2: Amen. All of our cups will get empty from time to time. Mm-hmm. Sometimes our cups are overflowing. Mm-hmm. I mean, it's just flowing. It's just overflowing. It's just.
0: Yeah.
2: And then there's other times when our cup gets empty.
0: Mm-hmm.
2: Praise God.
0: We got to go to the Father for a refilling.
2: Okay. Okay. Now, that all sounds good.
0: Yes.
2: To say it.
0: Yes, it does.
2: But when you're living it,
0: mm-hmm.
2: it's more challenging than that.
0: Yeah.
2: Okay. See, we quote scriptures, and the scriptures are powerful,
0: mm-hmm.
2: and they're meaningful. But what happens when you're actually living it
0: mm-hmm.
2: and going
0: mm-hmm.
2: through the storm?
0: Right.
2: Right? See, Jesus went through the storm mm-hmm. in the Garden of what? Gethsemane.
0: Yes.
2: Right? Because what did he ask God? If this bitter cup
0: could pass
2: from me.
0: Yeah.
2: So he wouldn't have asked God that
0: mm-hmm.
2: if the cup wasn't a heavy weight on his shoulders.
0: Oh, yeah.
2: Can I get a witness?
0: Yeah, yeah, yeah.
2: So, Amen. Beloved, let's not act like
0: mm-hmm.
2: that when our cup get empty,
0: yeah.
2: that we never experienced that. Because if Jesus experienced it,
0: mm-hmm.
2: what about us?
0: Amen.
2: Right?
0: Amen.
2: Okay? And just another little quick example for all my Bible readers and all y'all out there to say, Pastor Brian, what is he talking about?
0: Uh-huh.
2: You know what I mean? Because I know in Psalms 23 and 5, it say, my cup runneth over.
0: Uh-huh.
2: I got it. I understand that. But what happened when Jesus was on the cross?
0: Mm-hmm.
2: What were the last things that he said? Father, I thirst.
0: Mm-hmm.
2: Can I get a witness?
0: Uh-huh.
2: In other words, I thirst because what? That bitter cup that I saw in Gethsemane
0: mm-hmm.
2: is now what? Empty.
0: Empty.
2: Mm-hmm. So I thirst.
0: Yeah.
2: But instead of them blessing him with water, they gave him hyssop.
0: Mm-hmm.
2: Let me stop, y'all. Let me stop.
0: Yeah.
2: I'm going to have to go ahead on and work on this with the church this morning. See, instead of just all they had to do was just give them some water.
0: Right.
2: But they were so cruel
0: mm-hmm.
2: and so bitter and so
0: yeah.
2: angry and so mischievous
0: mm-hmm.
2: that they gave him hyssop.
0: Mm-hmm.
2: Right?
0: Mm-hmm.
2: And hyssop is what? Bitter vinegar.
0: Yeah. Yeah.
2: It's the vinegar, it's the waste and the last and the worst of the vinegar.
0: Mm-hmm.
2: So what mm-hmm. did he say after that? Father, into thy hands.
4: Ooh, yes,
2: right? Because his cup
0: yeah.
2: was what? His cup was empty.
0: Empty.
2: Right? So then he had to say, Father, into thy hands I do what? Commit my spirit.
0: Amen.
2: So let's not act like, beloved, that our cup don't get empty. And we can just quote a scripture. And that means that the cup going to automatically get filled.
0: Filled, right.
2: Because the divine assignment that God have you on, when your cup is empty, God is still expecting us, praise God, to trust him even with the empty cup. But the problem is, people don't leave us alone when our cup is empty.
1: No, they don't.
0: No.
2: Preacher man, I think I done said a mouthful.
3: I hear the message already.
2: You see? The problem is, that people, right? All the family, all the friends,
0: always pulling on you.
2: They're still pulling on you, Sister Brian.
0: Yeah.
2: Even when your cup is empty.
3: That is so true.
0: Yes.
3: They want more.
2: They want more. But your cup is empty. So what do you do when your cup is empty?
3: You have nothing to give. You can't give nothing. There's nothing in the cup.
2: There's nothing in the cup.
3: So,
2: and at that point, you're struggling yourself. You need somebody to pour into you.
3: There you go.
2: When they are what? Looking for you to continue to do what? Pour into them.
3: That's right.
2: All right, it's 13 after the hour. Praise God. I just wanted to give y'all something to think about this morning out there in Radio Land. God bless y'all. I'll be getting deeper into that into St. Matthias. Yeah. So I just wanted to give y'all a little taste because preacher man, when you played that song last week and I was driving, the Holy Ghost was ministering all this to me.
3: Yes, sir.
2: And I had never heard that song before in my life.
3: Amen. Amen. Amen.
2: But the words that young lady was saying, I lived those words.
3: That's right. That's right.
2: And are still living those words today.
3: One part of the song, she says, after I give everything, I have nothing to give.
2: Yes.
3: She said, well, I forgot to leave a little bit in the cup for me.
2: And that's what was ministering to me.
3: There you go. Amen.
2: That there are times that I have given so much that I forgot to leave some
3: for myself.
2: Myself. Missionary Armstrong, are you still with us?
1: I'm here, Pastor.
2: Okay.
1: I'm here. But Pastor, he played that song this morning.
2: I know. We were listening to it again.
1: I heard it this morning.
2: Well, Missionary Armstrong, I hope you heard that song because that's you.
3: Sound like her, right? She gives so much, man. She do.
2: Yes. You see, she got quiet there because she know that's her. And she got to learn how not to empty her cup out.
3: Got
2: to
3: leave some for yourself, man.
2: Because even when it's empty, Carolyn, they still going to pull on you.
3: Still.
2: Can I get a witness? Well, Lynn, I'm going to turn the mics over to you. It's 15 after the hour for the prayer, for the scripture. I didn't realize I got that anointing. It's something about the Holy Ghost and anointing when it starts to move.
0: Yeah.
2: Praise God. You kind of get oblivious to time. Praise God.
0: Amen.
2: Lynn.
0: Praise God. Praise God.
2: It's in your hands.
0: Amen. Amen. Amen. It's something when you think about that, when you've done all that you can, what do you do? How do you go forward? Amen. When your cup is empty, what do you do? I'm just going to read 2 Corinthians 12, 9 and 10. And Paul reminds that Christ tells him, my grace is sufficient for you. For my power is made perfect in weakness. Amen. So we know that God's grace is all that we need. Amen. When our cup is empty, praise God, and we have no more. His grace is made perfect in our weakness. Amen. Praise God. So we thank God this morning that God never leaves us. He never leaves us empty. When he knows what we need and when we need it, praise God. and he is always ready to refill our cup whenever we need it. Praise God. So we're getting ready to go to the throne of grace. Oh, precious Lord, thank you right now, Heavenly Father, for you are all we need, Lord God. We thank you for waking us up this morning, oh God, giving us another chance, Heavenly Father, to get a little closer to you, Lord God, and learn how to lean more on you, Lord God, because your grace is sufficient for us. Your grace is sufficient for us, Heavenly Father, when our backs are against the wall, O God, and people are still pulling on us, and people are still telling us about their problems and how they need our help, Heavenly Father. We as leaders of the church, Lord God, sometimes we don't have any more to give, Father God, and we need more from you, Lord God. So we ask you, O God, to pour into us, O God.
2: Yes, give us
0: more of you, Lord God, so that we can make it through, Heavenly Father, and so that we can be filled up, Father God, because we know they're going to keep coming. We know they're not going to stop coming, Lord God, because they have a need, Lord God, and they look to us. They look up to us, Lord God, to fill all the holes in their lives, Heavenly Father. So we're asking you, Lord God, just to fill us up, Heavenly Father, so that we can do the work that you called us to do, Heavenly Father. We can't grow weary, O God, in well-doing, Heavenly Father, but we thank you, Lord God, that you are the God that the God of all power, of all strength, of all authority, Lord God. And we know, O God, that we can turn to you. So we're asking you, O God, to bless each and every soul, Lord God, that is needing you this morning, Lord God. We're asking you, O God, to fill every cup that's empty this morning, Lord God, to fill every cup, every need, O God, that is needed, O God, on this morning. We're asking you to fill us up, Lord God. Thank you, Jesus. Hallelujah. Thank you, O God, for sending your only Son to die on a cross for us, O God. And we know that his cup was empty at one time, O God. But we thank you, O God, for sending him, O God, to redeem man, O God. We thank you, Lord God, that we have been made free. Hallelujah. Thank you, Jesus, for freedom, Lord God. Freedom, O God, to work and freedom to live, O God. O Lord, this life that you called us to live, Lord God, it's not always easy, Lord God. It's not always pleasurable, Heavenly Father. But we know, Heavenly Father, that you've given us the strength. You've given us the knowledge. You've given us your word. You've given us all that we need, O God, to go forward in your name, O God. We trust in you, Lord Jesus. We trust in you, Heavenly Father. For we cannot do anything without you, Lord. We can do nothing without you. We are nothing without you, Heavenly Father. So we need you each and every day. We ask your blessings on our children, O God, this morning that have gone back to school, O God. We're asking you to bless them, O God, to continue to walk with them, O God, to continue to teach them, Heavenly Father. We're asking you, O God, to bless every church, O God, that's opened their doors in your name, Father. We're asking you, O God, to bless every congregation. We're asking you, O God, to bless all of our churches, to bless all of those that are in the hospital this morning, Lord God. We're asking you to go and meet them, O God. Go and comfort them this morning, Lord God. We're asking you, O God, to heal them this morning, Lord God. In the name of Jesus, give them the strength to go forward, O God. Let them not give up, Lord God. Let them go forward in your name. Let them go forward in your name. Let them go forward, O God, in your name, O God. Thank you, Jesus. Thank you, Lord God, for all of the sick and shut in, O God, all over this land and country. We're asking you to bless them, O God. Comfort them, O God. Give them a little bit more, O God. In the name of Jesus, we thank you this morning, O God. Hallelujah. I'm asking you to bless my family, O God, that lost their father on last week, Father God. I'm asking you to bless the Faust family, Lord God. Bless the Faust, bless the McCullums, bless the Roberts family, O God. They're all my family, Lord God. I'm asking you to strengthen all of us, O God, for we lost a very dear one, O God. So we're asking you just to keep us, Lord God. Let us remember all the good times, O God. In the name of Jesus, I praise you and I thank you, Lord. Amen, amen, and amen. Thank you, Lord.
2: God bless you, Sister Bryan. Praise
0: God. Thank you, Jesus.
2: We're going to let the song minister to you. Chandler Moore, praise God. Lord, I need you.
0: Yes, Lord. Fill me with your power, oh God.

0: Yes, yes,
1: Lord Jesus.
0: Yes, God bless
1: you. I
0: need God
1: you
0: bless
1: now.
0: You.
1: Yes,
0: God
1: Lord.
0: Bless you. Praise Hallelujah. God. Again, Lynn, we thank you for that inspiring prayer. Praise
1: thank
0: God.
1: Thank you, Lord God.
0: We thank you, praise God,
1: yes,
0: for recognizing,
1: Lord.
0: Amen, amen. And praying for each and every one of us, praise God.
1: Yes, Lord.
0: Thank you so much. And we are so happy to be here with you. It's in about 9:30, praise God. I'm Missionary Carolyn Armstrong. She's going to come to us with all our announcements, praise God. We thank God for his goodness and his mercy. We thank God for all that he's doing in our lives, praise God. Again, mm-hmm. praise God. If you ever want to reach out to us, you can just call us here at the radio station at 516-623-1240, praise God. Amen. That's 516-623-1240, praise God. Right here at 1240 on your AM dial and 95.9 on your FM dial, WGBB, praise God. Again, mm-hmm. I'm your host, Pastor Lorden Bryan, and your co-host is Elect Lady Lynn Bryan and Missionary Dr. Carolyn Armstrong.
1: Yes,
0: praise
1: Lord.
0: God. We do our very best to not only to bring you the best in gospel music, Sunday mornings from 9 to 10, but also, praise God, to bring a thought to you, praise God, that maybe it will carry you through the day, praise mm. God, and it'll give you something to think about or study about or read about as you go throughout your Sunday, praise God. Amen. So again, we are so honored to be here, praise God. We thank God for our engineer, preacher man, being here with us,
1: Amen.
0: Praise God, guiding us through this hour of worship, praise God. Amen. So, as we move forward, praise God, we do want to let you know, praise God, that there's a lot of stuff certainly going on at St. Matthias, praise God. Our young ladies, Safe Haven, on yesterday, praise
1: mm-hmm.
0: God, they had a movie night
1: yes.
0: on yesterday, praise God.
1: It was wonderful.
0: How was the movie night?
1: The movie was wonderful. It was a very inspiring movie
0: mm-hmm.
1: called Love, Kennedy.
0: Mm-hmm.
1: And when I kept hearing it, I was like, wow, what could that be about? Mm-hmm. But my God, the storyline was amazing
0: mm-hmm.
1: of how this young girl, you know, just vibrant, you know, a little girl. She, you know, always wanted to drive and always wanted to, you know, get under the wheel and drive with her dad,
0: mm-hmm.
1: you know. And as she grew older, she came down with this sickness
0: mm-hmm.
1: that blinded her.
0: Mm-hmm.
1: And eventually took down all of her muscular abilities. She wasn't
0: mm-hmm.
1: able to move.
0: Mm-hmm.
1: And then just her ability to just go forth and show love. They went to a Christian school, the
0: mm-hmm.
1: kids. And just loving on people. Even though she was going through all of this, she still had love for people.
0: Mm-hmm.
1: And she still expressed love and compassion for others
0: mm-hmm.
1: and you know me, I'm a cry baby. I
0: mm-hmm.
1: cried. I cried.
0: Did you? Okay.
1: I did.
0: Uh-huh.
1: It was just
0: uh-huh.
1: amazing.
0: Mm-hmm.
1: And Chelsea, Kayla was just bringing me tissues. I was just like, I'm sorry. What? This is so touching. But
0: yeah.
1: You got to see it. You really
0: mm-hmm.
1: got to see it
0: mm-hmm.
1: for yourself.
0: And what's the title again?
1: Love, Kennedy.
0: Love, Kennedy. Okay.
1: Mm-hmm,
0: all right.
1: Mm-hmm.
0: So
1: yeah.
0: I didn't see it myself, but I definitely want to see it, sit down and watch it and see it. But we know that they had a good turnout on last night.
1: Oh, yes. Very nice.
0: And a lot of the young people came as well as, you know,
1: the
0: more
1: adults.
0: Seasoned
1: yes.
0: people came.
1: Mm-hmm.
0: Praise God.
1: Mm-hmm.
0: Amen.
1: Yes.
0: And just fellowship together and just had a great time there in the sanctuary while they all watched the movie together. Praise God. So we
1: Amen.
0: Thank God for Safe Haven. Amen. We commend
1: yes,
0: them for what they're
1: thank
0: doing.
1: God.
0: At St. Matthias, praise
1: mm-hmm.
0: God. They are doing
1: yes.
0: a great work at
1: yes,
0: St. Matthias.
1: Yes, they are. Continue to pray for them.
0: Yes.
1: Continue to keep them uplifted, you know, because they are doing great work for the Lord. They are bringing young people together and mentoring them and telling them about Jesus.
0: Mm-hmm.
1: And, you know, every time, whenever we're doing for the Lord, the enemy is going to come in and try,
0: mm-hmm.
1: you know, to tear down or
0: yes.
1: to to break apart or to divide them. So we're asking you to pray for them,
0: mm-hmm.
1: you know, that they will continue the work and not stop and continue to, you know, answer the call that God has put on their life.
0: Yes.
1: Amen. Thank God for them.
0: Yes.
1: You know, and
0: amen.
1: So
0: thank you so much. So we're going to turn the mics over to our missionary, Dr. Carolyn Armstrong. She will have her remarks, and we will have our announcements at this time.
1: Amen.
2: Amen. Amen. Thank you so much, Pastor. Good morning again to our listening audience. Thank you for tuning in with us this Sunday morning. Our announcements are as follows. Every Sunday, 9 a.m. to 10 a.m., St. Matthias Family Time is on WGBB, 1240 a.m. and 95.9 FM with Preacher Man himself. So tune in with us. Also, we are getting ready. Well, we are actually starting. Today is our first day celebrating our pastor, Dr. Norton Bryant Jr. We're having our first pre-pastoral anniversary program today at 3:30. Bishop Sally Lloyd from New Hope Institutional Baptist Church of Amityville is our speaker for today, and we're excited about that. Again, that's at 3:30 p.m. at 39 Green Avenue in Amityville, so please come over and join us. We are going to have an awesome time, and this is the beginning of our pastor's pre-pastoral anniversary celebration. Amen. Also, I want to just let the women know we're back on Monday. St. Matthias Women of Excellence presents Open Door Prayer Zoom, Mondays at 7 p.m. We are starting our fall series tomorrow, The Unity of Oil. So, let's see. Sister Kiana will kick off our first week series with Good and Pleasant, The Environment of Unity. 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Amen. 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You can check our Facebook page for that information. Join in with us. If you need reading material, call us, text us, let us know so that you can follow along. But we would be so happy to have you join with us. United in Christ, amen. Concert is getting close, amen. That is, let me get that little flyer. Here it is. Nope, I lost it. Hold on 1 second. Nope, I don't have that. I think, Pastor, that's this Saturday coming up, right?
0: It's the 19th, yes.
2: The 19th,
0: it
2: yes.
0: Is,
2: so,
0: it is the 19th of this month.
2: Okay, yeah, so that's next Saturday. I just lost my whole train of thought
0: right
2: there.
0: So that would be this Saturday coming up, you're right.
2: Yes, United in Christ will be having their concert. So come out and let's be a blessing to them. It's at Prayer Tabernacle in Amityville. And I think the doors open at 2. I don't have my flyer with me, but I will be announcing.
0: Yes, the doors open at 2. The service will start. I believe at 3, and this is Bishop Roundtree, who our radio audience listened to on Saturdays from 9 to 11 with Genesis Productions, and they're having their song release, a single release, praise God, amen, of their new
2: amen.
0: Song, praise God, and mm-hmm, so
2: yeah.
0: We certainly are looking to just have an awesome time with them, a blessed time with them, praise God, as we all, St. Matthias will certainly be there in the house,
1: mm-hmm.
0: Celebrating with them, and we are so grateful that Bishop Roundtree has asked our young choir to come and to sing VIP,
1: mm-hmm.
0: And so they'll be singing on there, and they have many, many, many other great, awesome groups to be on there, and that's this coming Saturday, September the 19th. Doors open at 2 p.m., and the concert starts at, I believe, 3 p.m., praise God. Amen.
2: Amen.
0: So
1: mm-hmm.
0: you can just... go to Bishop Roundtree social media, and it will have all the information on there for you. It would have the flyer, it will have contact information, praise God. But I'm just going to give them Bishop Roundtree number if they want to reach out to him, praise God.
2: Amen.
0: Amen. Amen. So that they can. And his number is 631-294-4470. That's 631-294-4470. Praise God. Amen. Amen.
2: Yes.
0: And Missionary Armstrong, some of the groups that they will have there will be Little Sammy and the Singing Clouds. Dorothy and the New Direction will be there. The new Prodigy Sons, praise God, will be there. VIP, as I said, will be there. And, of course, United in Christ, they will be celebrating their single release. And they have many, many others.
1: Amen. Amen. Amen. It's going to be an awesome time. Yeah.
2: Amen. So we thank you for that. So just to reach out to him if you need more information. And also just to continue on with St. Matthias Pastor, amen, pre-pastoral anniversary celebration. We have, as I said, Bishop Sally Lloyd from New Hope will be there this evening. And on September 27th, our Reverend William E. Thompson from Thomas from St. John's Baptist Church. Our Reverend Jared Lewis from Judea of Bethlehem will be there October 11th. Reverend Donnie Baker, October 25th from Redeemed Tabernacle. Apostle Thelma Johnson from Rehoboth Fellowship. We'll be there on Sunday, November 1st, along with our Bishop Thomas Tolliver. Will close us out on November 1st at evening service. So I will be announcing those to you every Sunday morning, along with in church, passing out flyers. We want y'all to come out and celebrate our pastor with us. Amen. As we show him in our first lady how much we appreciate and how much we love them.
1: Mm-hmm.
2: So those are all my announcements for now. God bless and thank y'all for tuning in.
0: All right. God bless you, Missionary Armstrong. So we're going to go into another song at this time. Sister Brian, who do we have?
1: I have my song list up. I'm sorry.
3: Island Tribe with Jonathan Nelson.
1: Yes.
0: Yes. Island Tribe, praise God, with Jonathan Nelson. Amen. And the song simply says, In My Reach. Sit back and enjoy.

0: Come on, anybody walking by faith saying it's in my reach? It's in my reach.
1: Yes.
0: Come on. Yes. It's right there in your reach. It's right there on your reach. Praise God. Amen. You're listening to Jonathan Nelson. Praise God. In my reach. Praise God. Thank you so very much. Praise God.
1: Yeah.
0: We are, again, so glad to be here with you. I'm Pastor Lawton Bryant, St. Matthias Ministries, right there in Amityville, New York, on 39 Green Avenue. Praise God. Where we have our morning worship service at 10 a.m. Praise God. Every Sunday morning, praise God. And if you're ever in the area or if you ever would like to come, we would like to have you. Praise God. And if you don't have a church home and you're looking for a church home, come on over and see what we're doing there at St. Matthias. Praise God. We have an awesome children's church that is under the directions of our left lady, Lynn Bryan. Praise God. And we have a lot of children that go to our church.
1: Amen.
0: Praise
1: yes,
0: God.
1: Yes, we do.
0: And their parents love it because while their parents are in the morning service worship, their children are in their own worship and learning service in a separate part of the building. Praise God. So the parents love that they can come and worship, praise God, and not worry about their children. And the children love it that they can come and that they can learn the word of God at their own pace. And elect lady Lynn have a lot of creative ways of teaching them, whether it's through puzzles, coloring, whether it's through just reading the word of God, whether it's through pictures. But there's always a unique way that her and her staff have of teaching our young people, and they love it. In fact, I tell people all the time, when we tell them we're not having children church that day for whatever the reasons are, they're not too happy about that because they love coming in and being able to go into their own worship experience. Mm-hmm. Praise God. So we thank God for our elect lady Lynn Bryan and her staff for working so hard in that area. Praise God. And so we have so many things that we do at St. Matthias, and we're so grateful that God has given us the spirit of working, praise God, to put our shoulder to the plow and to work. And if you would like to come and just work along with us, we would love to have you there, praise God.
1: Amen.
0: We would just love to have you there, praise God. We're just old-fashioned, Bible-based, Bible teaching, praise God, of the Word of God. No big eyes, no little U's. Everybody is somebody at St. Matthias Ministries, praise God. And everyone is important, praise God, who come to St. Matthias. So we thank God for the spirit of liberty that flows through the house, praise God. And we all recognize if it had not been for the Lord on our side, none of us know where we would be. But thank God for his goodness and his mercy in all of our lives, praise
1: Amen.
0: God.
1: Amen.
0: For God is good and he's worthy to be praised, praise God.
1: Praise God.
0: Amen.
1: Yes, he
0: Amen.
1: Is.
0: Amen. Amen. Amen. Yeah. So, Missionary Armstrong, we know that you were talking about the anniversary, praise God, and the celebration.

0: Yeah. Missionary Armstrong, we know that you were talking about the anniversary, praise God, and the celebration, and we are excited about Bishop Lloyd being there today, praise
1: yes,
0: God.
1: Yes.
0: Long time, a friend of mine, but this is our first time coming to the
1: Matthias,
0: church to bring a word of God.
1: Amen.
0: So we are so excited, and then certainly on Thursday night, we will be celebrating her banquet, praise God, in Mineola, on Jericho Turnpike in Mineola.
1: Oh, okay.
0: So some of us will be going to that banquet to celebrate her, to just let her know that we are there with her in all that God would
1: so
0: have.
1: So you coming
0: her
1: back,
0: to do.
1: Pastor, for that? You're
0: yes,
1: coming
0: I
1: back
0: am.
1: To New
0: yes,
1: York?
0: I am.
1: Okay.
0: Yes, I am. Yes,
1: yeah,
0: I am.
1: I will be at work.
0: Yeah. Yeah, you will be at work. Oh, poor you.
1: Poor me.
0: You know?
1: But soon and very soon.
2: There
1: you go. God's going to turn the page. Hallelujah.
0: Yeah.
1: Yes, he is.
0: So we're going to get ready to go into another song.
1: Amen. Now, this particular song, I just want to say, I chose this song especially for all of the women. Because women, we seem to have to stand up and take control, amen, in so many different areas of our lives. There's so many times when we have to take the wheel even when we don't want to. Like a lot of our single mothers, amen, have to do a little bit more, praise God. And even in the church, the women, it seems to be more women in the church. So a lot of times we have to do multiple tasks in the church. Amen. So this is a song. It's called Good Woman Down. Amen. I want you to listen to this. And I have my sister-in-law, Annette. I want her to hear this song. I chose this song for her as well. So listen to this. Good Woman Down, Anaya Daniel.
3: But one thing I found out about a good woman, she might bend, she might cry, she might need a minute to heal. But she never stays down. This one's for every woman who's still standing.

0: righteous way. I like that.
1: Yes.
0: Amen.
1: Can't keep a good woman down now. We going to get back up. Amen.
0: All right.
1: You feel it? You feeling that, Carolyn? You feeling it?
0: Yes.
1: Amen.
0: To our listening audience, praise God. Amen. Even though Anaya is her name?
1: Yeah.
0: Anaya is talking about a good woman now. But us men, praise God.
1: Amen.
0: We certainly support y'all and we can identify with the words of that song, praise God.
1: Mm-hmm.
0: Amen. You can't keep a good woman down, praise
1: God.
0: While the song was going forward, I actually was thinking about my mother and my stepmother, praise God.
1: Mm-hmm.
0: Amen.
1: Yeah.
0: My stepmother, no matter what came her way, she would rise above it to make sure that we were okay.
1: All right.
0: To make sure that she took care of each one of us, praise God.
1: My mom, too, I think about.
0: Your mom, definitely, without a doubt.
1: Mm-hmm.
0: My mother-in-law? Oh, yeah.
1: She made it happen. One way or another.
0: That's right. So you can't keep a good woman down.
1: That's right.
0: Amen. Amen. Amen.
2: You know what? I started thinking about, like y'all can say, even my mother and Mama Clay, when they talked about that, that work truck that they used to get on.
0: Yes.
1: Uh-huh.
0: Yes.
2: Way back in the day.
0: Yes.
2: You know, so that they could make whatever couple of dollars they could.
1: That's right.
2: We would have the stuff that we needed.
1: That's right.
2: You know, so, yeah, you can keep them down. There were some strong black women.
0: And you know what, Missionary Armstrong? There were things that we grew up with that we really didn't understand then. But we do understand what now. Like, one of the things, like, why would they put plastic on couches? Right? Something just like that.
1: Yeah.
0: Right? Because in the summertime, you stick to the plastic and whatever.
1: Mm-hmm.
0: But the reason why they did that is because it took so much for them to get that furniture.
1: That's right.
0: So when they got it, they knew
1: they wanted to
0: protect it.
1: They
0: may not be able to get it another one.
1: That's right.
0: So what they did, they protected
2: it. When you came home from school, you had to take off your good clothes.
0: Right.
1: Uh-huh.
0: Because they couldn't keep buying you more clothes.
1: That's right.
0: Because we didn't understand the struggle and how much labor it took for them to buy. Each kid a nice outfit.
1: Right.
0: We didn't understand what was going on there.
1: Right.
0: And so
2: they said you'll understand it better.
1: That's right.
0: And so what happened is when they were screaming at us and yelling at us, sometimes they even whipped us when we messed those clothes up. It was because they knew they couldn't keep buying it.
1: That's right.
2: Yes.
1: You got to take care of it.
0: And they knew the cost.
1: Don't throw it on the floor. Don't throw it up under the bed.
0: Right.
2: So,
0: I like that. I like that.
1: Hang it up.
0: Lynn, I really like that song. That was a beautiful song.
1: Yes.
0: You can't keep a good woman down. Praise
1: Amen.
0: God. Amen. So, thank God for you finding that song. And you always seem to find very nice songs to pray on the broadcast. Praise God. So, we thank God. You know, certainly for all women, praise God.
1: Yes.
0: Even the women who feel like you are down. Amen.
1: Mm-hmm.
0: The song is ministering to you, telling you that you don't have to stay down.
1: That's
0: right. You can get up because there's nothing that can keep you down.
1: That's right.
0: Why?
1: That's
0: because you were fearfully and wonderfully made by your Heavenly Father.
1: That's right.
0: Amen.
1: Amen.
0: And God will give you the strength to get back up. Praise God.
1: Yes.
0: He will strengthen you
1: for the journey.
0: Praise God.
1: Amen.
0: Amen.
1: Yay.
0: So we thank God for that. Praise God. And
1: Amen.
0: We thank
1: God. God also wants us to know that we are more than enough.
0: Mm-hmm.
1: Never think that you're less than anyone or that you're, you know, you're not capable, but you're more than enough.
0: Amen.
1: Amen. And you can do exceedingly and abundantly. God will give us exceedingly and abundantly all that we could ask or think. So whatever you think you don't have, just ask God. Just ask Him. Amen. And He will let you know, my daughter, it's already in you. All you got to do is pull on it. All you got to do is trust me.
0: Amen.
1: Amen.
0: Amen.
2: And also with that, it's like when everything don't work out, because everything we do is not going to work out. It doesn't mean you're a failure. It just means that didn't work that time.
1: Exactly.
2: Keep going on to the next thing.
1: That's right.
0: Amen. That's right. Amen. Missionary Armstrong. You know what? That's a very wonderful statement that you just
1: very
0: made.
1: Very true. Amen.
0: Can you expound on that statement you just made just a little bit more?
2: It's like some mothers I hear, and I got to be transparent. I felt like this at one time, my own self.
0: Okay.
2: When my kids weren't doing what I thought they should be doing or living how they thought I thought they should be living, I was like, God, where did I fail yet? I'm a failure as a mother because I took on that responsibility of what they weren't doing, what I thought they should be doing.
0: Mm-hmm.
2: You know, and I was like, okay, I didn't give them enough this. I didn't give them enough that. I didn't love them enough. I didn't say, you know, so I started feeling like I was a failure. And God had to work on me and say, no, you're not a failure. It just didn't work. You know, you taught them, you told them, all right, but it was ultimately it was up to them. That decision was up to them to do what was right, to choose what was right.
1: That's right.
2: And even things in like a job I chose or things I went to do, and I'm like, you know, well, I'm just a failure at this being a mother, at this whatever. Mm-hmm. And I had to, you know, minister to myself. And other people ministered to me also that would come and say, no, you're not a failure. You know, just let, you know, trust God and keep doing what you're doing. You did the best you could with what you had to work with.
1: Mm-hmm.
2: And sometimes you think we're supposed to do so much, but we don't have that to work with. We work with what we got.
1: Mm-hmm.
2: So, you know, and that's how God says, you know, I'm not a failure. You know, I just had to come to realization with that. And it was hard. It's not easy.
1: Yes.
2: You know, it's not easy because you want everything that you do. You want it to be perfect. You want it to work out, especially when you trust God. You're like, God, I trust you. You know, I serve you. I read your word. I try to live my life according to how you have called me. Why this ain't working? So it's even harder when you serve God, you know, to figure out, okay, what's going on with this? You know,
0: because
2: then you think you even fail God. You know, he's like, no, you're good.
0: Amen.
1: Mm-hmm.
0: Amen.
1: Mm-hmm.
0: And so I just want to piggyback with you on that, Missionary Armstrong. Just because something don't work in your time frame doesn't mean that it's not going to work in God's time frame.
2: Amen.
0: Mm-hmm.
2: Mm-hmm.
0: Why? Because our way is not his way. You see what I'm saying? And so we'll set a time frame ourselves.
1: Yeah.
0: But that don't mean that was God's time frame for it to work.
1: Mm-hmm.
0: But in due season.
2: We got that microwave mentality. We want it to work right now.
0: Yeah. Amen. That's right. Amen. Amen. Mm-hmm. Amen. But in due season, it will all work out if we faint not. Amen.
2: Amen.
0: So thank you. Thank you. Thank you. Thank you. We see that our time is getting short. Praise God. So, Missionary Armstrong, do you have any final remarks?
2: Yes. God bless. Thank y'all for tuning in. I love y'all. Pastor First Lady, I'll see y'all in a minute.
0: Okay.
2: I love you. God bless you. See you next Sunday.
0: Amen. He said, okay. Amen. Amen. Amen. Amen.
1: Amen.
0: And elect Lady Lynn, do you have any final remarks?
1: Amen.
0: And what song are we going to close out with today, Lynn?
1: Oh, we still have 3 songs left.
0: Well, pick one of them.
1: Well, the last one was that song that we like, Can't Pour From an Empty
0: Cup.
1: So
0: we don't need to do that.
1: So we don't need to do that.
0: Uh-huh.
1: Okay, so let's do In the Room, Jason Fortune.
0: Is that fast or slow?
1: It's a medium.
0: Okay.
1: It's a medium tempo.
0: Okay. So we'll close out with
1: Amen.
0: That.
1: Amen. So we're just grateful this morning for God being who he is. And even when we think that we haven't done enough, or we feel like, you know, we could have done better or been better or said something more, God is a forgiving God.
0: Amen.
1: And he understands that we have frailties. And sometimes we can't be all that, you know, we need to be. But we thank God because he always steps in at the right time. He always steps in and let us know, you know, okay, daughter, you're fine. Don't worry about it. Everything is fine. Because, you know, Carolyn, I went through the same thing of feeling like I failed as a mother, you know. I mean, I did all that I could to keep my kids in church, to keep them in Sunday school, to keep them, you know, doing positive things. And yet they took turns that I couldn't understand, you know. And it's just like, why? You know, I've never done those things. Why are they doing it? You know, they don't. Well, what's going on in their minds that they would want to do, they, you know, these things?
2: Right.
1: But You know, they always, all we got to do is keep praying. Just keep praying and trusting God. And like yeah. Pastor said, it may not happen, it won't happen in our timing, but in God's time, you know, because yeah. He understands each and every one of us better than we understand ourselves.
3: Amen.
1: So we thank God for all of you this Sunday. Have a great Sunday morning. Amen. God bless you and continue in the Lord. Amen.
0: Amen. So our time is about up. Praise God. Again, you've been listening to St. Matthias Family Time right here on 1240 AM, 95.9
1: Amen.
0: FM, WGBB. Again, I'm your host, Pastor Lord Bryant. We say have a blessed Sunday. Praise God. Amen. Enjoy your day. Praise God. We're going to leave you with, what's this song?
1: This song is In the Room. It's all in the room. Praise God.
0: It's all in the room.
1: James Fortune. In the room. Amen.
0: God bless you. May heaven smile upon you.

0: figured I'd start the show in case I don't hear that phone ringing for a guest, so I ain't gonna get nervous. A little wet out there, preacher man. You know, open the door for our previous host. Nice, drizzly. I get out of the car, it's a monsoon. But, you know, what are you gonna do? I have the hat on, and I know you probably heard through the grapevine the Rams lost their home opener. It stinks when your brother goes put on, you know, go 49ers on Facebook. Facebook can be used for the great purposes of good stuff, or it can slam the door shut on whatever happens. But on the plus side, the Rams are playing Super Bowl, the Super Bowl will be in the Rams' home stadium, so we're good with that. So, yeah, like I said, a little rain today. Hopefully we're getting a guest, but if not, I was just talking outside to the two of them, and we're going to have in December. This is a biggie. This is, you know how we have, like, all of a sudden paranormal people on because it's just fascinating to have on the show? And there's this woman, not only does she do paranormal, but has pictures of Bigfoot feet, you know, that it's documented apparently. And I was talking to her yesterday for off and on for literally 2 hours. The conversation went on with different things. Apparently the Native Americans were known to have seen Bigfoot back in the day. So of course my question is going to be, and I told her that yesterday, were they there for the pilgrims in Massachusetts? So there you go. Apparently some presidents saw Bigfoot, so that's pretty exciting for these people. But anywho, like I said, you know, lot going on today. You know, of course, Friday 9/11, very, very somber day, but yet it was a very beautiful day nonetheless, weather-wise. Usually when you have these somber days, the weather's just terrible. But, you know, we all, like, and it's the truth, never forget. Because I was talking to Tina when I picked her up from work, and we were out and about yesterday over in this area going to Stop and Shop. And I remember how you couldn't get anywhere on a parkway. Southern State, nothing. You literally had to go down Hempstead Turnpike through Franklin Square to get home. I don't know if you remember that. I'm sure you do. But knowing you, you have the preacher man copter. So you know how to get from point A to point B. There you go. But it's funny, like, living on Long Island, you know, like, when people, this is what people seem not to understand about Long Island. It's its own vibe. Like, you go into Manhattan, it's got a great vibe. You go into Queens, if you go into City Field or whatever, just hanging out, or Brooklyn or whatever, they got great vibes. Every borough is a great vibe. But people think that everybody in New York talks the exact same. You know, it's like, you go to Brooklyn, they have a different language than the Bronx. Queens, different, you know. It just amazes me on how, like, I mean, you can tell, like, when I talk to somebody who's got a Southern accent, they're like, oh, and I'm like, I could be like my cousin Vinny in that show. But, like I said, football's starting, which was, it's so weird how when football starts, here's your options. You got, like, the Jets today, which is accepted on Channel 2, right? The Rams, they get Netflix. The one streaming service I don't have. And I'm like, you know. No. But at least was able to see a little bit of Mets-Yankees. I haven't really watched the Met game this year because we did away with, SMY. Because really don't watch it. I don't, you know, from working different things, you don't have time to really sit down. Like Tina and I were saying, the idea was to go to a Ducks game with Sarah and everything. And, you know, Sarah's had her, you know, where she's been taking time off and everything. So that went out the window, you know. And by the time you decide, it's the playoffs. So once any team is in a playoff situation, you're not getting tickets for that team. People, it's like when Tampa Bay Rays, when the Rays were, you know, now that they're a good team and they're winning and stuff, when they're in the playoffs with different teams, it's packed, you know, and stuff. Like, when they play Yankees, you can't get a ticket. when they play Boston, you can't get a ticket. It's like, but in the playoffs, every team, like, and then they come out of the woodworks. All those, like, when the Knicks won, we talked about this when it happened. When the Knicks won, you know, I've been a Knicks fan pretty much since 1983. And, you know, I remember when Ernie Grunfeld was playing on that team, you know, and stuff. And, you know, DeBuscher was a little before my time, but, you know, as a fan, you know different teams. I mean, but everybody came out. I mean, you know, everybody came out of the woodworks for that. You know, and poor Spike. Spike's been there since day one. And didn't he have a look in some of those games, like, where are all these people coming from, you know? And I've been watching SVU for years. And Marissa Hardate, great actress, fantastic show. I had no idea she was a Knicks fan. You know, but yet she's all of a sudden now hosting the Emmy Awards and everything. All these people just all of a sudden, you know, do whatever. It's just crazy. But like I say, and show wise, try and find a show on TV. Like the shows that I wanted to get into last year, I never got into, and now they're starting, and I'm like, I'm not gonna follow them. So what do? I watch old episodes of Blue Bloods during the week and SWAT, the newer version of SWAT, you know, and stuff. But again, there's not much on. Like the old days. You talk about the old days of television. You know, you found a lot to watch no matter what you were watching. You know. Now, what was your show? We never talk about your show back in the day. We always talk about what I remember. What was your show? Like the one show you sat down with the family and you got, that was your show that, like, whatever night it was on, you all sat around TV.
1: The Honeymooners.
0: The Honeymooners. That stands the test of time, that show. And what's funny about it is,
1: I don't really like black and white movies too much. They never really do anything for me. I like old time Western, you know. Colored Western, you know.
0: Like Bonanza and stuff like that?
1: No, guys like
0: Gunsmoke?
1: Like John Wayne, Richard Widmark, and Gary Cooper, and, you know, all them guys, Rock Calhoun, all those kind of cowboy movies. Not the new ones they got today, because they modernized Westerns. I think they take away the value of what them shows really were. I mean, those guys are good actors, but they... compared to these actors today, it doesn't match up.
0: Because if you remember, a couple of years back when we had Ed Begley Jr. on, and we were talking about St. Elsewhere, and he was talking about, even back then, you could see like Denzel was ready to break out of television and be where he was. It's funny, like the breakout, like even Bruce Willis had that. But, you know, Bruce Willis for a while there was big, and then he just sort of like, you know, went a certain way. But Denzel has been a big star since St. Elsewhere and everything he's done.
1: You know, I'll run a comparison between him and Samuel Jackson. Samuel Jackson made more movies than anybody you can think of. That guy
0: is in everything.
1: He's in everything. He got so much movie, been in movies, and he made a lot of movies himself, Samuel Jackson. I didn't know he got that many movies, man. He had more movies than Dylan did, all of them.
0: Well, just think about all the Marvel movies he's in, like all the Avenger movies he's in, and, you know, Captain America, Iron Man he was in, and just that in general is like, what, 10 movies probably right there, close to it, 8 to 10 movies. Just great. But yeah, another great actor. Yeah. But again, you look at, like you said, a lot of today's actors, like, I don't see the big thrill at Ryan Gosling. I don't see what he's all about. Like, you know, they did like a, it was supposed to be like the Fall Guy, like the series they put into a movie. And it's nothing like the movie. I mean, nothing like the series. Yeah, the series is good, but it doesn't, even that doesn't stand the test of time. Some shows you watch, like you said, The Honeymooners, All in the Family, Good Times. These are shows that you could watch. Well, Good Times, the first three seasons. But the rest of the shows you could watch and you could literally have a belly laugh with. You know, especially Sanford and Son. Who doesn't love Sanford and Son? You know, and, you know, stuff like that. But today's stuff, it's all about what we could put out there with the reality part of it. You know, like the Kardashians, they were nobodies with the OJ trial. Their father was the only famous person. Then when that show came out, Bruce Jenner, at the time when he was Bruce Jenner, was the famous person. Then all of a sudden, they just skyrocketed into these famous people who are doing, like, you know, makeup and all these other things.
1: Was he a man or a woman? I hear that name all the time. I hear all kinds of stories about him.
0: So I mean, well,
1: which was he, really?
0: Well, I mean, back in the day when he was with the Olympics, he tried to be manly.
1: Oh, but, okay.
0: I mean, I guess, like everything else, you know, your true colors come out.
1: Okay.
0: Because, I mean, heck, he was on Chips for a couple episodes, if you remember, back in the day.
1: Chips, yeah, of course.
0: Yeah. But, I even with him, I don't see, like, the appeal of, like, an athlete type of thing with him.
1: Right.
0: Like, you know, when people think, when I say to you athlete, you know, Michael Jordan comes to mind, right?
1: Mm-hmm.
0: Joe Montana, people like that, Muhammad Ali.
1: Mm-hmm.
0: Nobody is going to say to you in a conversation, I don't think, Bruce Jenner, my favorite all-time athlete. Mm-hmm. Yeah. It just doesn't even roll off the tongue, you know, with a straight face.
1: Right.
0: But that's the thing, too. Like, the Olympics, I think it's gotten more popular as it's been on through the years. Back in the day, I mean, like, you had Wide World of Sports. That was, like, the thing you would watch boxing off of and, you know, all these crazy things like skiing and whatnot. Nowadays, like, they're always with the streaming services, and this is on that, this is on this channel. And even, like, with the baseball and football, they're putting in, like, an Apple TV. And also, these people who don't have it, like, let's say you were a senior citizen who had an old-school television mm-hmm. that just had the 11, 13 channels, like the old days, mm-hmm. and you're a big Met fan. You're only going to watch probably not even half of the games when it's all said and done. But just crazy. And... Oh, next week is the Belmore Fair. Tina's like, what day you want to go? I said, oh, go after the show. You know, because we're right up the block.
1: How's Tina doing? Tell Tina we miss her.
0: She's doing good. She
1: don't come in the studio no more.
0: Well, huh? she had to stay home. Mom's gotten, was getting a new aide or something like that, but it wound up being the same aide that was there.
1: Oh, okay.
0: So, and my sister's taking her, so she just wanted to wait until my sister took her to her house for a little while and did whatever. So she'll be back next week because we're going to the fair. I ain't going back to Valley Stream driving back to the fair. You got to answer.
1: Where are your calls? Has she been missing
0: the
1: action again?
0: She had a little minor surgery the other day. And I think she's coming back soon. I mean, I've texted her and stuff and we've been texting back and forth. So I think in a few more weeks, you'll see her back. Yeah. I'm
1: kind of strange. I mean, when you have surgery, I mean.
0: Well, she has that condition that
1: prevent her from talking.
0: No. She has a condition like. Remember, I told you off air that she has fainted a couple of times mm-hmm. at the house. So I'm like, you know, to bring her to the studio and have that happen. That's rather her get it straightened out. So that's what she got operated on. Basically, so she'll be back with us. You know, she told me because we had a long conversation a couple of weeks ago. I said, take your time with it. You know, I can handle this. I got the preach man here.
1: I was getting ready to say you seem like you got bad luck with a co-host, man.
0: Oh no,
1: it's your third one you've been through, ain't you?
0: Well, you know what? I'm telling you honestly, third time is a charm because when she's here, she's dynamite. You know, when she comes back, because, you know, trust me, we're going to have people, one of the guys from Naked and Afraid on here. She's dying to have that guy on, so.
1: Yeah, I know. And I know you do the best, but, like, for me, man, you know, like, I've been here over 5:30, and this is my break time where I go get my breakfast and all that stuff. You know, so I can't be on the radio for another hour.
0: Well, no, you're not going to be on the radio for another hour. You do what you have to do.
1: I'll wait here for you know, you expect a phone call. So I don't.
0: Yeah, that's what I was hoping for, but 16 minutes in, you know, but I'll rest your voice. You were preach a man in for two shows. So. Like I said, the Rams next week they're playing the Giants. That should be exciting. But I did actually want to talk about. It's funny. Like I was listening to yacht rock, they call it, which is slow rock. And some of the songs, you know, great legendary artists like Hall & Oates and everything. But then there's artists that there's that one song that, like, they always had it on Time Life that, like, that they say is going to be a filler. And, you know, some of the songs that they play on this Yacht Rock, you know, you want to change the channel. So what I started doing, even during the week, is listening to the classic rock, like The Who, Led Zeppelin, you know, Def Leppard, as you heard, all the great bands that I've grown up and been around and listened to. But, like I said, it's funny to me, like, a lot of these bands who are coming, still out and performing, like Def Leppard, it's still the same band. I mean, Steve passed away back in the 90s. You know, they had another guitarist. They kicked him out because of his alcohol. But the current band has been together probably, you know, since like 92, and they 93, and they've been pretty solid, you know, into the years. And nowadays, it's a lot different musically because there's more with Spotify and the internet, and everybody's trying to come out and put stuff out there. And, you know, it's very easy. I mean, if you got a voice, you know, God bless. But, you know, some people are just trying too hard to put stuff out there. And a lot of the bands, like Cheap Trick, is going to be at the Paramount in a couple of months, which is pretty cool if you're a Cheap Trick fan. You always got something at Westbury, whether it be Gladys Knight or whoever it is. But the thing that really, really gets me is when these bands say they're going to retire. You know, and you have, like, Foreigner was supposed to retire, is retiring, or something along those lines. Or they could kind of still rock and roll, so who knows. But Journey, now this is the thing that really irks me as well. I'll talk about, like, Journey, Steve Perry was always Journey. The songs, every famous song is him. They put a, you know, that Korean gentleman, Korean kid, if you will, on it for a while, and they had some success. But now they're going back to Nassau Coliseum. They're finishing up in the Coliseum, which is great to see a concert at the Coliseum. Because the last concert I saw at the Coliseum was Poison, Def Leppard, and Tesla, which was a good concert. Tesla, they don't belong anymore in those big arenas. They better off in, like, Westbury. Which Westbury is that great arena, that small venue and that sort of thing. Not like the small venue in here, which the whole building heard. That music. But it's like, if I'm going to see a band, and this is where people seem maybe not to care or maybe not thinking, like, you're paying enormous amounts of money to go see a concert. You know, you're taking your wife and a bunch of friends maybe out to dinner beforehand, and, you know, that could raise $100 right there. And then you're paying for the tickets, you know. If you want floor at Jones Beach, you know, good luck with that. You better know the band for that. Because Celine Dion, they showed on Entertainment Tonight, was performing in Paris, like $17,000 for floor seats in Paris. Did you hear about that?
1: $17,000?
0: Yep, for floor seats in the building in Paris she's playing. Now,
1: Ain't nobody that important that I got to pay that kind of money.
0: Exactly. And, you know, like,
1: that's pure ridiculous, man.
0: And they're talking about the billions that the economy will get. Yeah, they'll get all that from just those floor tickets in general. But like you just said, there's nobody that I want to see that I'm going to pay anything over $50.
1: There you go.
0: That's right. Should be your minimum.
1: And that's a little too much for me.
0: Yeah. But I mean, if it's a band you never saw and you kind of know that you're never going to see them again, like, there might be, like, I thought with Motley Crue, like, there was going to, like, one of the guys was supposed to retire because he literally can't stand anymore. So I bought the retirement shirt, went to Jones Beach with Tina and everybody, and, you know, they did his final thing, you know, Home Sweet Home up on the little thing or whatever, and great concert. And then I see, like, maybe 5 months later, they're getting ready to do City Field with Def Leppard. I was like, son of a, because that's what I'm saying. Like, these things, if you were gonna retire, like, Kiss is done, as far as I know, Kiss is done for right now, mm-hmm. and stuff like that. But even with them, they got issues. That band had issues. Like, when they got in the Hall of Fame, instead of saying to the Hall of Fame, we'll do the songs with the original band, because you had Ace, you had Peter, you had Paul, and you had Gene there that night. Now you have no Ace Amore. So the true Kiss fans who, you know, are that Kiss Army, the originals, they don't have that to where, you know, they can't see the original band anymore. If they were going to, even now, if they were going to say, we'll just do one more concert, we'll do one more album, one more concert, and then we're done. They can't even do that. But yet they wanted to, oh, we'll do one song, and then we want to do like three or four songs with the current band. That's not Kiss. That's just two guys you hired because you don't get along with the other two. You know, it's crazy.
1: I was telling somebody the other day, I think it was Joey and Anthony. They comes on a Monday night with that Swift thing, and they talk with Trisha. And I told him, I said, Sean, y'all need to get him on your show. He needs, he's very knowledgeable. And I like to pick your head, give you a trivia question to you.
0: Okay, so
1: all right. What is the most valuable team that is bringing more finance than any other team? What is, you know, the most valuable sports franchise globally in the world?
0: I would probably say, without blinking an eye, probably New York Yankees. Globally, they're known because they're known in Japan.
1: I'm talking about in football.
0: Oh, football. Well, football, that's, let's see. I mean, if I'm taking an educated guess, I would probably say, I might say Dallas.
1: You're right. That's right. Dallas. That's right. All right, Sean, Dallas Cowboy.
0: I ain't know where you go. It's funny because that does stand true because they got an owner that really put a lot of money into that team, and right. It has that. You know, in the 70s, when they started calling themselves America's team back in the 70s, mm-hmm. the Steelers took a real disliking to that. And back then, when you took a disliking to a team, it was a whole different deal than it is today.
1: And they also said the Kansas City Chief is regarded as the primary modern NFL dynasty. They drive like most national interests and primetime viewing numbers on TV.
0: Well, that's because one of their star players is married to one of the most famous music personalities in, you know, around today.
1: But she caused a lot of problem and distraction when she's there, though.
0: But see, that's the thing. Like, people are going, okay, I want to see if she's there. If you're a fan of hers, you're gearing towards that because you want to see her in the stadium.
1: Right.
0: But if you're an NFL fan like myself who just wants to watch the game and see Kansas City against, let's say, Dallas, because we talked about them.
1: Right.
0: You know, I don't want to see her going and sitting down with her mother-in-law and her mom and Travis's brother and all this kind of stuff. I want to see the game.
1: Right.
0: You know,
1: right.
0: Because if you start, and this is what bothers me about the NFL, when they talk to guys sometimes in the dugout during the game, like even the manager, like, it's like, dude, he's managing the game.
1: Okay.
0: You know, it's like, let him concentrate on the game. Mm-hmm. You know, they talk about analytics and everything now, but, you know, you still got to get a guy there who knows what he's doing.
1: Right.
0: You know, you could have everything computerized. Mm-hmm. Like the movie Moneyball. Did you ever see that movie with Brad Pitt?
1: Yeah, I sure did.
0: That was a great movie. Mm-hmm. And I'm not a big Brad Pitt guy, but that was an excellent movie. And it, based on a true story, that's when they started with the computers and everything. Because if you remember in the movie, he got rid of all the major players and, you know, just got, like, guys who were just good athletes. Mm-hmm. Sort of like the Tampa Bay Rays for a while there. They were building, and same thing with them. And that's what it's all about. You go out to a sports game, any kind of sport, to enjoy yourself, you know. You sit there and you almost are like holding on to your wallet because you don't want to buy anything half the time because, you know, you'll wind up, if you have a family of four, you'll wind up buying hundreds of dollars worth of stuff. Yeah. But yeah, and we all say that, like, oh, it's so expensive. Why are we going? But we continue to go, right? You know, it's just funny to me on how people, and sports is probably the greatest relaxation thing to be involved in other than the music.
1: That is true. They say that the Los Angeles, right, Ram, okay, they're like, you know, occupy really right now the top spot in the early season. What do you think?
0: I think so. I think, you know, right now the divisions of, see, the Rams are in a weird division.
1: So they're ranking as a major. Yeah. All right, major championship contender. Yeah.
0: Well, because of the simple fact of Sean McVay.
1: Okay.
0: Is Sean McVay, this is an interesting thing that not too many people know. He grew up with his grandfather building those great Joe Montana San Francisco Giant teams.
1: Okay.
0: So while other kids were playing with their Legos and diapers and everything, mm-hmm. he was watching his grandfather build teams.
1: Okay.
0: And nowadays, that's the kind of coach that teams are looking for. Mm-hmm. Like if you saw the Seattle game the other night with mm-hmm. Chris Collinsworth, I have problems with Collinsworth. I'll talk about it with the gentleman when they invite me on.
1: Oh, okay.
0: It's just so boring, Collinsworth. All they kept talking about is how the Seattle Seahawks are dominating them like it's a Super Bowl again. Mm-hmm. It's a brand new season.
1: Right.
0: But it's like with that, the first game they're playing is San Francisco, and they play a tough division. They're playing San Francisco and Seattle like twice. Mm-hmm. So if you let them play those two teams once and then you have them play, let's say, the Commanders and Jacksonville just to fill, that would be a decent season. You get all these other teams like Miami and the Jets. Do you really think, I don't really think that the Jets are going to go down to Miami and destroy their former coach.
1: No, true or false? Okay, we just talked about the Dallas, right?
0: Yeah.
1: I like to pick your brain, Sean, because you're really good. I know. I'm saying you're
0: appreciate
1: really,
0: that. Okay. Appreciate that. Once I get coffee, maybe I can talk to you.
1: Okay, then let's say the Los Angeles Rams, right, mm-hmm. are ranking as number one team in many early season power mm-hmm. ranking, and as the 26th NFL season mm-hmm. gets underway. So are they considered as the number one team, the Los Angeles Rams?
0: Well, right now, the number one team in football is probably the Seattle Seahawks since they won the Super Bowl. Mm-hmm. And they're the ones that are right now who everybody wants to knock off. Mm-hmm. But being a Rams fan, I will say this. The Rams right now on paper look to be, and they had a pretty good preseason from what I saw.
1: Okay.
0: They look to be like really, once they get rolling, I mean, it's only one game played by everybody. You can't say the season's over by now, mm-hmm. you know. But I think they have the kind of guys who know how to play the game.
1: Mm-hmm.
0: Because they go, first of all, they draft a lot of guys from Auburn down okay. in Alabama, which is a great football, mm-hmm. College football mm-hmm. deal right there and stuff. But the whole thing that winds up with the pros is mm-hmm. that you have to now adjust yourself to the pro thinking aspect.
1: Okay.
0: You know, because, I mean, for instance, one of the Seattle Seahawks, mm-hmm. His father-in-law, is Ronnie Lott from 49ers. Mm-hmm. And if they didn't drill that in people's head five times, Collinsworth, I wanted to hit him. I wanted to go fly out there and hit Chris Collinsworth in Seattle. Because, you know, everybody's comparing different people to those eras of football. Mm-hmm. Those are different eras. Okay. Those guys weren't making multi-million dollar contracts and playing for like 5 years off that contract and retiring mm-hmm. because they want to save their brain.
1: Mm-hmm.
0: These guys, like the Chicago Bears, who are so fantastic.
1: Okay.
0: Half of that team, you know, doesn't even know their name now. Another perfect example of that is, like I said earlier, the Dallas Cowboys, of the old Dallas Cowboys. Different eras because these guys, Merle Nolson, you know, from Little House on the Prairie, Merle Nolson, mm-hmm. good guy, nice mm-hmm. guy. He, along with, a lot of that old Rams team, they used to dream about knocking people's heads off.
1: Mm-hmm.
0: Literally. They wanted to just plow through people. So now it's a whole different deal. Now there's more money involved. There's more attitude from the players. Like, you know, they want to get out with their contracts.
1: I see you have a different perspective of what, because I was writing some things down while you were talking, and one of the researchers that I did, what they say is that the Buffalo Bills and the Seattle Hawks, it says they follow closely behind the top tier, and it mm-hmm. says that the Los Angeles Graham are number one.
0: Mm-hmm.
1: So that's what they said. It's the early power rank put Los Angeles Rams at number one, and the Buffalo Bills and Seattle Hawks are right behind them. So how you see that? You saw it a different way?
0: Honestly, the way Buffalo played last year, I'm going by last year because it's just starting season and everything. That's
1: kind of seem like I'm taking over your show. But
0: no, you're good. You're good. We have nothing. You know, people don't know when to call in, I guess.
1: Oh, okay.
0: Anywho, it's like you're right on with that because Buffalo Buffalo at one time was a really bad football team.
1: Okay.
0: Yeah. Now the last couple of years, they've been proving that they literally, honestly, could be the team in New York.
1: Mm-hmm.
0: If you really well, first of all, they are the team in New York. They're to play in Jersey,
1: right,
0: and I don't
1: right.
0: understand that. We that's for another time. Mm-hmm. We all had that kind of time here. But Seattle, the problem with Seattle is if you get them away from Seattle and you play them and you go in your hometown
1: mm-hmm.
0: and you play them, you got them.
1: Okay.
0: The minute because the first game was a home game for them. And those fans are nuts. Those fans don't shut the heck up from the first quarter to the fourth quarter. They're just, you know, because they think they're helping the team.
1: Okay.
0: You know, with their, and they kind of are, but it's funny because they were talking about how when New England was practicing, they were playing hard rock and roll music just to get that volume in their heads.
1: Mm-hmm.
0: You know, we saw how that worked. They lost the game. But at the end of the day, Seattle, once you get them off their home field advantage, you got them. Because we're your fans. You get some fans who go into a stadium, but they cheer and everything. But they also, like, you know, certain stadiums, you want to kind of be, like, cheering for your team, but you don't want to be cheering for your team because you don't want to have beer poured on you.
1: So, okay.
0: Yeah.
1: Okay.
0: But the thing is, like, Seattle and Buffalo, two great teams.
1: So what about Denver, Bronco?
0: Denver was almost in the Super Bowl last year.
1: I know.
0: I mean, they're I would not be surprised if they're right up there again.
1: Mm-hmm.
0: Because you have, as far as I know, you still have John Elway running that show over there.
1: Right.
0: And we know John Elway is a football player,
1: mm-hmm.
0: you know, and stuff. So it's really, when you get guys mm-hmm. who know whatever game they're in charge of, you're going to get great teams.
1: I was thinking, I said, and the summer is gone now, but maybe next summer you could find yourself a little league and just coach them, man, because, you know, you got a lot of young people out here love football, and they need somebody that really can coach them, you know. And you ever think about doing that? Because you got knowledge about the game, man.
0: You know what it is? You're absolutely right about a lot of things because now – that's another interesting thing with coaching.
1: Oh, right.
0: Like, people nowadays, like, okay. when I was in Little League back in the day,
1: okay.
0: like, we all were, we played Little League, everything.
1: Right.
0: It was fun. You
1: right.
0: went and you played. Now everybody wants their son to be the next Nolan Ryan.
1: I know.
0: Or the next John Elway.
1: The parents is the problem.
0: It's like, you know, it's like I was watching one of the court shows the other day, and the woman's like, She claimed to be, like, playing with the kids. They do, like, a thing where they this woman, she's like, oh, I was a former college athlete and everything. And she supposedly took the kid out.
1: So, wow.
0: You know, it's like the little 8-year-old kid. Do you really have that in you? Like, I think what it is with athletes as opposed to everybody else, I think they turn it on
1: mm-hmm.
0: no matter what they're doing. Like, if, let's say, you know, God love him. Let's say Willis Reed was still alive, and you and I went fishing with Willis Reed.
1: Mm-hmm.
0: You know that he would try and catch the most fish out of the two of us because
1: right.
0: being the athlete that he was and the kind of center that he was, he would want to make sure he has the most fish.
1: Mm-hmm.
0: It's just something in their DNA that makes you wonder, like what is all the time being competitive? Like, you know, I got to chop the most wood. I got to do this. I got to do that.
1: Okay.
0: You know, it's like, you retired from the sport for a reason,
1: mm-hmm.
0: you know. And you look at most of these guys. You ever watch when they have, like, the Super Bowl and they go with the past maybe 20 years of the Super Bowl champions?
1: Mm-hmm.
0: The only one, and this is not because I'm a Rams fan, this is just how it was, the only one that really had his bearings about himself was Kurt Warner.
1: Mm-hmm.
0: The rest of them, you know, needed canes and all this kind of stuff because – of the physical stuff they put their body through. Mm-hmm. You know, I'm not saying that Kurt Warner didn't get knocked around with concussions and stuff like that, but he got out at the right time, because if you ever watch him analyze football, he is one of the most underrated analysts going. Remember Johnny Football? They made a big deal at him a couple of years ago. They got Johnny Football from Washington. The Bengals, when he was signed with the Bengals. And always going to be the next best thing in football and blah, blah, blah. Where is he now? Where is he now? He's doing nothing. He's probably working at a Buffalo Wild Wings in Cincinnati somewhere. Yeah. Because Kurt Warner said the thing, he's like, everybody is going to go after this guy because when he throws, he jumps in the air. And that's automatically going to tell a great running back to take him out. Mm-hmm. And that's what you see when you have, like, that's why Jim Rice and Montana, and even when Young took over, that's how that all worked great, because you have that great running back. A good running back is going to know how to take out a quarterback and save his own quarterback.
1: Well, somebody, a group that we haven't heard in a long time is the New England Patriots.
0: Oh.
1: And the Baltimore Ravens. Ravens.
0: Oh. It's funny with the Ravens. My neighbor's brother is a big Ravens fan, so he's always talking about the Rams this, the Rams that.
1: Okay.
0: So I'm like, when's the last time the Ravens won the Super Bowl?
1: I was getting ready to say. Nobody heard about him too much anymore.
0: It's funny. I mean, even my brother, we joke around, but he realizes, like, the Steelers, this is their last shot with their current quarterback, because he's going to retire after the season.
1: Okay.
0: So, so maybe they'll get some sort of something. But again, it's how you draft behind him.
1: Mm-hmm.
0: And I'm not talking, I mean, the Rams still have Matt Stafford. I'm not sitting here, as a football fan going, Matt Stafford is going to just be healthy during the whole season. Mm-hmm. He didn't even play the opener.
1: Right.
0: So it's how you draft. And, like, when you watch a draft, even in basketball, when you watch a draft, even, like, when they got Ewing, the Knicks, Ewing, great player, Hall of Famer, everything, but he only won in Georgetown. But that wasn't his fault, because every time they put people around him, it was not enough. I mean, him and Mark Jackson is like, Johnny Starks, and they all worked well together, but they needed more.
1: I used to love to watch John Starks.
0: Oh, he was great. He was fantastic.
1: He's short, though, but,
0: He was a firecracker on that team.
1: Yeah, that's right. Yeah. He really was.
0: Yeah.
1: And then Patrick Ewing, he's something else, man.
0: Ewing was great, but the thing with Ewing was even when they got what's his name, the coach that they got for him? Pat Riley. Pat Riley, he literally said to Pat Riley, what are you going to tell me that every coach hasn't told me since I've been here? And Pat Riley respected that, because he knew, like, this is Patrick's team.
1: Right.
0: And they got Grandmama, and they got all these people, and, they got Doc Rivers and all this, And that was their chance to win. But what happens? They play Houston. And we know what happens. We don't talk about that. But that's the thing. Like, you catch lightning in a bottle, a lot of times. And with this current Nick team, they might win 3 or 4 championships.
1: Right.
0: Because everybody was saying how, again, like, they were the underdogs. But what did they do? They swept every team they played in playoffs, which was hard to do. And, I mean, I was nervous, because you sweep teams and you never know what's going to happen in the finals.
1: I don't, I'll be honest with you, I really don't fully understand it, so maybe you can explain it to me. I know about the NFL, but what is the AFC?
0: The American Football League.
1: Okay, so what's the difference between that and the NFL?
0: Well, you're talking about when you watch that other, like, during the spring, you're talking about.
1: Yeah, well, with the New England Patriots and the Baltimore Ravens, both,
0: Nothing really. Like, back in the day, they were broken into two franchises, they were different. Like, the AFL had their own games and their own thing, and the NFL was just a few teams at the time.
1: Okay.
0: So what they did was they realized, let's get everything together, Baltimore and all those teams. It's sort of like when you know, with the ABA, mm-hmm. they used to play at the Coliseum.
1: Right, right.
0: You know, once that get all those guys playing the NBA, mm-hmm. same idea. And what happened is once they got them to play with the NFL and combine it, made the NFL better.
1: Mm-hmm. Mm-hmm.
0: Yeah, because like I said, and you know, you look at all the great players that came into like a Jim Brown who. What did he play, like 9 years and then retired mm-hmm. and then got into movies or whatever?
1: I got to take
0: it. Yeah, no problem. And stuff like that. So it's like, you know, you get great athletes. You get good people that say to you, you know, I'm here to do my best for you. You know, but the one thing I cannot stand, ladies and gentlemen,

0: and then got into movies or whatever.
1: I gotta take it.
0: Yeah, no problem. And stuff like that. So it's like, you know, you get great athletes, you get good people that say to you, you know, I'm here to do my best for you. You know, but the one thing I cannot stand, ladies and gentlemen, is when a guy comes to a team like the Yankees or the Mets and everything and tells me that he dreamed of always playing for the Mets. The only person I can think of in my lifetime that literally said, I am not playing for a certain team was Eli Manning, where he was supposed to play for the Chargers, and he didn't want it. He wanted to be traded to the Giants, and, you know, luckily for Giant fans, it worked out. But people also are going to say to him, and they did back then, I'm kind of selfish to do that. But also at the time, which people don't even remember, a young Eli Manning got coaching from a Kurt Warner. Kurt Warner was told by Tom Coughlin to go and take a notepad and just write some stuff down because I want to see what you got. And he took it serious. I mean, this is a guy who's one of the most underrated analysts, like I said moments ago, and he took a yellow notepad and impressed a guy who is an NFL coach. Now, you know, there's certain guys like Keith Hernandez falls in the same category. He's very knowledgeable, and sometimes you say to Keith, man, you should have been you say yourself watching the Met games, you should have been a manager, man. You know some stuff. And, you know, same thing with Ronnie. Ronnie knows a lot of stuff, too. You know, we're switching gears all over the place. Why the heck not? Because we're going to talk sports and have some fun with it today. And Ron Darling, the Mets, you guys got to be careful. You're going to lose Ron Darling to the networks, and, you know, that's going to be something really, really interesting down the line, where Ronnie Darling leaves the Mets and goes onto the networks and does Fox 5, you know, as a major guy. You know, it'd just be very interesting to do that. And I wanted to touch, while we had a few more minutes, you know, since it was the anniversary of 9/11 this past Friday, it got me thinking back to when the towers went down and everything happened. There was nothing for a couple of weeks. Shea Stadium at the time wasn't Citi Field of Shea. And Yankee Stadium, they used it to, you know, get food and to get all these things, you know, that people needed and stuff. And it just was a somber time. And, you know, people always talk about it. This is funny. I've watched the game 400 billion times afterwards with the Mets and the Braves. Great game, great moments, great everything. You know, but back then, you know, everybody was just with the somberness of the era. And it's just like, you know, sports does bring people together. Yeah, because with 9/11, I was just saying, they didn't have anything, like nothing sports-wise happened for weeks. Mm-hmm. And I was just saying, I've seen it a million times since. I don't remember the Met Brave game because, you know, your mind's on what happened with 9/11. Mm-hmm. You know, I don't want to really get into it because, you know, they did it all very...
1: But isn't that amazing how people can take that 9/11 and turn it around and use it as a weapon to other people, calling other people that you don't like America, mm-hmm. you're part of that. That is so sad, man.
0: What really, and I will, this is etched in my head for the rest of my life. Mm-hmm. I don't know if you remember that particular footage where they showed a camera shot from some other country and they were burning the American flag and they were dancing around it, like in a bonfire. I was boiling at the time because here we are, we're almost like the people, and I didn't want to turn this into this, but, you know, 9/11, we'll talk about it a little bit. We're almost like we're that country who goes and helps everybody else out, and this is the thanks you get, you know. But, again, you know, we never forget.

0: answer, is what I'm getting at. Mm-hmm. But to answer your question, as we were, you know, and we'll wrap up in a few minutes with this, sports has always been, though, that anchor to really make people forget their troubles. Like, if you're having a bad week, you know, and you might as well yell at your team while they're losing, as opposed to, you know, trust me, if I yell at Tina the cat, they'll both beat the, you know, the bejeebus out of me, you know what I'm saying? So I might as well yell at the Rams and Mets. But, like I said, you know, they're going to be a good sports week. Yeah, so they're on Monday nights. So what about the big guy? I see him on Facebook every so often, popping on and off.
1: I haven't heard from him in a while. You haven't said anything. So I think he said last time he was busy doing a lot of stuff, so I don't know.
0: I'm not sure if he's going to be in, either a governor's or he's somebody he knows. Because this man knows everybody. This man, you know, knows it, which is good. He's got that, you know, to where he can do whatever. But, you know, it's just crazy on how he's doing comedy now. And
1: he's very talented,
0: yeah,
1: man.
0: That's what I'm saying.
1: You know,
0: it's like,
1: very,
0: you know,
1: talented, you know. And so I don't blame him. Try everything you can, you know, because he's gifted. And Joey's always gifted. He's a good man. He loves his family. And he's a hard-working man, you know.
0: He's really, like,
1: enjoy him yeah, when he's here, you know.
0: Oh, no, that's what I'm saying. Like, when he was here, remember when we had Haley Jones on here, we were talking about it? And it's true. I have no problems with Joey.
1: Right.
0: I'm trying to get on the show, but since he's not going to be here on Mondays, there's no Joey Petroni show no more for right now.
1: Right.
0: I'm sure there will be down the line, right, you know, because people – and he does – and that's because I remember doing a half hour. Mm. Half hours are hard. Mm-hmm. By the time you do the half hour, it's over. And you got it. It's like, you know, when you have time like we have, it's just, you know, you just, like Tina says, you can talk, you know. But, you know, trying to get her up here sometimes is like trying to pull teeth and stuff. So it's funny because, 2 weeks ago when we had, you know, the girls up here, I'm telling you, for women who've been together for 4 months, no matter what happened with what happened in here, and I went on air like a gentleman and apologized because, you know, we did it right. But they sounded fantastic. Once they start performing out, you know, they're going to be one of the great Long Island bands that people are going to want to see. And another thing, and this is out in case she's listening or she knows a lot of the same people I know, for D-Dial, I've been trying to get D back on the show.
1: Oh, okay.
0: You know, see, you bring these people on, Future Man, as you know. You find them. You bring them on. You bring them here. They play and they do the things. You know, she's still a great friend. But now, you know, thankfully, she's gotten her music out there more. And they're busier more, and they're performing more.
1: Whatever to that young girl, you remember when your first... co-host used to be, they were doing a video, a young girl in some place in a farm somewhere, and I forgot, you know, the man upstairs used to be here. He used to brought this young girl. She had a nice CD out or something like that.
0: I know who you're talking about.
1: Right.
0: Yeah.
1: Whatever happened to her, you know?
0: She, now, I'm going to tell you a quick story because we got a few minutes. Lorraine, who's been on the show a couple of times,
1: right?
0: She told me that he went out to California. They were going to do.
1: That's where he lives now.
0: Well, he's out of the studio because he's somewhere else now. He's,
1: oh,
0: I think,
1: okay.
0: as his father's doing the stuff. He's got his set up there. Whatever.
1: Oh, okay.
0: So, the woman you're talking about,
1: mm-hmm,
0: had him go out to California, and he was hoping. Because, you know, and don't get me wrong, Brian and I may not talk, but, you know, I still am concerned about him, you know, see what
1: right,
0: happens with him,
1: okay,
0: and everything. Mm-hmm. And I felt really bad because he was going to, he wanted to be in the video playing guitar because he basically helped her along the way.
1: Mm-hmm.
0: So she goes, can you go in the audience and be my security? I was like, I would have told her, you know, you can take your security and shove away the sun don't shine.
1: Why would she think he, I mean, he's a musician. Why would she want to use him for, she don't value his playing?
0: See, that's what it is with a lot of people.
1: Yeah.
0: When you get to a point in the careers,
1: uh-huh,
0: and you have people that, you know, are there and, you know, you've helped out.
1: Oh, okay.
0: You know, they some people just don't appreciate it.
1: Mm.
0: Yeah, I mean, I know D and the rest of the band appreciates it because we gave them their forum. Mm-hmm. I know, you know, Rory has spoken when she does live on Facebook. She's like, and I'll pop in, you know, great job with the video or whatever, and then she'll give props to this show because, you know, I'm not Halftime Howie who really discovered her, but she's been on this more than Halftime Howie. Well, respect to Halftime Howie. And that's
1: what Halftime Howie's still on, right?
0: You tell me.
1: He's on Sundays. I think he's on 2 o'clock. Yeah, on Sundays. I think he's on every Sunday at 2 o'clock. He's still on, and he's got a house full of kids, doing, you know, games and everything like that. And his show's fun. He does a good job. Yeah.
0: And what's funny, you know, 2 weeks ago when we had Megan on, I'm going to get her back on because she's awesome.
1: Okay.
0: Like, she'll cook in her house. Mm-hmm. And she's got her son roaming around. The dogs are there. And she's cooking pasta and all this kind of stuff. She did a thing, you know, she does different things. Like, you know, she's got something about tripe that I haven't seen yet. And all this kind of stuff. And it's just, she's really like, and she was perfect to pop on occasion, but, you know, she's like a talented chef, you know, and she's gone from, you know, the little things she's doing in the home and on Facebook to actual catering. So, okay. You know, this show does great things for everybody. Great thing.
1: Well, you made it to what it is now. You know, you come a long way. You interviewed the best of the best, and you got great people up here in the studio. And,
0: it beats that woman who sang Yiddish and played the accordion that time. Yeah, I think that was your first show that you and I did together after Tom, you know, God rest him, passed.
1: I think I remember the one with the bad phone.
0: Oh, yeah.
1: She was
0: I
1: don't know what kind of phone she had or where she get that phone from, but she was horrible. I hate to say that.
0: No, and I felt bad because she's an older. See, it was, you know, it was one of those.
1: She had the bat phone or something.
0: I think she had the old bat phone from the '60s show and everything.
1: Right.
0: But it's funny because I was thinking back to those shows the other day, and how like the first show I ever did was about domestic violence.
1: Okay.
0: And how now that it would Sarah here or Tina, whoever comes up here, and even the guests were finding, like last week when we did the paranormal, mm-hmm. you know, she happened to be Native American. So you learned, even when we do like the cryptic stuff in December, mm-hmm. you know, I'm probably the only person that brings you cryptic stuff during the holiday seasons. And now I think back on it. But
2: all music featured in this program.
0: But real quick, it's fascinating because I was talking to her. And she also is a paranormal investigator.
1: Okay.
0: Excuse me. And now she's doing cryptic stuff. Now, cryptic is like Bigfoot and Dogman, all the things you hear about. So, you know, me being me, I'm like, the only Bigfoot I knew about was $6 Million Man, mm-hmm. and of course Bigfoot and Wild Boy when I was a kid with Sid and Marty Krofft.
1: I used to love to watch the Bigfoot Man. It was something along with the Bionic Woman and Steve Austin with the $6 Million Man.
0: We're gonna leave the audience with this: the Bionic Woman was a better rated show, and she won Emmys more so than he did.
1: He sure did,
0: which was, they're great shows though.
1: Right,
0: and there you go. All right, so let's wrap it up. Let's do the right thing because one of us has to get off on time. You know, I love the show before, but it's like I got to throw things on and we got to play Def Leppard longer than we have to, but we make it work.
1: Right.
0: So I appreciate you jumping on. I apologize if no actual phone guest, but I know next week is going to be a good guest.
1: Oh, okay.
0: Because she begged me to come on, you know, so I was like, come on next week.
1: Oh, okay.
0: Yeah. And there you go. All right, so everybody do whatever you do. Stay dry today. It's a little wet out there. And we'll see you guys next week. Enjoy. I'm happy you all were listening to the Sit Down. I will talk to you next week. And be good to each other and have a good week, Long Island. Be safe.

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Hare Krishna to all of you this morning, coming all the way from Vrindavan into your home, into your family home, entire family circle. Each country this morning we're touching. Hare Krishna to all of you, bringing the environment of the mandir into your home, greetings and blessings. Hare Krishna.

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Blessings. All the way from Vrindavan into your home. Experience the power of chanting this morning.

Let me bring Madhur Suri into your home this morning. What a way to start the morning. And this morning we're blessed with Varsha. And the raining is good for the vegetation.

an edition of music this morning. Hare Krishna. 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Jai Prabhupada.

bringing it to you this morning to home, Madhu Sood, and to home, to all your family, all your friends, to the entire village, where you are from. Yes, move it up. I'm getting the vibration. Oh, but I don't know about you. Hit you once tomorrow.

Well, I hope you guys enjoyed the piece of chanting. Great work of elevation, especially on Sunday morning when I'm not raining, you know. Greetings once more. Panan salam alaikum. Into home this morning. Those of you celebrating a birthday today, greetings and greetings and happy birthday to you. Got to marry today, my listen. Whether you got to use umbrella to jump in the car, you know. So also wish you well also. Well, let me say hello to Mr. Raj Tuco this morning in New York City. I hope to meet you up on Tuesday. Greetings to you. And good to have you live on radio this morning. My brother, Bram Narain, I have something special for you, but later on I'll mention Charlene Ali. Greetings to you. Good morning to you. Mr. J. Prasad, I just saw you log in. Greetings, and it's a beautiful day for you also. Baby Safi, salam and pranam to you. I guess we have a good crowd this morning, so we can move ahead with some music. Yes.

Well, let me dedicate this song to my brother Bramley, right? He's celebrating his wedding anniversary, almost my age, 54 years ago. Got married in the same day, same time. And if you keep on smiling, I will keep on also writing beautiful poems of you. To my friend JP Suku, good to have you live on radio this morning. Okay. I know you like this kind of song too. Enjoy.

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But there's a reason why he liked this song. This is where he expressed his love and appreciation to the wife.

What a wonderful song this morning. Thank you, Mr. JP. Thank you so much. We also have good memories. All right.

to my fellow broadcasters, Roshan Ali Ahmed, greetings to you. Also, Farouk Zaman, all right, good to have you live in the radio also. That's why I love them. And Mr. Lake Prasad, greetings also, Bhagwan Prasad, and the rest of the team, you know.

Good morning to my friend Rafik. Jerry, good morning, boss. Good to have you live and reading this morning. All right, long time. Well, let me move you up with this kind of reggae kind of thing, you know. Up to my brother Dave, saying greetings to you all the way from Florida. All right. Just give the regards to the rest of the boys over there. Let me hit you down this morning with some good music. Tumse pyar karte. Yeah, we need that, Actually, everyone needs that.

Good morning to you, Indy. Good to have you live with me this morning. Regards to Mr. Rusat, all right. Tum se pyar karte, wow. Pyar mohabbat.

stitching for political scientist Dr. Tara Singh. We'll be live on radio in a few minutes from now. I wish if someone could sing like this to me.

Yeah, good music, good saxophone this morning. Definitely this will move you up to a higher scale this morning.

Soon she'll be out of character. Wow. Well, this song can take you all day long. By singing this song all day. Yes. I know Yvonne will like this song. Greetings to you, Yvonne. All right.

Well, greetings to Asha Loren, who just logged on to the program. Happy anniversary, wedding anniversary to you and my brother, Mr. Bram Loren, who celebrates his birthday over the weekend. Plenty sport, plenty sport.

Yeah, Mr. Jerry, very sad moment for you also. Well, this morning you're paying tribute to Farida, who's in heavens right now. And Jerry Rafiq like to wish her well in heaven.

0: Can we change up a thing a little this morning? Let me introduce to you this morning our political scientist, Dr. Taurasi. He was busy, went to Guyana. He spent about 2-3 weeks over there making notes. And we was waiting for this moment now to introduce him and give us an update of what's going on. Dr. Taurasi, welcome once more back on this program.
1: Thank you very much, and welcome to our viewers, our listeners. First of all, I about 9/11. The massive in 25 years since the World Trade Center 2 towers were blown apart. I happened to be at that site at the time. Any of the victims of that, as a matter of fact, myself and Dr. Dan, for the Guyanese who lost their lives, I can't believe it was 25. We did it at the Starlight Pavilion, 101 Street in Richmond Hill. We also attended the funeral service of some of the victims, like Mrs. Devi Singh, who lost her only 2 children, and a son and a daughter, to the tragedy. So that is something we must always remember. 9/11 is something that is fresh in my mind because I witnessed it firsthand. I was there. I saw the 2 buildings collapse, etc. So I extend our deepest condolences now, as you know, you were in Guyana, but I miss you. Me and my team spent 2 weeks there, where we visited various development sites, as well as look at a few programs. You know, I'm not influenced by fake news. It's fake, distorted, and misinformation. I like to go to the site, on site, get reliable, credible information. And that was the purpose of our mission there. So, with the kind cooperation of the various ministers, we got access to many of these sites. One of the most intriguing developments I find is the housing sector, where in LBI, in the former cane fields, where the government has reclaimed those lands, and they have a massive housing project, perhaps one of the largest in the country, where they develop into 4 phases, and they are building homes. People in the middle class and professional people have acquired lots there, and their building is being done in 4 phases. So the 2 engineers who were there directing us and giving us advice and providing technical information, etc. When they finish, I said, this is a massive project, and this project alone, if people see, will support the government. But unfortunately, most of the people don't know, because when you drive on the embankment road or the main highway in East Coast or Rossignol, you can't see these developments. They are hidden back. So I think that once these projects are well promoted, people have a different attitude, because they are mostly guided by fake news. And so that is one. The other thing is that fascinated us when we visited, through the kind courtesy of the Minister of Agriculture, we saw the tunnel houses where they can produce chicken within 39 days in these tunnels, and they can harvest at least six harvests per year. And the production is about 40,000 chickens in every cycle, and the mortality rate is very low, about 3%. It's highly sophisticated technological way that they have deployed here. The technical equipment, etc., were installed by the Chinese. And groups of people, Guyanese, get together, they pool the resources, they get grants from the government, and they are responsible for running these operations. In the CIA, in the west coast of Demerara, they have a similar one located here, and the 40,000 capacity they have, and a group of 17 young people got together, and they are managing that. The government provide, of course, the infrastructure, etc. At Monrepo, I believe they have about four or five, I think we entered four, we checked four or five tunnel houses there. Also, we had the opportunity to visit the shade houses where we have various cash crops, lettuce, cabbage, etc., are being grown there under controlled situation. But that is a fantastic where the government can produce, and therefore private people can also replicate that and produce. They can produce enough vegetable rather than importing all these things. Ghana has the capacity to provide these locally. So those are things that I advise anybody who go to Ghana, make pay a visit to the tunnel houses and the shade houses, etc. Now, in terms of development, we look at the road about to the Molson Creek. Progress is substantial there. The road has been divided into various lots, which means that road done faster, and they have started paving in certain areas. The major traffic poles, the electric disruptive with electrical supply, electricity for a while. But once that is moved, the next challenge is develop the drains, and they are doing it in concrete. So there. So that is up to date. And then one of the things that we were very impressed with, we visited well cleaned with adequate supply of water, and that's very important in dry weather. So if they don't get enough rain, they can use a pump to pump in water into the rice fields. So that is, I was very, very impressed by the Blackwood Pool. The roads have improved considerably. The government has spent a lot of money to get, Blackwood Pool is one of the largest rice producing areas in the country. They also produce a lot of vegetables. We visited the ministry. We had a meeting with the minister, Dr. Francantini. We discussed many health issues. And when we finished, he took us to the situation room. And that is where they monitor the various centers where they have telemedicine. So they can do an operation in the interior. They don't necessarily have to come to Georgetown. And surgeons in Georgetown can do telemedicine, can instruct the people in there what to do, etc. And everything is seen on the screen. That is a fascinating development. I believe they have quite a lot of centers now, I think over 100-something telemedicine centers. That means that medical access in the interior, it could be readily available now. People don't have to travel in miles. They have to travel with boat or air to come to seek medical. So that is a major development in the health sector, not to mention this 6th regional hospital. As a matter of fact, on our way to Borbis to have a look at the roads there in Blackbush, We also had, we also dropped in at a Bath, a regional hospital, and my team members were so impressed by what they saw. I never told them anything. I just took them there. They had a look. They saw it. They were impressed by the cleanliness, the professionalism, the various layout, and they are convinced that that matches any in the developed country. And, you know, people generally have a vague or a poor conception of these institutions because they hear one bad report and they tarnish the entire institution. But I think the same thing happened to the other hospitals. I know a prominent religious leader went to the one at Touche in the regional hospital, and when he came out, he called me and he said he was amazed to see the professionalism and the doctors, and he got whatever medication he required, etc. But you have the few odd people who, with some disenchantment, will make a report, and then they apply that to the entire institution. So people, when they go to Guyana, pay less attention to Facebook and go and visit these things, and you'll see for yourself. Now, it's not perfect. There's still there's some weaknesses that they're working on, but it's far, far better. There's no comparison to what. So Ghana has massive infrastructural and development in every sector of the country. And unfortunately, people are not focusing on the development and how their lives have expanded, but they're looking at a few minor faults or flaws in the system.

0: had the annual luncheon, mm-hmm. and I was introduced to the president of ExxonMobil, Mr. Alistair Routledge, and I had a brief chat with him. And I asked him one question, and the opposition has always argued for the renegotiation of the contract. And I told him my position has been that a contract once entered into is inviolable, and if you only, and in the context of Guyana, both sides have to agree to the contract renegotiation. As far as I know, Exxon, your company have rejected that. You said no negotiation. And even if there is renegotiation, that will be bad for contracts in the future because people will say, well, this contract is not inviolable. It can change subsequently, and that will cause some disruption and loss of faith in the system. Now, I asked him if my interpretation is correct, and he said yes. It is our position that we will not agree to any renegotiation. So that was it, and I mean, there are so many things I can talk about that we have looked at and traveled throughout the country. The only area that we didn't manage was our Marindian area. We won't be able to go this time because of the various commitments we had. But I want to thank the various ministries for cooperating with us so fully, and also the private sector commission. We were taking a conducted tour to the Wales industrial hub, where, you know, they are building the white sugar factory. The foundation is now being laid, and parallel to that is a fertilizer blending machinery. The foundation is that is laid for that, and I'm told that by the end of the year, beginning of next year, both of these plants will be installed. They will start but they need equipment to come in from the Demerara River Road and through the road. It will be very difficult. So they are building a wharf there, a modern wharf that accommodates large ships, so they can come with whatever equipment and machinery unload right there and straight to the area. Not far from there is the gas to energy project, and by year end, at least 57 megawatts of power will be added to the national grid, which will solve the load shedding and the blackouts that happen from time to time. Mm-hmm. But progress is everywhere. There are some setbacks, as I said, and that's going to happen. No country developed without setbacks, and so that's it.
1: Okay.
0: I don't want to keep you, but you are there. You made some observations yourself, and
1: Well, Doctor, yes, I was there, and I observed a lot of progress as you've been explained earlier. But also, there's not only progress; there's a lot of entertainment too. Those of you going to Guyana, you can also have a good time too. You know. So, Doctor, it was nice to have you live on radio this morning, and you give us a comprehensive report on your last visit. Thank you so much for your contribution. So much.
0: All right. Thank you, and all the best to our viewers, and have a enjoyable weekend.
1: Thank you so much. Well, that was Dr. Samuel. Heard him. Very comprehensive report after visiting all the sites, you know. And those of you who go Guyana, right, who've never been for a long time, you're going to be surprised the kind of development that's happening in Guyana right now. Also, with that note, let me welcome Minister Zulfikar Ali, who is in town right now at

0: Minister of Public Service and Government Efficiency and Implementation. Minister Zulfikar Ali. Yeah, he was up in Schenectady yesterday, reaching out to the Caribbean people. I also saw Mr. Bredesen, Consul General for the Consulate Office. Yes, he was there yesterday also in Schenectady, reaching out to the people at large in Schenectady yesterday. I saw my friend Dr. Roshan Ali Ahmed also. Well, greetings once more. Into your home. Let me welcome Amrita Bisesa, who just logged on to the program. Yeah, Mr. Lloyd, good to see you. Good to have you live on radio this morning. I guess I learned a few things this morning from Dr. Tara Singh. All right, spread the word, good word around. Let me say hello to all the guys who support this program from day one, like all of you who just log on. The program from day one, Zara Apartment Rentals, condominiums, co-ops, one-bedroom, two-bedroom studio apartments available, Six Stars Auto Sales. 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

I'm going to monitor a little. All right. I missed you yesterday. I heard you had a big couple of buses up there in Schenectady. But I've been down with Roshan. I miss you guys over there. Good to have you live on radio this morning. Let me know when is the next trip, all right? I got to follow your page these days. You know. Let me see what's going on with you. Mausam Baharika. He said this weather is conducive to a lot of good stuff right now. Those of you celebrating a birthday, greetings and happy birthday to you. Anniversary, my brother, 54 years. Check it out.

किसी की इंतजार का मौसम बाहर का weather is conducive to the good stuff, especially this kind of weather here. All the things cross your mind, yeah? That behavior is so good. 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

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But if you have an indoor pool, you can enjoy also. 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

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How's Anandji doing? With regards to Anandji and Kalyanji. Actually, Yesama, the music director, was Kalyanji Anandji, talking about that.

It is always a pleasure to be in the company every Sunday morning, same time, same place. Calling the people in Lagan. Yes, music of yesteryear, today and years to come. Call Al Jericho. You can't miss it.

station for the rest of us. We have Balloon to be taking the microphone anytime now. And to follow that, we have Mr. Lick Persad. On the other side of town, we have brother Farouk Zaman. I will log on to his program while driving home. Roshan Ali Ahmed. Yeah, it's a good team. It's a good team. You know, here and there, log on, you know, and see what's going on. Hear what I'm saying. Bahut shukriya. Isliye main aapko shukriya khuda hafiz to all of you. Have a beautiful day, blessed day, enjoyable day. And if you have any problem to enjoy this day, just give me a call and see if we can work with a couple of things, you know? At least a call. All right. Always a pleasure to be in the company.

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Well, let me thank our host of the show. Dave Narayan and family for bringing the show every Sunday from 12 to 1. But most of all, I must thank my family, Kamal Prasad, my wife, Michelle Prasad, Gabriel Prasad, Devin Dinastra, and Raymond Dinastra. Also, I must always thank my friend Frame Pretty Paul for doing a great job every Sunday to bring me to the studio in which I'm able to do this show. Thank you, Prim and family. I know your father would appreciate this very much. That's the kind of people you are. And all your sisters and your daughters. Well, I'll move on to a selection for our Hindu brothers and sisters. And let me thank also my engineer and my assistant here, Jason Riccardi. Not to forget my puppy, Sheldon Prasad. So let me move on to a selection for our Hindu brothers and sisters. Take time to queue up. We'll be right there. What a brilliant, brilliant person. Mary Bhajan from Chandra and David Courtney doing this in the backyard just for Hindu brothers and sisters.

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I'm your host and producer of the show.

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0: feet in that
1: Thank you, Savitri, for those very kind words.
2: I have an idea, and I would like you to ponder on it, if you can, but it is just my idea. Let me put on an instrumental. Did you ever think about how heaven was built? Well, it's very simple, and those of you who can gather up some information on that and let me know, it's really very simple. The life of wisdom is a life founded on the bedrock. That's bedrock of heaven. Fear of the Lord, supporting pillars of purity. That's one. Or two. Peacefulness, gentleness, reasonableness, and helpfulness. And those are the kind words. When you go to heaven, you will reach a person on bedrock, and you can Google and you can find out more about a book was written on the seven pillars. I wanted to read those few words of Savitri, but in just a little while. You're loving, great, and you're too far away to be in studio, something like that. But anyway, I'll go to another selection before a break for a commercial.
3: Skip the drama. 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
2: So those are the ones that I ponder on, and I hope you can fulfill that. And
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2: That's my idea about how heaven was built. With those few words, seven pillars of heaven.

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Well, that was excellent indeed. Check the studio and everyone is inside of it. Anyway, we were talking about the four pillars and the very stylish and impressive thought of the seven pillars. The word of wisdom comes from the seven pillars of heaven. Peace-loving, considerate, submissive, and full of mercy. A good fruit, impartial, and snare our mind listening to the wisdom, the love, the strength, the faith, imagination, order, understanding, willpower, and zeal, release life itself. So if you can get a copy, pick up a copy by Lawrence of Arabia, and one of those, it's been back a long time, prehistoric days when no one was even thinking about the four pillars. The book was written. So why not pick up a copy wherever you can? I think Walmart have the copy of such. All right, so I played a section for my friend, all who name praying. But I won the name Prame. This one is for you. Urging Prame to get on board.

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0: Today's India bani hai aur kahi banti rahengi. So many of these generation youngsters come and tell me ke maine meri patni ko yahi geet ga ke propose kiya tha. 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
1: 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I'm Bhavan Prasad saying so long. What coming up next? It's not finished. It's Indian Melody Time. Without them, they even broadcast Lake Prasad. Sit back, relax, and enjoy another hour of great music.

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2: 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I'm your host and producer, Lake Prasad Singh. 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If you'd like to get in touch with me here this afternoon, you can always dial the number on the screen, 516-410-4119. Indian Melody Time also airs across the world in the World Wide Web at www.wgbradio.com. Let me thank all the preceding broadcasters in this station for having shared a part of their Sunday to keep you entertained.

The devotee says, O Lord, I have forgotten all the time on my spirit through my own ignorance. Wandering through countries and foreign lands for many days, I never returned to my true home. Because I was attached to the Mayan illusion. Prabhu me apai apu bulai. This afternoon it is my pleasure to present to your listening delight the voice of Bahin Shanti Sidnar out of Port Moran,

0: beautiful indeed. Our opening devotion, Prabhu Mein Aapki Aap Bulaya. That devotion was sent by my brother, Dr. Ramesh Subram out of Port Morant. Thank you very much, Dr. Sahab, for sharing your vision. And he accompanied by him, Shanti Sirdar, on the harmonium. You're in tune to Indian Melody Time with your host and host, Dilek Prasad. It is raining outside, and hopefully the rain will stop pretty soon. But 71 degrees in Bayshore, New York. Let me say good afternoon to Angie Prasad and Neil Singh. Won't block them. To Vidya Prasad, just knocked in here. Pleasant Sunday afternoon to Vidya. Hope your Sunday is going great. From all the sponsors of this program, from AFN Brokers, from our grand sponsor, Hibiscus Restaurant. So, pleasant Sunday afternoon to my brothers, Sidney Mahadev, Adrian Ryan, and Joey Swan, for lending me their relentless support in ensuring that this program stays alive. 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Good afternoon to Mala Mulchan. Hello Mala, I hope that you're doing fine. To Sunny Balroop, good afternoon to you Bhaiji. Hope you're doing well. I haven't heard from you in a while. But I tell you what, let me pay some bills. And yes, we will be right back.
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0: A blessed Sunday afternoon to my brother Rashid Shakir, all the way from Maryland. Rashid is a fan of this program. First selection, my Shahir Tone. I am not a poet. Magar ek hasi jab se dekha maine tujhko mujhko shayar aa gayi. Yes, I'm your poet. But ever since I saw you, I have learned how to write poetry. Isn't that amazing? Taking from the film, Bobby.

0: Beautiful indeed. Or first, tell me selection. My shayar ko nahi. I'm no poet. Good afternoon to Satidu North. Good afternoon to Satidu. And also to Kumari Shivnath. A blessed Sunday afternoon to Kumari. Hope all is going well. And to all my numerous fans across the world. Aapko hardik swagatam. Very sweet welcome to you. I hope that you're enjoying the very best that life has to offer. Always continue to keep that smile on your face. But I must present an ad from my newest sponsor. Take a listen.
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2: Good afternoon to Rose Sohan, to Reginald Chietau, my brother from Maryland. Hope you're going well. 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Sometimes, you know, you have to take some time to yourself and your family. But I want to also say, send out birthday greetings to someone very special, and that is the mother-in-law of my Sunday, Emily. Emily Indadas, who resides in Brampton, Canada. She's currently visiting in Schenectady, which is a coming from Pam family, Sharmella family, and they want to wish you the very best in life. You're turning 77 years young. So God bless you, and may you always be the pride and joy, and have continued to smile. She's a wonderful soul. So I tell you what, the very charming Emily, I'll present a selection for your pleasure and delight. Do enjoy.

Sunday afternoon preaching is going out to Shanti Singh. Understand that Ramesh Ali is the former student of Reginald Chetau and former student of Zeeborg Secondary School. You know, back in the days we used to refer to Zeeborg Secondary School as the University of West Tamil Nadu.

very soothing indeed. Mujhe pyar ki jindagi dene wale. Good afternoon to my brother Dan Paul Singh, all the way from the Bronx. And thank you, Mala Mulchan, for your comments. It's a beautiful song indeed. Dedicated to Emily Indida, celebrating her 77th birthday. I hope that you're enjoying yourself, because I know that you came to Schenectady for the Schenectady Day. And yes, to all, everyone who attended Schenectady Day yesterday, I know you had a blast. Thousands upon thousands of people there. And yes, it went incident-free. God bless all the promoters and the artists and everyone who attended the Schenectady Day. That event is getting bigger and bigger every year. So once again, congratulations to all the promoters. Yes, Ramesh Ali said, Reggie Chiatao was a great teacher. He made me become an MBA and a CA in Canada. And he said, many students in university degrees. Yes, I happen to know Reggie very, very, very, very well. Leonora at the Zero Secondary School, while I taught at the Leonora Secondary School. Yes, it's very wonderful when we can hear that our students have really excelled in their respective field. So thank you, Ramesh, for recognizing your former teacher, Reginald Chiatao. That man has taught thousands upon thousands of

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2: 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You don't have to worry about the cell phone running low anymore. Put on your TV and search Indian Melody Time in YouTube and you will enjoy music at its best. Good afternoon to Savitri Ramdan, who's logged in all the way from the Twin Island Republic of Trinidad and Tobago. Sita Lekha just joined us from Queens, New York. Today we are having a blast. Beautiful selection. Next selection, a very close friend of Rashid Shakir, a talented singer from India, P. Ganesh. He replicates the voice of Kumar Shanu. You take a listen.

Graham Unsimo Lakatoli. Yes, I met them on the path unexpectedly, and yes, the very thing I was afraid has happened, that he's fallen in love. Namaskar and Sitaram to Gita.

They say, oh, aapka pyari dost ho. How are you, my dear? I love your friend. You're in tune to the program that resonates across all genres. This program is Pyar Se Prakashit. The program resonates love in big bold letters. Well, my son Din would like to send birthday greetings to her sister Netra from Flushing, celebrating her

0: 33 minutes on the other side of 1 p.m., you're in tune to Indian Melody Time with your host and host, Lake Prasad. It is said that music is the pathway to divine sanctity, Sangeet, Divya Arpita Kam Arte. Continue listening, don't you go anywhere, because I'll be right back with more wonderful selection. But I must pay some bills.
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Danny Roy, Esquire。Good afternoon to Mahindra Ramkelavan, the owner of Regent Street Lounge. Thank you, Mahindra, for the wonderful time we had yesterday at your location. Mahindra is a very talented artist, a soca chutney artist, and a human being at heart. Thank you for everything you did for that young boy and his mother to get to go to see the finals of the CPL in Barbados. Yes, Mahindra says, how you gonna beat that?You're absolutely right. How are you going to beat that? Today, Narayan Lloyd Prasad, the mayor of Long Beach. Good afternoon. They would like to send birthday greetings to Fazi of Fazi Delight Restaurant in Queens Village. Yes, I have to know Fazi well. Wonderful place. If you want to get the best roti in town, check out Fazi Delight. And yes, the Kumar Tushi, the man from Cleveland, Ohio. Blessed Sunday afternoon to you, my brother. I hope that you had a wonderful time yesterday at Schenectady. And, you know, Kumar Tushi is a wonderful human being.Good afternoon to my sister, Munzi Sukul Prasad. Hey, Munzi, I hope you're doing fine. I haven't heard from you in a while, but I know you're doing fine. Yes, you're doing fine. My brother, sister, God bless you always. And to my sister, Munzi, here is one from you. From Vishnu to Munzi, brother to sister, enjoy it.

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1: A blessed Sunday afternoon to Didar Chile. Glad to hear you, my brother. Been a while. Last time we met was in Guyana, man. And you know, Didar is the son of the very famous heroine of the Leonora, Kausa, the lady who was murdered during the 1964 strike. So Didar, I hope your Sunday is going well. I'll dedicate the next selection for you. Didar is also a very, very talented and capable singer. Take a listen.

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2: 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Share the link, that's right. Click the like and love icons. At the same time, you can always type in your requests in the chat box here, and I will reciprocate. Well, Ramesh Ali has just sent a request. Zindagi Dene Wale Sun. That was originally done by Talat Mahmood. What it says, the night doesn't end, the day doesn't pass. You gave me wound and that refuses to heal. My eyes are desolate. My heart is troubled. And the sorrows that surround me as if someone has cast a spell. Very powerful words. Presenting the voice of Talat Mahmood.
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8: Look, if you had one shot, one opportunity, seize everything you ever wanted. one moment. Did you capture it?

0: Ladies and gentlemen, welcome to High School Heroes with Halftime Howie, and we continue our passion, our quest to giving a lot of love to the unappreciated sports. And today, we have athletes from Rifle. And let's speak to the coordinator, Mike. Mike, welcome to the show, and you brought some great kids with you, and we're thrilled to have Rifle here today.
1: Howie, thanks for having me back. Yes, I'm very excited to be back. I brought two of my athletes from Baldwin High School, and we have three other high schools, high school teams and their coaches with us to be a part of your show. So thank you.
0: Oh, my pleasure. And let's meet some of the kids. Madison Rashad, Belmore JFK. Madison, how you doing?
2: Good, thanks.
0: Excellent. We got Kelly, also from Belmore JFK. Kerry Garrett.
3: Garrett,
0: how you doing, Kelly?
3: I'm good. Thanks for having me.
0: All right. Abigail Wegner from Belmore JFK. Abigail, how you doing?
4: I'm doing really well. Thanks for having me.
0: All right. My pleasure. Kevin Araka from Glen Cove.
5: How you doing, Kevin? Doing great. Super excited to be here.
0: All right. And Annabelle LeBlanc from Glen Cove.
6: Yeah, I'm super excited. Thank you guys for having us.
0: All right. You got the microphone, okay, so I'm going to start with you, Annabelle.
6: Okay.
0: First of all, when you... Rifle is a sport that doesn't get any publicity. Mike told me that it's been 15 years since the scores were even printed in Newsday. So when you found out that you're going to be on a radio show talking about Rifle, what was your reaction?
6: I was really excited when I got the message from my coach. I just think it's such a great opportunity, and I'm really grateful that you're having us on because we don't get really any publicity and no one really talks about it. People just think, oh, Rifle, whatever. You know, so it's a really cool opportunity. I'm very grateful.
0: I'm glad you're here. Kevin, who goes to school with you, what would be the greatest misconception there is out there about Rifle?
5: Yeah, I think one of the largest misconceptions is definitely that we shoot probably like real guns like in the schools, but we shoot like air rifles and Olympic level air rifles and stuff. So, yeah.
0: All right. Kelly, you're next. Kelly, at what age did you become interested in Rifle?
3: I became interested in Rifle at around 11. My dad was a part of the Freeport Range, so he took me there, and it was great. And I shot with him a little bit outside just plinking, and then I became a part of their junior club, and I started going every weekend, and it was just really fun for me.
0: All right. Madison, you're next.
7: Yeah.
0: What's the difference in Rifle between being really good and really great?
7: Knowing when to, like, put the rifle down and take a break while you're shooting. Because I feel like if you keep up with, like, trying to shoot and try to shoot the target, it gets a lot harder and you tremble more. So I feel like if you, like, make yourself take a break, it's a lot easier.
0: Okay. Kelly. Wait. Abigail. Okay, there you go. Talk about in Rifle. I forgot to ask you before the show, but I got to believe it's very important. Talk about how important it is right before you shoot to have the right focus and concentration to really excel.
3: Yeah, being focused and like making sure you're staying calm is like the biggest part of shooting. I typically like have my playlist on Spotify and listen to that to like get me calm on the bus ride to the range. And it's like plays a huge part. And make sure you drink a lot of water because that'll help keep you like more stable.
0: There you go. Mike, as a coordinator, what are some of the things you'd like to get across to some of the people listening out in radio land about how passionate these kids are who are in the studio today?
1: Well, I think this sport attracts that athlete that is typically that non-traditional athlete. These are young men and women that are scholar athletes. These are young men and women that are focused on their academics. These are young men and women that are as calm and as relaxed as possible. We are shooting air rifles. We are shooting pellets. We're not shooting real 22s. There's no danger here. We're not dealing with lead. We're dealing with young men and women that are looking to perfect themselves. And these are your scholar athletes, your top 10, your valedictorians, your salutatorians. These are the young men and women that are going to be the future of tomorrow.
0: I love that. And Mike, you know, sometimes I say in life, it's a small world. We had pizza before the show at Montana's. Guys, how was the pizza?
8: Great.
0: But Mike, you know more about Montana than anybody. Talk about how you and Frankie grew up together, the owner of Montana's, and how cool it is that you're here tonight as a coordinator and that you go way back with Frankie, the owner of Montana's, and what a great relationship it's been your whole life. It's awesome. I love it.
1: So, yes, that's very true. Before I got into education, my parents owned pizzerias and restaurants all over Nassau County, and one of the last places we were when I was growing up was in Elmont, and we owned a pizzeria in Elmont called Mama Lucia's Pizzeria, and it's there that my parents got to know Frankie's dad, mom and dad, and it was there that I got to know Frankie and his brothers, and we connected and became friends, and as life went on, we sort of separated a little bit. I got into the education world, and Frankie continued on in the pizza restaurant business, and now he's got two locations, one in Freeport, one in Merrick, and the pizza is spectacular, so thank you.
0: And speaking of that, let's give him a little shout out. Awesome selection of hot heroes, cold heroes, appetizers, paninis, specialty pies, personal pies, entrees, and pastas. Like Mikey mentioned, two amazing locations, Montana Brothers Pizzeria Bar Restaurant, 385 South Main Street in Freeport, 516-379-3053, and 2162 Merrick Mall in Merrick, 516-546-6181. And I also want to thank, she got very short notice, Shay Lopez is a friend of some of the girls at Belmore JFK, and we said, let's get the show on YouTube, and she came right over. So from now on, the Halftime Howie show is going to be on YouTube, so more people will see it. And we got two volunteers from Glen Cove who are going to be our weekly videographers, Kevin and Annabella. Annabella, let's talk about how, and I said by doing this, you and Kevin could do a weekly rifle report, but talk about how exciting it would be to be a part of this show, part of the production, do a little rifle report, and take this show where people can watch, and all besides hearing it, can see a video.
6: Yeah, it's a really cool opportunity. I've actually been a part of the Glen Cove High School TV production all 4 years of high school.
0: So this is right up your alley.
6: Yeah, this is.
0: But how cool is it being on a live radio show?
6: It's so cool. I've never done this before. It's a very cool opportunity. And, yeah, it's just really exciting.
0: All right, now we're going to get to Kevin. All Kevin, right. You volunteered to come as well, right?
5: Yes.
0: Now, I said before the show that, you know, I've been doing football and basketball, but something changed. I got like a awakening from God up above saying, you really got to devote your time to the unappreciated sports because you guys work so hard and you get very little attention. But now this school season, I want to take it to another level. So my idea is that you guys are invited today, and I hope you enjoy this experience. But half of you are going to be invited back in October and the other half in November. But there's a catch. The catch is when you do come back, you all have to bring a singer with you because, you know, Mikey, you know what they've called me in the past?
1: What's that?
0: They call me Double H, Halftime Howie. So now you guys are going to be the creators, the beginning of Double U, Unappreciated Sports and Unappreciated Arts. So Double H is bringing on Double U. How do you like that? So, Kevin, what do you think that you're going to be the beginning to take this show to another level? It's all starting with Rifle, that all you talented, passionate kids are going to bring the kids from the arts and give them an opportunity to shine just like you. What's your gut reaction, Kevin?
5: Yeah, I think that's super, super exciting. I think it's great to have, like, involvement over, like, many different things and stuff like that. I think it's super exciting to give, like, the arts opportunities to perform and get, like, exposure as well. So I think that's great. I definitely had some people in mind when I heard about that. And, yeah, super excited.
0: And, Kevin, you sing yourself. So it's possible we might hear Kevin singing on a show?
5: Yeah, it's possible. I'm in the Glen Cove High School Select Chorale, so we'll definitely see. I could talk to my choir director about working on a piece or something.
0: You know what, Mikey? Nice. A thought just crossed my mind. You want to hear? Sometimes, you know, things hit me in the middle of a show. Something just hit me. Kevin, do you write songs?
5: I don't know.
0: But think you could get together, collaborate with someone, maybe to write a song? Is that possible?
5: Maybe if with I find someone who's like good at poetry enough, definitely, or something like that.
0: So, guys, I want to ask everyone, what do you think of this idea? that next time Kevin comes on the show, he sings a song about rifle. A new original song about rifle.
5: Yeah, that's a lot of pressure. I'll definitely
0: all right.
5: That.
0: Well, you know what? You think about it. Think about it.
5: For sure.
0: But you know, just sometimes we throw out crazy ideas. All right, we're gonna take a break. Have you guys enjoyed your radio experience?
8: Yes.
0: Do you want a little more?
8: Yes.
0: All right, but now we're gonna bring on the athletes from Baldwin and Valley Stream North on the show for some more rifle. All right, you're listening to High School Heroes with Halftime Howie on Long Island's first and oldest radio station, 1240 AM, 95.9 FM, W!

0: All right, we are back, and I'm going to give Mike Palumbo the opportunity to introduce his two shooters from Baldwin. So, Mike, the floor is yours.
1: All right. So, yes, I have two young ladies with me. They are two of our top scholar athletes at Baldwin High School. I have two seniors with me. This is going to be their fourth year shooting with our program. I'll start with Josie Englehart. Josie's been with me for 4 years. This is her senior year. And next to Josie, we have Taylor Antoine. I had the pleasure of having Taylor in class, whereas Josie I got to know through a rifle. Both of them are two of our varsity seniors this year.
0: All right. And from the Valley Stream District, we have two athletes. We have Sharik. And we have...
2: Karen.
0: What?
2: Just Karen.
0: Just Karen. All right. Let's say hello to them, too. All right.
1: Yep.
0: All right. So what do you guys think about being on the radio talking about rifle?
3: It's pretty exciting considering that, you know, as I feel like many people have said already, that we don't get a lot of recognition. So I think that instead of skipping, like, school recognition and then going to, like, radio show recognition, I think that's pretty cool.
0: So what was your first reaction when you found out you're going to be on a radio show talking about rifle, which you love?
3: I was pretty excited, and I remember seeing, like, the notification on the team. I was like, oh, I wonder what teacher is bothering me now. But then I opened the message, and it's Coach, and she's, like, explaining the whole situation. It's like, it's pretty exciting. And my two older brothers also did this sport, but they never did this. So I knew that as soon as I was going to go home, I was immediately going to brag about it.
0: All right. And by the way, folks, if anyone's listening out there in radio land and you want to support the rifle athletes, the 2AWGBB number is 516-623-1240. Again, 516-623-1240. And you guys are at Baldwin High School. So what was your reaction when Mike Palumbo came up to you one day and said, hey, you know what, you're going to be on the radio. What was your first gut reaction?
4: I was really nervous. Like, I feel like coming to talk about things sometimes, I feel nervous initially, but it's a really cool thing, I feel, to experience and be able to talk about a sport that I love and that, like, we already said doesn't get much recognition. So it's a very nice thing to experience and talk about.
0: Okay, and so that's Taylor, right?
4: Yes.
0: Josie, what's the greatest misconception you would say about rifle?
5: Other than people thinking that we shoot live targets, which we don't, a lot of what I've heard from, like, my friends is that, like, oh, you just, like, kind of stand around and you just, like, hold it and it shoots. And it's so much more complicated than that. There's, like, an entire process you have to go through. Make sure you're calm, your stance is right. Like, all of your sighters are in position. It's a lot of work just to set up. It's not just, like, you can shoot right away.
0: All right. And, Josie, I want to ask you the Baldwin High School experience.
5: Mm-hmm.
0: What was the greatest Baldwin High School experience? Was it Darius Burton, the great high school Baldwin basketball coach, making the playoffs for the 26th year in a row? Was it the two great track winter athletes who both won state championships last year? Or was it Baldwin Rifle being on the radio? What's the greatest high school experience?
5: I think it would definitely be Baldwin Rifle on the radio. 26 years is very impressive, but Baldwin is already kind of known for basketball. Like, we're, like, one of the biggest schools around here for basketball. So talking about a very underappreciated sport, I feel, is a lot more important.
0: I love that answer. Taylor, what do you think? What is the... The most exciting high school event? Is it Darius Burton, two state champions in track, or Rifle on the radio representing Baldwin High School?
4: Rifle on the radio representing Baldwin High School. I agree with Josie. All the other things are very impressive, having so many other athletes coming out of the school, you know, representing their sports, but we don't get much representation for the smaller sports like rifle, so this is
0: a cool experience, something you probably never thought in a million years.
4: Yes.
0: All right, let's get the Valley Stream perspective. Guys, you know, I've always felt passionately that the unappreciated sports get very little attention, but the kids in the arts get even less. And I know there are talented kids at every single school that would love the opportunity to perform on the radio. What do you think about the idea of next time you come on the show, you're going to be teamed with a great singer from the Valley Stream District. What do you think of that idea?
3: It's not a bad idea. There's a lot of talented kids at Central, especially in the chorus. I like when you said that idea, I already have one person in my head.
0: Okay.
3: So, you know, that idea does come into tuition, and I knew who I'm going to call instantly.
0: Okay. How about you? What do you think of that idea?
6: I had the same thought that clicked with Sherrick. I also know the exact same person who's capable of singing greatly. She actually also sang when we did like a 9/11.
0: So she'll be great. We got to come up with one more. Oh, who's going to get this person? Because you both want her. You got to fight over there. You got so one of you's got her, and somebody. I'm sure you can find somebody else beside.
6: Yeah, there's definitely other people that can sing just as good. That's just the first person that came to mind, though.
0: Mike, you've been in high school Baldwin a long time. When I first proposed this idea today, someone who's been around high school kids for a long time, what was the first Mike Palumbo reaction when I introduced this idea of combining high school sports and the arts?
1: I think it's a great idea. A lot of these young men and women are very involved in their school band, their school choir. A lot of them are in the theaters. And these young men and women are what really make our high schools. And I'll give you a great example of that. This past Thursday, we had our opening football game where Baldwin actually hosted Valley Stream. And even though Valley Stream was very successful and beat us up pretty badly, it was our band. It was our band kids. And a lot of these band kids, whether they're seniors sitting here with me today or underclassmen, are part of my rifle program. And if it wasn't for the band performing on Thursday during that football game, I don't think many people would have hung around because they were the exciting part of the high school sport.
0: I love it. Now, Josie, you know, a wise guy at your school might come up to you and say, Josie, rifle is not a sport. What are you going to – what's your response going to be to a wise guy or – you know, some with an attitude who says, Josie, rifle's not a sport. How are you going to react to them?
5: I think one of the biggest reasons that rifle is a sport is because it is very physical. It's not the same physical as, like, a contact sport like football where you're smashing into each other, but it requires a lot of coordination to be able to hold your stance, and it takes a lot of upper arm strength to hold, because those rifles are not light at all. You definitely have to have a lot of upper arm strength to hold them so consistently, because a big part of rifle is consistency. You need to be able to be hitting the bullseye every single time or around there. So it takes a lot of strength and coordination to be able to stay consistent.
0: I love that answer. Taylor, of your success, how do you break it down? Where how much is mental, how much is physical of your success?
4: I believe that a lot of it is mental. I think that when it comes to shooting, you always have to have a clear headspace, which is something that Mr. Palumbo always would work on with me. You know, coming from school sometimes, it's a long day, you can be exhausted, so sometimes the bus ride, you just take a minute, like listen to music, and just cool down. Because when you're standing there, a lot of it is like, you know, just talking to yourself, looking at the targets, like you can do it, taking deep breaths. So I feel like a lot of the battle is mostly mental.
0: Okay. At what age did you become interested in rifle? When did you get that rifle bug?
3: I would say maybe around 11 years old. That was the year I first started at PAL. And I was mostly inspired by my brothers, because both of them went through it, and I knew that I wanted to go through it as well.
0: They're probably so jealous that you're on the radio today.
3: They're 100% jealous.
0: Yeah, you're on today, and they're
3: listening.
0: All right.
3: Yeah, I would say 11 years old. That's when I started PAL. That's when I really started, like, getting into the groove and, like, seeing, like, what it was instead of just, like, hearing about it. Like, I have to experience it firsthand. And I think that just increased my excitement to be able to join the team when I reached ninth grade.
0: All right. Why do you love competing in rifle?
6: I love competing in a sport that's very different from, like, the team aspect, where in rifle it's, like, you're solo, and it's, like, more of an endurance battle in terms of strength and mentally. So I think that when it comes to rifle, I get a whole different aspect of competing, whereas I'm maybe playing like softball or earlier maybe even volleyball, I have to work around with other teammates and see how they're going to compete, see what moves they're going to make. But once I'm the one that's holding the rifle and I'm the one that's shooting, it's up to me how well I'm going to be and how good I can do.
0: Excellent.
1: Howie, if I can jump on that, I just want to, you know, give everyone who's listening a little information here. You know, rifle is very different from any other sport. I've been involved with Nassau County soccer, lacrosse, basketball for many, many years. But rifle is a very different sport where a kid just can't go and practice on their own. So when you're hearing right now is some kids picked it up through their parents or maybe Girl Scouts or Boy Scouts and they've learned to shoot there. Besides that, there aren't many programs that offer what Valley Stream PAL offers our sport. Valley Stream PAL is a bunch of coaches who three nights a week meet and have an open range where our kids go through safety courses and instruction, one-on-one instruction with coaches who help all of our kids, no matter what school they're from, to perfect their stance, the way they breathe, the way they mentally approach a rifle, so that they can become better. And besides that, a Valley Stream program, there's really maybe one or two other places, whether it be the Roslyn Gun Range, the Roslyn Gun Club, or the Freeport Range. So this is a very unique sport that really only gets better because these young men and women put in so much extra time on their own to join these places.
0: All right, before we go on a break, Mike, what would you say, we talked about before the show, but it's fascinating, why would you think there seems to be more girls competing in rifle than guys in the county? Sorry if I put you on the spot, but it's interesting, though.
1: You know, it's very funny. In my 22 years, I've just always noticed that we might have a lot of young boys and girls trying out for the team, but as the years go on and we start narrowing down our choices for the varsity team, it's always more and more young women, young ladies. And here we are today, I believe there's 12 of us today, and out of the 12, there's only two young men, and we're surrounded by all these amazing ladies. It's the ladies that grow up just a little quicker. It's the ladies that mature a little quicker, and it's these ladies that get the idea of what us coaches are trying to put them through. So a lot of it is based around the spectacular young women that we have in our programs.
0: Awesome. All right, we're going to take another break, you guys. You having fun on the radio?
7: Yes.
0: I think all the kids are doing a phenomenal job. Yes. Phenomenal. I love your answers. You're composed, articulate. It's great. All right, we're bringing back Belmore JFK and Glen Cove. And after that, we're going to finish up with Baldwin and Valley Stream District. So more fun on the one and only high school sports show, WGBB Halftime Howie. More fun coming up after the break.

0: All right, we got a phone call. We got Gerardo. Welcome to the show, Gerardo.
1: Hey, how are you?
0: I'm good.
1: I want to thank you for putting this out there. They are unrecognized athletes, and they are truly the best athletes that there are.
0: Well, thank you very much, and I'm greatly impressed with the kids. They're articulate, they're passionate, and I told them we're going to have them back, and it's just, you know, it's great. I'm enjoying having them on the show for sure.
1: They're doing a wonderful job representing the sport.
2: Howie, Gerardo is one of our new coaches, and Gerardo is also part of the Valley Stream PIL program that I talked to you about. Gerardo is actually, we're very excited to have him aboard. He's going to be the new rifle coach at Freeport High School.
0: Welcome aboard, Gerardo. Maybe we can get some of your kids on the show.
1: Yeah, definitely. Thanks, Mike, for doing what you're doing here to represent the sport as well. Thank you.
0: All right. I'm glad you're in, the show sounds good. The show's sounding good in Radio Land, huh?
1: It does. I'm loving it. I'm smiling from ear to ear. You know, I love this sport.
0: All right. Not a problem. Thank you so much. Now let's bring in Philip Schwartzman. Philip, you're the coach of the Belmore Merrick District team. Talk about your passion for rifle and the three young ladies with you today.
3: Well, I got an interesting story. I'm part of the IT team at my district, and I had no clue that this even existed at all whatsoever. And I was walking through the office one day, and one of the secretaries said, you know, hey, just in case you happen to see in their IT world that I'm ordering things, you know, like guns and stuff like that, please don't stress about it. And I said, what? Now, I've got a military background. I was 12 years in the Army. And I said, how do I get involved? And she said, we need a coach. And so I joined up, and it has been the highlight. I literally do my IT stuff anticipating and eagerly looking forward to working with these kids. These kids are fantastic.
0: And when Coach Palumbo got in cold to you and said, Philip, this crazy guy called me. He actually wants to put a rifle on the radio. What was your gut reaction?
3: I was like, I know the three kids that I want.
0: So you were pumped.
3: Yes, I was.
0: Now, say a few words about the three kids here today.
3: These three kids, I cannot express how grateful I am to them about their dedication. These kids, when I get out of work at 3 o'clock and I have to go meet these guys already have all the gear all set up, and I've never even asked them. All right, they get into the cages, they get all the equipment ready, we get it all onto the bus, and they do all of this stuff. We get to the range, they take everything out of the lockers, they take everything off the bus, they set up the whole range, and then I get the fun part of just teaching them how to do what they do so well.
0: That's awesome. Tatiana, you're next on the show. Tatiana, welcome to the show.
4: Hi, how are you?
0: I'm good.
4: I was just calling in. We, our whole family, wanted to say we're so proud of Taylor, and congratulations that she did a sport that none of us ever got a chance to do. But we, the whole family, were so proud of her.
0: All right. You know, Taylor, she's out in the back, but let's bring her in so she can respond. Taylor, come on in.
5: Taylor,
0: we had such a large group of enthusiastic kids, we split them up. But Taylor, why don't you respond to the Tatiana's phone call?
5: Thank you.
4: That's all. We just wanted to say we're so proud of you. You took on a sport that none of us knew how to do, and you did it, and we are so proud of you.
5: Thank you so much. I love you guys.
0: All right,
4: enjoy. Bye.
0: All right. Thanks a lot for the call. 516-623-1240. You know, I'm going to start with Kevin. This is the first time rifle's ever been on the radio, so this is really making history today. Mm-hmm. How does it feel to be part of the first? I know it's funny. We had in Valley Stream, he talked about his brothers are so jealous that they didn't get this opportunity. But how excited are you to be part of history? The first high school kids to be on a radio show representing rifle.
6: Oh, it's really cool. I was just even talking to one of our past teammates on rifle from like a few years ago, saying how we're going to be on the radio, and he thinks it's super, super cool. It's definitely just a great experience. It's really interesting to be a part of it and to help further the publicity and the knowledge of like rifle and stuff like that.
0: And how much good things do you think, because right when you hear the phone calls, how much enthusiasm you think being on the radio today is going to do for the sport of rifle, the fact that it's going to be on radio, it's going to be on YouTube, and it's going to be a lot of publicity generated, and this is only the beginning.
6: Yeah, I think it's good because it's going to help a lot more people become educated and like learn about it, and even just know it's like a thing in general, because I know a lot of people who don't even know that rifle like is a sport that's offered at a lot of schools, So I think it's cool. It's going to give the opportunity for people to hear about it, learn about it, and hopefully pursue it and maybe try it out themselves.
0: Oh, guys, by the way, if there's anything you guys want to say about rifle, about competing, the microphone is yours, right, Mike? Anything, any thought you want to say, Annabelle, let's go to you now. Talk about your favorite moment in rifle. What would be described your defining moment in rifle?
7: Honestly, it's really hard because I've had a lot of fun. Last year was actually just my first year doing rifle. I think my favorite was a time when we went to a range to compete with another school. And it was just, like, so much fun because everyone was just so excited to be there. And I think that the community is, like, with rifle is very tight-knit, but it's also very welcoming, and everyone's so supportive of everyone. And, yeah.
0: And being on the radio today, how much does that do for the rifle community, knowing that you guys were able to get on the radio, talk about your sport, and really spread the word about all the great things that you guys are doing in rifle?
8: I feel like it definitely does a lot more than people realize. I mean, even people in my school, they'll ask what I do for a sport, and when I say, oh, I do rifle, they go, I didn't even know that there was a team. So a lot of people don't even know that this is a sport, so just getting it out there and seeing what it actually is rather than what people think it is, I think is really huge.
0: And talk about the bond that the three of you guys have together, because your coach articulated that you guys get to practice. I mean, you're ready, you're focused. Talk about the three of you, the bond that you guys have competing.
9: We have, like, such an amazing bond. Like, we always, like, conversate with each other. There's never, like, an awkward moment. Especially with rifle, we always try to motivate each other and always try to have fun. It's definitely amazing.
10: Yeah. I think our bond is kind of inseparable because we all kind of have, like, I don't know how to, like, say this in the right words. Like, we think alike.
0: Okay.
10: We just, like, all think one thing and then we just do it. It's just amazing.
0: All right. I want you guys to have a little fun. So this is called Rapid Fire. Well, I'm going to ask you a question and you got to give the answer real quick. You ready?
10: Yes.
0: Rapid Fire. Mets or Yankees?
10: Mets.
0: Hot dogs or hamburgers?
10: Hamburgers.
0: Vanilla or chocolate?
10: Chocolate.
0: Science or math?
10: Science.
0: Blue or red?
10: Blue.
0: Beyonce or Taylor Swift?
10: Beyonce.
0: spaghetti or penne alla vodka?
10: Spaghetti.
0: The Godfather or Goodfellas? She doesn't know. I forget that. I'm going to cross that one out. Mike, that's yours.
2: I would go Goodfellas.
0: All right, next.
10: Yes.
0: Mets, Yankees.
10: Mets.
0: Hot dogs, hamburgers.
10: Hamburgers.
0: Vanilla or chocolate?
10: Vanilla.
0: Science or math?
10: Math.
0: Blue or red?
10: Blue.
0: Beyonce, Taylor Swift?
10: Taylor Swift.
0: Spaghetti or penne alla vodka?
10: Penne alla vodka.
0: All right, next. Mets, Yankees.
10: Mets.
0: Hot dogs, hamburgers.
10: Hamburgers.
0: Vanilla or chocolate?
10: Vanilla.
0: Science or math?
10: Math.
0: Blue or red?
10: Blue.
0: Beyonce, Taylor Swift?
10: Beyonce.
0: Spaghetti or penne?
10: Penny.
0: Last question. I'm through this instead of the movie. Mm-hmm. Labs or Goldens?
10: Goldens.
0: All right. There we go. Next. Mets or Yankees?
7: Yankees. Oh. Yankees only right answer.
0: All right. Hot dogs or hamburgers?
7: Hamburgers.
0: Vanilla or chocolate?
7: Vanilla.
0: Science or math?
7: Math.
0: Blue or red?
7: Blue.
0: Beyonce or Taylor Swift?
7: Beyonce.
0: Spaghetti or penne alla vodka?
7: Alla vodka.
0: Another, a new one I'm going to throw at you. All right. Tiramisu or cannolis?
7: Tiramisu.
0: All right, there you go. All right, Kevin, you're next.
6: Ready.
0: Mets, Yankees.
6: Yankees.
0: Hot dogs, hamburgers.
6: Hot dogs.
0: Vanilla, chocolate.
6: Chocolate.
0: Science or math?
6: Science.
0: Blue or red?
6: Blue.
0: Beyonce, Taylor Swift?
6: Beyonce.
0: Spaghetti or penne alla vodka?
6: Penne alla vodka.
0: Tiramisu or cannolis?
6: Cannolis.
0: All right, you guys nailed it. Wow. How'd you like that? That was really...
7: I didn't like the Mets answer, but it's okay.
0: That'd be different. All right. So that's awesome. So I want to bring this up. I mean, you guys are going to come back. Let's describe, Kevin, what do you think, let's look ahead. What do you think that experience is going to be like? That when you guys come back, you're all going to come back with a singer. How do you imagine that experience is going to be like? That every single one of you is going to have a teammate, and we're going to actually have kids singing, the best kids singing on the radio. What do you think that's going to be like?
6: I think that's really fun. I think it's going to be a great time to showcase and show the talent of the arts kids and as well as like the athletic kids and all of that stuff. I think it's going to be really cool.
0: I love the Valley Stream. They already got two kids. The two of them are only fighting over one kid. You know, they both want them. Annabelle, what do you think about Glen Cove highlighting some of the great voices in Glen Cove?
7: Yeah, I think it's amazing. We have an amazing Slit Chorale. They work really hard for, you know, try really hard and go, like, they went to London last year. You know, they work so hard, and I think it's great that they can get some recognition.
0: I know Belmore Merrick District has some great, talented kids in the arts. What do you think about doing a radio show and picking another kid to be your teammate, your singer? What do you think of that idea?
8: I think it's really great, like, expanding this opportunity, and especially the singers in our school, I think, who would be looking to get more publicity and kind of put themselves out there a little bit more. I think it's a really great opportunity.
9: I feel like the kids in our school definitely so talented. We have both On Tour, which is the theater program, and we also have choir. Some of the kids in the theater program do both choir and On Tour, so they really like to express their talent.
0: Okay.
10: Majority of my friends are all in On Tour or in our select choir. I think it's amazing what they do. Like, I definitely cannot get the guts to get up on stage and do what they do, so I just think it's amazing.
0: All right, final two questions for you guys, and then we'll bring the other group in. If you had to pick your favorite rifle to work with, what's your favorite rifle? All right, so think about it. What's your favorite rifle to work with? Don't you have different ones, Mike?
2: So we have a lot of different rifles at Baldwin, and Baldwin does something that I'm going to let Josie and Taylor tell you about a little later, but we name our rifles. So not only do we have different makes of our models, but we also have different names. So ladies, Kev, you guys could probably talk about that. Go ahead, I'll let you take it.
10: So in the Belmore Merrick, like on our team, you have to shoot over a 90 in a match in order to name your rifle. And I did it for the first time this year. I'm still contemplating what I'm going to name it.
0: All right, okay. But, so that's something for the next show.
10: Yeah.
0: All right.
9: My rifle's name is Baymax. I feel like definitely naming your rifle, I feel like I shoot better with, like, the name.
0: Okay.
9: Now I feel like it's my
0: all right.
8: I have yet to name my rifle, but I
0: that's something will for the next show. All right.
8: This year I'm going to name it. It feels so wrong taking off the old name that I started with.
7: Yeah, at Glen Cove we do it kind of differently. We don't name our rifles, but we have these, like, Five Nights at Freddy's stickers on our rifles. So mine has a Chica sticker on it, and Kevin's has a Bonnie sticker on it.
0: Alright.
6: Yeah, like Annabella said, upperclassmen from, like, past years, they put stickers on them, so we just haven't taken them off.
0: Alright. Well, actually, two more questions. Talk about the support you get from your coaches and your parents, because in high school, you've got to have great support from your coaches and parents. So talk about the support you've gotten from your coaches and your parents.
6: Well, I think rifle on its own is a very different sport than, like, lacrosse, football, basketball, anything really. I think it's a lot more, like, out there and very different. So I think support from your parents is, like, something that you definitely need, and, like, support from your coach and, like, stuff like that. It's really helpful just to have, like, encouragement, even though it's, like, a smaller thing, and to, like, still be a part of it and participate.
0: Annabelle, support from your parents and your coaches.
7: Yeah, it's definitely a huge part of it. At first, my mom was a little nervous. She was like, a rifle? You're going to be shooting a rifle? It's scary. But I explained to her it's air rifle. Now they're really supportive. They think it's super cool. And our coach, Noelle Brigman, she's super supportive of us. We love her so much. Like,
0: is she listening, I hope?
7: It's her birthday. It's her birthday.
0: Oh, happy birthday. She listening?
7: I think she is.
0: All right. So, but she'll get a tape of the show.
7: Yeah.
0: All right, great.
8: Support from your parents and coaches is definitely huge, and Phil is an amazing coach, and definitely you can tell the work that he puts in to not only help us bond while we're there, but just, like, as people, bringing the whole team together, and it really brings the whole team instead of just as individuals.
9: I feel like, yeah, my parents and the coach, like, definitely so motivating and definitely, like, helped me get to where I am now. At first, I never wanted to do rifle. My parents convinced me to, and it was one of the best things that ever happened to me.
10: Yeah, if it weren't for my mom, who even mentioned rifle, I probably would have never done it. And without the support of Phil and my parents, I probably wouldn't be able to do anything.
0: You got to get Phil in here, because Phil, I could tell you love coaching. This is like, I could tell you really love it, and the girls love you, which I'm sure makes you feel great.
3: It does, but I really wanted to emphasize the support from the parents, because these kids, when do you guys eat lunch? 10 o'clock, 10:30, 12 o'clock? Okay. And then school is finished, and then we don't do our thing until after school is over, and then we're doing it till 7 o'clock at night. So these guys put in some real dedication, and then the parents have to come at 7 o'clock at night to pick these kids up. We got to send snacks with these kids because they haven't eaten since lunchtime. I bring snacks just in case. But I love these kids, and if it weren't for being stuck in an office all day, these guys are great.
0: By the way, folks, this show is going to be rebroadcast on Sunday, October 4th, because I'll be in Hershey, Pennsylvania. So if you missed part of the show, don't worry. We're rebroadcasting this on October 4th. Final question. Kevin, I'll start with you, and we'll go around. If you could have lunch with any person in the world, could be famous or otherwise, who would it be?
6: I don't know. This is the one question I was not hoping for. I don't know. Maybe, like, some sort of, like, yeah, Michael Jordan or some sort of, like, famous athlete. Honestly, I'd go with Tom Brady. I'd have lunch with Tom Brady. Yeah, I think he's sick.
7: I definitely have lunch with Lana Del Rey. I love her music so much, and I love her so much. I'm actually going to quote her for my senior quote.

0: All right, welcome back. All right. Kevin mentioned Tom Brady, so naturally I got to do the Tom Brady. You ever hear of the Tom Brady coincidence? You're a big Tom Brady fan?
1: I haven't, no.
0: Here we go. The greatest comeback in the history of the Super Bowl, Tom Brady beat the Atlanta Falcons and quarterback Matt Ryan, right? Mm-hmm. The only AFC coach that ever beat Tom Brady in the playoffs, the New York Jets, Rex Ryan.
1: Oh.
0: Wait, there's a lot more. A lot more. The last regular season game of Tom Brady's career, he lost to the Miami Dolphins and quarterback Ryan Fitzpatrick.
1: Mm. Ryan's.
0: Wait, there's more.
1: Oh, gosh.
0: The last playoff game of Tom Brady's career, he lost to the Tennessee Titans and quarterback Ryan Tannehill. Mm. Is that amazing?
1: That is very amazing.
0: That's what if I tell you there's more?
1: I would believe you.
0: The last pass Tom Brady ever threw as a member of the New England Patriots, it was intercepted by a pick six and cornerback Logan Ryan.
1: Wow. Very cool.
0: Now, Kevin, what if I told you that I could even add three layers to this with a Long Island connection?
1: That'd be very cool.
0: I'm going to do that, Mike.
2: I'm waiting to see it.
0: All right. So you would assume, right, that when Tom Brady was a rookie with the Patriots, he was the greatest athlete to ever enter the NFL from his high school. You would make that assumption, right?
1: Mm-hmm.
0: That assumption would be wrong.
1: Correct.
0: You know why? You know who the greatest athlete, whoever came out at, when he was a rookie? A guy by the name of Barry Bonds, who has seven MVPs. Mm-hmm. So you say, well, Brady would be the second best from his high school, right?
1: Mm-hmm.
0: That would also be wrong. Because the best, the second best would be Lynn Swann, Hall of Fame wide receiver with the Pittsburgh Steelers. So Tom Brady was number three, right?
1: Mm-hmm.
0: The greatest basketball player last year in Long Island was Ryan Leary. What number did he wear?
1: Number three.
2: I see it.
1: Wow.
0: Number three. Wait, there's more. Kevin, when Tom Brady competed that amazing comeback down 28-3 to beat the Atlanta Falcons,
1: mm-hmm,
0: how old was he that day?
1: Ooh.
0: I'll tell you. He was 39 years old. When Ryan Leary played that playoff game, that regional game at Farmingdale,
1: mm-hmm,
0: they were down by 5 points with 20 seconds to go. He hits a basket. They're down by three. He then, with 1 second left, hit a three-point play and got fouled, made it a four-point play. Those points for Ryan Leary that day were his 36th, 37th, 38th, and 39th points of the day.
1: That's crazy.
0: So Ryan Leary scored 39, and Tom Brady was 39.
1: That's wild.
0: You got to figure that's it, right?
1: Mm-hmm.
0: Wait, there's one more.
1: Oh, gosh.
0: There's one more. What was the name of the team that Tom Brady

0: beat in the Super Bowl, that amazing comeback?
1: The Atlanta Falcons.
0: The name of the team that Ryan Leary beat was the Highland Falcons.
1: Wow.
0: There you go. So what do you think now? And we got to say this, Kevin. You have tremendous Patriot history in your family. Let's talk about that. I love that.
1: So my mom, she grew up in Foxborough, Massachusetts.
0: That's right, where the Patriots play. Yeah, I mean, right, you can't get better than that.
1: Yeah, so she's been a huge diehard Patriots fan her whole life. And when her and my dad got married, my dad got the baseball team and she got the football team. So big Yankees fans and Patriots fans, so it's very conflicting a lot of the time.
0: Wow, that's amazing. That is amazing. Your mom is from Foxborough. I'm sure she's going to love the Brady coincidence.
1: Oh, yeah, she definitely will.
0: And I'm sure she didn't like that Patriots opening game where they blew a 10-0 lead.
1: No, she definitely
0: that
1: did
0: was
1: not.
0: A horrible, ugly game.
1: That was rough.
0: All right, but let's get back to Rifle. And we got Valley Stream here. So, what's the difference between being good and being great?
2: The difference between being good and being great is definitely your attitude. Because you can be the best at the sport. You can get perfect bulls every time. But if you have a bad attitude and a bad mental, like, towards your teammates or, like, whoever you're facing against, that doesn't mean that you're great. Because you're not being a great person. But if you're able to be good and have a great attitude and be helpful, kind, mature, I think that's what makes you great.
0: All right. Great answer. Talk about focus and concentration, that how focused and how much you have to concentrate every time you step in.
3: Okay, so for this one, I have a nice story where it was like one of the final games and like we were in one of those ranges where you could hear the train moving. And it would actually move you, like you would feel the shaking. So it wasn't really well suited for us shooting. So for that, we would have to actually stop whenever that happened, which shows like how much focus and concentration mentally, but also like physically, your muscles have to stay like still. So I think it comes, like it's very important that you know how to stay focused. Because something like that happening while you're shooting, you can't let that get in your head and make you feel like you're not a good shooter. And you have to, like, be able to, like, pause and take a breath whenever you need to. And know that your shot will go where it needs to go. And you have to have that mental faith.
0: Excellent. Taylor, what music do you like to listen to before you compete? What gets you in the right frame of mind?
4: I like to listen to a lot of R&B or really any music from Clara Luciani. I feel like anything that kind of just calms me down and doesn't get me, you know, too, like, energetic or, like, hype, I would say. I feel like, you know, because when you're shooting, you have to be calm and in a good mental space, so you just need to be able to focus. So anything that's kind of slow, like, you know, just, I would say, nice, relaxing music is what I listen to.
0: Mm-hmm. Josie, talk about the relationship you and Coach Mike have, and what's it like being a part of the rifle team at Baldwin?
5: I have a great story about for when I was in ninth grade, which is when I started doing it. My biology teacher knew Mr. Palumbo, and she was like, "Oh, the rifle team is looking for more people." So I was like 13, I think. And I was like, "Oh, maybe I will look into it." And she was like, "Yes, you have to look into it because we need more people." So I think I went to the first tryout, and it went really badly. Like, I had no idea what I was doing, and I was telling my biology teacher, like, "I don't know if I can do this." She was like, "The fact that you went and did it the first time, and that it's a really scary thing for someone so young to take up, I think you should try it again." So when I kept going back, it was just, like, to see myself improve, it was a lot of fun. And Mr. Palumbo saw me through everything. It was really nice to have that kind of presence near me when I was learning something so new. And just being able to have someone so reliable made the process a lot easier and more fun.
0: Mike, I could tell there's really a close bond between the kids that compete and the coaches. I could see it's really a labor of love. I saw it with you and the Belmore coach. Talk about how you have such a special relationship with the kids that compete.
6: Absolutely. A lot of these kids, we as coaches, there's eight of us in the county. We all look at these kids as our own kids. So the two Glen Cove kids, the Two Valley Stream kids, they, even though their coaches themselves could not be here on a Sunday, Phil and I know that we're here with them. And that's what we told their coaches to tell their parents. We're here. Don't worry. We're taking care of them like they're our kids. And that's what Josie and Taylor, you know, we're all one big family, you know. So whether they're Valley Stream, Baldwin, Belmore, whomever it may be, we're all going to take care of each other.
0: Absolutely. Now I've got to ask you guys about, you know, you go to a football game, there's a band, there's people cheering. You guys compete in utter silence. Your parents can't be there. Your friends can't be there. Talk about competing in total silence and being so focused that it's just you on the range. Talk about that.
3: I think that's a very different experience. And, like, the idea of, like, no one speaking, no one talking, it's, like, at first it can be, like, really, like, jittery and, like, scary because you're like, oh gosh, you're just like firing noises everywhere around you and like no one's speaking. Like, it's like a different experience. And I think that when it comes to the silence, it's really helpful once you're like getting into your groove and like finding your way of shooting and like fixing your mistakes. I think that silence is really important for a sport like rifle.
0: Talk about competing in silence.
2: I would say that, personally, I think it's better than competing with so much noise. Like, I would not like it if parents or other students were allowed to watch rifle matches, because I feel like the silence when you compete helps you stay humble. Like, especially when you shoot and maybe you're going to do, like, really, really good. If you don't stay humble, you're going to, like, stop caring as much and stop putting as much attention towards what you're doing, and you're going to mess up eventually.
0: I like...
4: I don't know. When I first started, I think it was, like, a really different experience for me because I'm a very, like, loud and outgoing person.
6: Oh,
4: so
6: yes,
4: I'm used
6: you are.
4: To... yeah, so, like, I'm really used to a lot of noise around me. So, you know, being there for the first time in tryouts and then the lights going off, everybody was just quiet. I was definitely, like, I felt very awkward. Just kind of standing there, nobody was talking. I was like, okay, I don't know what's going on. But, you know, going on throughout the seasons, I feel like it does help you to stay focused, and it kind of helps you be able to, like, pace yourself, talk to yourself, like, think about what you're doing, how you're shooting, you know, if you need to take a second, take a break, just, like, you know, bring yourself back in. So I think it is helpful not having as many people there watching, because sometimes I know watching, you know, with people watching, you feel pressured. So that can affect the way that you shoot also.
0: Yep.
4: But I do think that shooting in quiet is helpful.
0: Josie?
5: Pretty much everything that everyone else has said kind of goes, it was really creepy at first, but I feel like it's a lot better because there's no one, like, trying to distract you, no one screaming you. And I started off with sports where everyone was watching, so that transition, I feel like, made it a lot better for focus.
0: Excellent. But unfortunately, we've come to the end of the show. Everyone have a great time?
7: Yes. Yeah.
0: Are you ready for the Halftime Howie close?
6: Yep.
5: Yeah.
0: Here we go. My name is Halftime. I want to thank you for your time. Please join us next Sunday for the Halftime. But at this time, we are out of time. See you next Sunday, October 4th. They'll be back on the radio.
8: 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Did you capture it?

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2: Long time no see, buddy. 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
2: What's VetTix?
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2: 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And hey, thank you for your service.
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0: 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This broadcast is brought to you by the Adoptive and Foster Family Coalition of New York, here referred to as the Coalition, and the Coalition's signature program, the Long Island Adoption and Guardianship Assistance Program for Everyone, here referred to as Long Island Agape. Hi there, I'm your co-host, Pat O'Brien, along with this week and every other week's co-host, Chester Jackson, as well as our guest this evening, entrepreneur and former foster and kinship youth, Antonio Great. Hey, Antonio, can you say hi to our audience so we know you're there?
1: Yes, sir. How you doing, Pat? What's up, everybody?
0: All right. Thanks. I'm going to get right back to you after I finish reading this introduction to our radio audience, who actually might be driving around and listening in for the first time this evening. See, After the Kids Move In is first and foremost a conversation. It's a conversation for all the Long Island adopted and relatives, kinship care families that now even in Brooklyn and Queens families within the sound of our voices who might be experiencing certain stresses, tensions, and perhaps some other challenges raising children who might have experienced early life trauma and loss. And you'd like to know more about how to alleviate some of those stresses for a more peaceful existence at home. Whether you are raising a child as an adoptive, foster, kinship, or guardianship parent, most of the children you're raising have had one commonality of experiencing various levels of early life trauma and loss. Now, in addition, this Agape broadcast will strive to help parents and families understand why raising children who have had experienced trauma loss need parenting strategies different than one. The strategies we might have utilized with when we raised our birth and biological children. And two, the strategies that the parents who raised us into our adulthoods utilized with us when we were children, our children's ages. So during this broadcast, we will have many conversations with four types of experts in our field. First type of experts are the healing professionals, such as the therapists, counselors, and other adoption, foster, kinship professionals, who work to serve our families each and every day. Second type of experts are caregiving parents, such as the adopted, foster, kinship, and guardianship parents, like Jessica and myself. Third type of experts are adults and young adults who have had the lived experiences, which were either adopted, like my co-host Jessica Jackson, or as persons who have spent pieces of their childhood in the foster care system, like our guest Antonio, who resided in both foster care and kinship foster care. And finally, other experts who are members of the impacted original families from where the children who are either adopted or in the foster care system originated from. Also, if you're listening to our broadcast and have any interest in learning about our Dave Thomas Foundation for Adoption, Getting to Know Us, Wendy's Wonderful Kids Post-Adoption Support Orientation, this meeting occurs virtually on the first Tuesday of every month during lunch hour from 1 to 2 p.m. So please contact me, Pat O'Brien, directly at 718-570-5134 or pat@affcny.org. And finally, if you happen to be a family on Long Island and now even Brooklyn or Queens, who has adopted a child, or is custody, or informally taken custody of a relative child, you have any questions whatsoever in regards to parenting your child, who might be experiencing some early life trauma and loss, please finish listening to this broadcast and then give us a call on Monday morning at 631-598-1983, or if you need to talk to someone right away, you give us a call right after this broadcast is over at 888-80-HELPLINE. That's our 24-hour helpline. 888-804-3575 or 888-80-HELPLINE. Our guest this evening is Antonio Great, minister, international speaker, trainer, mentor, foster youth mindset strategist. Antonio is a former foster youth from the south side of Chicago who aged out of the foster care system. His childhood was shaped by family separation, kinship care, foster care, and transitions he did not choose. He even lived to write a book about his experiences entitled The Power of One, How Guardians Can Successfully Transition Their Foster Child into Their New Home. Today, Antonio is a husband, father of four, who is the founder of Antonio Great Enterprises, where his mission is to cultivate hope, strengthen those who serve foster youth, and help every young person discover the seed of greatness God has already placed within them. For more than 8 years, Antonio has shaped his message across the United States and internationally. through storytelling, keynotes, workshops, trainings, and practical resources. He reminds young people and the adults who serve them that what happened to you can shape your story, but it doesn't have to define your identity or determine your future. Well, welcome, Antonio. And Chester, I would like, I was wondering if I could turn off, turn it over to you to ask the first question.
2: Absolutely, absolutely. I am very excited to interview our guest this evening. As usual, we have an excellent person who is going to share with us some insight that was born of their experience in our foster care / adoption and kinship care system. Antonio Great has written a great book called The Power of One, which we'll talk about as we go on. But Antonio, I was wondering if you would be so kind as to talk to us about a little bit about how you became, how you got into foster care, and where, how your story unfolded as it did.
1: Yeah, sure, absolutely. I appreciate that freedom. But first and foremost, I want to say thank you to you, Pat, and thank you to you, Chester, as well. Thank you for the amazing work that you're doing. I'm honored to be a part of this show. My story actually starts as a kid growing up on the south side of Chicago, in the inner city, a.k.a. ghetto of Chicago, where, you know, it was a pretty toxic environment. Grew up in the 80s, knew anything about the 80s, considered like a drug epidemic type of situation. During that time, I suffered various traumatic situations or experiences, as well as loss. I moved around throughout the south side of Chicago numerous of times, attended various different schools, and eventually entered officially into the foster care system around the age of 15. And from there, I was in kinship care most of the time. Then it became to a point to where I actually was in foster care for a period of time until I actually graduated high school. Upon graduating high school, I went to college, Alabama A&M University. And during that time, I still was in foster care, and eventually I aged out of foster care. I continue my life, continue building, and I'm a husband, father of four, and right now just really focus on sharing my story, but really making a difference in the lives of foster youth, those that are in transition, and helping to guide, share insight to those who serve foster youth in various capacities.
2: Mm-hmm. Mm-hmm. What I'd like you to do, you talk about the first your young years, you endured a lot of loss, and there was a lot of movement. What was going on exactly in those years before you actually became an official member of the foster care system?
1: Yeah, during those years, to me, I didn't think anything about it, but in my younger years, I primarily grew up with my grandmother and my grandfather. What was unique about that situation, though, is that my mother lived like a half a block away from my grandparents. And I had the freedom to spend as much time as I wanted with my mom. But what I began to realize as I got older is that my mother had a drug addiction, which was the sole reason why I was with my grandparents. And as I got older, I began to realize that that really wasn't an environment that I liked to be in. I didn't feel comfortable in that environment. And at some point, my grandmother died. And when she died, that's when I officially left, I would say, my biological family. My dad wasn't in the house. But that was my first official transition from my biological family. And then from there, there were various challenges with me concerning, you know, my emotions and different things of that nature. And then eventually, you know, going into foster care officially for the first time because my mother gave birth to my baby sister and drugs was on her system. And that's when, you know, that's when that situation took another turn. But it was challenging. I lost my grandmother, someone I genuinely love. I lost my grandfather, someone I genuinely love. And then the instability of just moving around different communities, different schools, and the constant change was challenging for me.
2: Now, talk a little bit about how that happened, right? So now you realize that mom has some substance issues, and so there was a plan made for you to live with the grandparents. And so that went on for several years. But even then, that had to be hard in and of its own right, because you did live so close to your mom, and you were kind of a party, privy to what was happening. So then when your grandmother died, Grandpa was unable to do it on his own, or kind of what happened there? Or do you even know? You may not even know.
1: Well, first of all, yeah, it was a harsh reality to know that my mother was a drug user. Because that wasn't, for me, that was personally embarrassing, but also it was disheartening because of the type of friends she hung around, the type of activities she was involved in, and me even knowing that she was engaged with individuals in the community to buy drugs. Like, me just knowing those realities were very tough for me to handle. And when my grandmother died, that transition was tough because my grandfather wasn't able to keep me in the home. And then I transitioned to another home that, I guess, was technically better, but you couldn't tell me that because of the various emotions that I was dealing with on the inside. And,
2: right. Now, that wasn't a family member, though, right? That next home wasn't a family member.
1: Yes, it was my aunt and uncle who I went to stay with. Yes.
2: Oh, it was a family member. Oh, I'm sorry. Go ahead.
1: Yes.
2: I'm sorry. So what's the family member?
1: Mm-hmm. Yep. And, you know, just that.
2: No, you go ahead.
1: I'm sorry.
2: I was just going to say it wasn't grandma and it wasn't grandpa. So obviously that was a traumatic situation. So the next thing is your uncle. Go ahead. I'm sorry. You're in your uncle's house now.
1: Oh, yeah. Just in that environment, a whole new environment. At this particular point in time, I'm 9 years old, dealing with various emotions, trying to adjust to this transition, feeling like they really don't love me, they really don't care about me, and different things of that nature. And then not just staying there. At some point, I got a little older. Then I went back to live with my grandfather. Then that changed, and I went to live with my mother, and I stayed there for a while until I officially went into foster care, and then that's when I could no longer stay with her, and I went back to stay with my grandfather. Then he passed away from lung cancer, and then one of my good childhood friends' mother took me in until I graduated high school.
2: Okay. So that's a lot of transition for any young person.
1: Yeah.
2: Were you getting any kind of counseling? How was this affecting your school? I mean, your behavior in school and that. How were you doing?
1: Yeah, I wasn't getting any counseling. Coping is something I was doing as best as possible on my own, believe it or not. No one was actually sitting down with young Antonio and helping me try to process my emotions and make sense of my reality and the different transitions and things of that nature. I was just doing the best that I could to keep things together the best way I knew how. And to be honest with you, if you was to ask me, I think my behavior and my attitude overall was pretty good. You know, I wasn't a trouble. I wasn't a trouble kid. I didn't cause a lot of trouble. I didn't really have serious, like, anger issues. I wasn't getting in trouble in school a lot. But if you can honestly see what was going on inside of me, there was a lot of turmoil. There was a lot of questions. There was a lot of pain. There was the feeling of rejection and neglect and unforgiveness and different things of that nature. I was dealing with all those things because at the end of the day, I felt like the people who loved me, like my mom and my dad, they didn't love me because my mom chose drugs over me, and my dad wasn't even in the house, and he wasn't even able to take me in. So I was dealing with those various emotions for an extended period of time.
2: Yeah, and that's an amazing load for any young person, but especially a young person who sounds like you were very self-contained. I mean, how did that resentment, that anger, that frustration, that shame, how did that manifest in your life in other ways?
1: I would say that it manifested in my life internally. It was an internal battle, you know, and oftentimes you don't really sense or feel those internal battles until you're by yourself, until you're alone. And that's when the so-called warfare would take place within my own mind and within my own heart, because I was heartbroken. Like, I had questions. I didn't understand a lot of things. And I was trying to make sense of those things as best as possible, but it wasn't easy. It was challenging. It was painful. And many days I felt lost. I felt confused. And yet I still wanted answers. I still wanted to feel better than I was actually feeling, though many people wasn't even aware of what I was really dealing with internally.
2: And at what point did you start to think, you know what, there are lessons in this? I mean, it sounds like you were in survival mode for a long time, right? But at what point can you pinpoint a point in time when you said, you know what, I want to do something with this?
1: Well, I think a major turning point for me was when my grandmother passed away. Because around that time, I'm close to 8, 9 years old, and this is the first time I experienced a death of a loved one. And I knew without a shadow of a doubt that my grandmother loved me. I knew without a shadow of a doubt that she loved me. Not a question in my mind or in my heart that my grandmother did not love me. So when she passed away, that was a very tough transition for me because I felt like a piece of me died. And in those moments, as a 9, 8, and 9 year old kid, I really felt lost.

0: different thought, and that different thought was, Antonio, if you give up now, how are you going to make your grandmother proud? And when I had that thought, something amazing happened. It began to strengthen me. It began to, like, empower me. It began to give me a reason to live. It began to give me a reason to fight. And in so many ways, it gave me my why. It gave me my reason. You know, and that was a major turning point for me. And that's what I would say that helped me push through a lot of the challenges and obstacles that I was facing on a daily basis in my life.
1: Yeah. And so you've outlined some pretty serious obstacles, and you managed to keep your head about you where a lot of young people don't manage to do that. And one of the things that's a side effect, unfortunately, of having so much instability in kids' lives is very often they don't even have the bandwidth, the emotional bandwidth, to focus on things like graduating from high school. What was different about you? What made you stick in school, not get involved? I'm assuming did you take the gang path, or what kept you on the straight and narrow? Or were you still on the straight and narrow? Tell us.
0: Yeah, I think that's a great question, because when you grow up in the inner city of Chicago, the ghetto of Chicago, you see a lot of negative things. You see the gangs, you see the drugs, you see the fast cars, the money. You even see the crime, the stealing, the robbing, the killing, the different things of that nature. And oftentimes, many of the young men in that environment get pulled into that. Like I said, there was a few grounding principles that I had for myself, and the one thing is that I wanted to make my grandmother proud. And the other thing was that I had a vision for my life. I was just able to look at my environment and make a decision and say, Antonio, do you want this or do you want that? And I always told myself I didn't want what my environment was showing me. I wanted something different. I wanted to be different. I wanted to do things that maybe most of the people in my family or in my environment wasn't doing. So going to school was a safe place for me, and I enjoyed that because it helped me to relax a little bit, considering the environment that I was in each and every day. So I just stayed focused on my vision as best as possible. It was challenging. It was difficult. But I said no to the gangs. I said no to the drugs. I said no to a lot of the things that my environment was showing me, because I had a vision and because I had a dream.
2: I just want to ask a quick question here. Antonio, you actually spent time writing a book, and your book is two caretakers, like foster parents and kinship relatives. And, of course, we have a lot of foster parents and kinship relatives that listen to this broadcast. What are your major pieces of what do you want them to know about caring for kids who might just sort of get into their house, teenagers, pre-teenagers? What's the message to them?
0: That's a great question. I think that the overall message is that one person may not be able to change the entire system, but one person can change a young person's experience within that. And the reason why I say that is because I believe that there is a seed of greatness in every young person. But the trauma, the instability, the loss, the negative environment had a unique way of suffocating the life of that seed. But I believe that when a committed, trustworthy individual can begin to realize the influence that they have in the child's life, that they begin to create an environment for that seed to be able to grow, to be able to develop, and to be able to flourish. And that's the message that I want anyone who reads that book to understand, especially foster and adopted parents, to know that you have power, and it's called influence. And though there are things that you might not really be able to change, like the system, like the child's past experiences, like the traumatic experiences, you still have influence when they're in your presence. Now, the question is, how will you cultivate that? What will you do with that? And that's what the Power One is about.
2: And people like examples. You got an example of what you're referring to?
0: Yeah. Do I have an example of what I'm referring to? Yeah, absolutely.
2: Yeah.

0: I already mentioned my grandmother. You know, one thing I'll say about my grandmother is that if you really think about what I said, in her death, her life spoke the loudest. Yeah. So what does that really mean? That means that when I was around her, she was doing certain things. And at some point, those things began to speak to me. And in my lowest point of my life, those things encouraged me. Those things gave me a light at the end of the tunnel. And that's the power of one. But it doesn't stop there. There were many individuals. We could talk about my basketball coach. We could talk about some of my teachers. We could talk about, you know, my cousin's friend who would come over to the house and play catch with me. So the influence can come in different ways, different shapes, at different times. It could be for a moment, or it could be, in a sense, for a lifetime. But the point of it is that there is influence in you because you have the power. So how will you use it?
1: Right. And the thing that jumps out at me, and that's exactly what you said, is that power is the power of love. The fact that the one thing you knew in your life without doubt was that your grandmother loved you. And the fact that your grandmother loved you empowered you to want more for her, for you, and for everybody else. I think that's a powerful message that comes through your book, The Power of One. And I suggest all you folks out there, if you're foster or adopting, make sure that you get a copy of it and read it, because there are real gems in there, you know. I was trying to get to the core of your coping skills. You had a whole section on your coping skills, and a lot of it is just kind of leaning on those things that kept you strong. And the love of your grandmother, it's so powerful because it wasn't like 75% of your life. It was a period of time, a very limited period of time, but it was a critical period of time, and it empowered you to live the rest of your life. It doesn't get more powerful message than that. You know, one of the things that you put in here that I just love was nothing says I love you like acceptance. You know, I think that was in one of the chapters, and that really just kind of blew my mind. And I'd like you to talk a little bit about how important it is for foster parents in particular to help the children that are going to be in their lives, maybe for a long time, maybe for a short time, to feel that acceptance. How do I know I'm accepted?
0: You know, the acceptance piece is a major responsibility for the foster and adoptive parents, because they have to be intentional and proactive with that. And one of the ways that they have to do that is not by putting labels on them. And the other thing is, oftentimes, there's probably some type of file that comes with the child.
1: Yeah.
0: But not allowing the file to cause you to define the child.
1: Yeah.
0: And because what happens is it can shift the perspective of the parent and cause the parent to already begin to prejudge the child. And if you do that, and you're not even giving the child a chance to genuinely be accepted by you. So in your own way, you have to, in a sense, put on blinders and go in with a genuine and pure heart and say, you know what, regardless of what behavior this child shows me, I'm not going to define the child by their behavior. I'm going to define the child by the fact that I know that there's a seed of greatness in them. And because I know that there's a seed of greatness in them, and their past experiences have made it challenging for that seed to grow and develop, what I'm going to do is I'm going to use my influence. I'm going to use my power to begin to cultivate that greatness that's within them. And one of the key ingredients is love. But love looks like acceptance. Love looks like acceptance. Being able to accept a person for who they are. They're good, they're bad, and they're ugly.
1: Amen. Amen.
2: You know,
1: give the folks your website one more time.
2: Yes.
1: Because I just think it's important that folks find out how they can get in touch with you.
2: It's Antonio Great, and Great is spelled G-R-A-T-E. AntonioGreat.com. And I love the idea of, you know, Chester, you and I had a friend who wrote a book called Child of Rage. His name is Glenn Hester. And he was a strong believer that foster parents and relatives can be seed planters of hope. And
1: yes.
2: And it's very interesting that Antonio's talking about seeds as well.
1: Yes.
2: Well,
1: yes.
2: Well, I wanted to thank you so much, Antonio, for being a part of this broadcast. I'm going to end this broadcast the way I end most of our broadcasts, with certain sayings for people to consider. And the first is, we parent children by the power of our example and not by the example of our power. And speak to your children as if they are the wisest, kindest, most beautiful, imaginable humans on the earth. For what they believe is what they will become. My final thought is not a thought at all, but a prayer. The child of early life trauma and loss prayer. And that prayer is, may you love me the most when I seem to deserve it the least. Because that's when I need it the most. So I'm going to leave it at that and remind you to give us a call on Monday morning at 631-598-1983. Or call our helpline at any other time at 888-80-HELPLINE. That's 888-804-3575 or 888-8-HELPLINE. 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
1: Mm.
2: Good night, Antonio. 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Good night, everybody.
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27: 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Coming up, the Pet Shop Boys, Naked Eyes, Journey, and we continue our spotlight of the ladies of the 80s. We'll have our 80s quiz too, so let's roll with it.

Tina Turner, one of the ladies of the 80s and private dancer from 85 here on Totally Awesome 80s. Chrissy Hynde, another lady of the 80s, put her group The Pretenders together and stayed the only consistent member throughout the years of personnel changes. Their first top 40 hit was 1980's Brass in Pocket.

Today's quiz on the way in just a few minutes. We're going to test your song lyric knowledge with our lyric quiz. We heard Phil Collins earlier on a song from Frida. Now we're hearing him with Philip Bailey. Together from

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0: Let's take our quiz now, and this time it is a lyric quiz. I'll give you the lyric. You name the song. Here we go. A girl in love with a gleam in your eye. I was a younger boy all dressed in white. We're older now. Name the song. And we'll play it, too, in just a few minutes. Madonna coming up as well.
1: 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Ken Jones.
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Madonna, Like a Virgin on Totally Awesome 80s. Spectra quiz, the lyric quiz. Here's your lyric once again. A girl in love with a gleam in your eye. I was a younger boy all dressed in white. We are older now. What is the song? It is When You Close Your Eyes by...

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Totally awesome 80s. Here's Sylvia from Kokomo, Indiana. She claims Patsy Cline and Dolly Parton are her idols. She went to Nashville, signed with RCA Records, then started a string of hits on the country charts. Crossed over to the pop charts with

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Shop Boys. It's West End Girls on Totally Awesome 80s. And our ladies of the 80s in the spotlight, here's a West Coast girl, a very talented and accomplished lady, Patrice Rushen. She earned her degree in music from the University of Southern California. She's trained in classical piano, plays clarinet, flute, and percussion. And she composed and directed the Grammy Awards, the Emmy Awards, and several others. Well, in 82, she had her top 40 hit with Forget Me Nots.

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Good evening and hello again, everybody. Welcome. Welcome to Sports Talk New York on WGBB here in Merrick, Long Island, New York. Bill Donahue here with you on this, the sixth day of September, 2026. Our engineer, Brian Graves, just across the way, righting the ship. Glad you're aboard with us tonight. Another two-hour show for you folks tonight. Up first, we welcome in the legendary Islanders and Devils goaltender, Chico Rush. Next up, we'll talk to Veda Pinson Jr. about the life and career of his father, the great Veda Pinson. At 9 o'clock, we'll have some fun with Frankie Muscatello, who is a pitcher on the wonderful Savannah Bananas. Finally, we will switch gears for our sports-loving rock and roll fans and welcome in former Boston guitar player, the great Barry Goodrow will join us. So, folks, I have got more than a feeling that we're going to have a great time tonight on Sports Talk New York. Get it? More than a feeling? Boston? Okay, there we go. Shut up and keep going. As always, before we begin, I invite you to follow me on my Facebook page. It's called The Talk of New York Sports. You'll find sports information, show information, some great pictures, and more. Stop by, take a look.